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2: Latest system continuing to move through, drying skies through the evening and overnight hours, and lower humidity by morning with a little bit of patchy fog. Lows will be right around 60. Looks like a low in mid-80s with lower humidity and sunshine for both Tuesday and Wednesday. Then the humidity creeps back in starting Thursday, and there will be the chance of a late-day thunderstorm with high temperatures back up near 90 degrees. From the Stormwatch 9 Weather Center, I'm meteorologist Kevin Skorupa.
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the street, holding out a hand to pull you back up on your feet. The ones that you've been dragging for so long, you're on your knees, you might as well be praying.

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2: Latest system continuing to move through, drying skies through the evening and overnight hours, and lower humidity by morning with a little bit of patchy fog. Lows will be right around 60. Looks like a low in mid-80s with lower humidity and sunshine for both Tuesday and Wednesday. Then the humidity creeps back in starting Thursday, and there will be the chance of a late-day thunderstorm with high temperatures back up near 90 degrees. From a Stormwatch 9 Weather Center, I'm meteorologist Kevin Skorupa.
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1: 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The Newport Historical Society Museum is open every Sunday, 10 a.m. until 2 p.m. The area choir in Newport is bringing back their popular summer sing Saturday, August 15th. From 9:30 to 11:30 a.m. at South Congregational Church, 20 Church Street in Newport. Come share a morning of singing with fellow music lovers. 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
4: Latest system continuing to move through, drying skies through the evening and overnight hours, and lower humidity by morning with a little bit of patchy fog. Lows will be right around 60. Looks like a low in mid-80s with lower humidity and sunshine for both Tuesday and Wednesday. Then the humidity creeps back in starting Thursday, and there will be the chance of a late-day thunderstorm with high temperatures back up near 90 degrees. From the Stormwatch 9 Weather Center, I'm meteorologist Kevin Skorupa.
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0: time zone am I on? What country am I in?
1: It doesn't matter. It's 5 o'clock somewhere.
0: It's always on 5 in Margaritaville, come to think of it.
1: Yeah, I heard that.
0: You've been there, haven't you?
1: Yes, sir.
0: I've seen your boat there.
1: I've been to Margaritaville a few times.
0: All right. Well, that's good.
1: Stumble my way back.
0: Okay. Well, we just want to make sure you can keep it between the navigational beacons.
1: Between the buoys. I got it.
0: All right. Well, it's 5 o'clock. Let's go somewhere.
1: I'm ready. Crank it up.
0: Let's get out of here.
1: I'm gone.

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Well, keep it right here on WCNL Country, always family friendly and always for our community.

The devil went down to Georgia. He was looking for a soul to steal. He was in a bind because he was way behind and he was willing to make a deal. When he came across this young man sawing on a fiddle and playing it hot, and the devil jumped up on a hickory stump and said, "Boy, let me tell you what. I guess you didn't know it, but I'm a fiddle player too. And if you'd care to take a dare, I'll make a bet with you. Now, you play pretty good fiddle, boy, but give the devil his due. I bet a fiddle of gold against your soul, because I think I'm better than you." The boy said, "My name's Johnny, and it might be a sin, but I'll take your bet, and you're going to regret, because I'm the best as ever been."

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And he pulled the bow across the strings and it made an evil hiss. And then a band of demons joined in and it sounded something like this.

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Johnny said, "Devil, just come on back if you ever want to try again. I done told you once, you son of a gun, I'm the..."

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2: Latest system continuing to move through, drying skies through the evening and overnight hours, and lower humidity by morning with a little bit of patchy fog. Lows will be right around 60. Looks like a low in mid-80s with lower humidity and sunshine for both Tuesday and Wednesday. Then the humidity creeps back in starting Thursday, and there will be the chance of a late-day thunderstorm with high temperatures back up near 90 degrees. From StormWatch 9 Weather Center, I'm meteorologist Kevin Skorupa.
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4: Batches of mosquitoes have tested positive for Jamestown Canyon virus in Derry and Hampton, bringing the total number of New Hampshire communities with positive results to 6. Earlier detective sites were in Salem, Exeter, Kingston, and Fremont. The virus spreads through the bite of an infected mosquito. Symptoms can include fever, headache, and fatigue, and in rare cases can lead to encephalitis. There is no vaccine or specific treatment. No human cases have been confirmed in New Hampshire so far this year. Officials continue monitoring most mosquito trapping programs concentrated along the seacoast and in a few of New Hampshire's larger cities. There's been a slight increase in the price of gasoline in the state of New Hampshire. The average price for a gallon of regular is $4.07 a gallon. That is one penny higher than it was a week ago. AAA reported the current national average is $4.09 per gallon. Channel 9 reported that the scheduled start of demolition at the Bedford Toll Plaza was delayed due to poor weather. The demolition is expected to take 3 months. Once work begins, the DOT says there will be rolling roadblocks and lane closures daily between 9 a.m. and 3 p.m. The state of New Hampshire now uses overhead electronic toll gantries. New Hampshire is one of the safest states in America, according to a national survey. That is according to U.S. News and World Report's 2026 ranking of states. Governor Kelly Ayotte credits the state's first responders. She also said her administration has fixed a broken bail system and strengthened protections for victims of domestic violence and human trafficking.
5: NBC News Radio, I'm Mark Mayfield. A Spokane, Washington man with a prior manslaughter conviction is under arrest in connection with the largest of three regional wildfires that have displaced thousands and destroyed hundreds of structures. Sheriff John Knoll says Aaron Farinacci was taken into custody without incident.
6: We took 37-year-old Aaron Farinacci, a convicted felon, into custody on a single charge of arson in the first degree.
5: Farinacci is being held on $1 million bond. His arrest followed a witness report describing a man near the Old Trails fire shortly before it ignited on Saturday. Officials said more than 700 structures have been destroyed in the area, but the full extent of the damage is not yet known. Washington Governor Bob Ferguson has already declared a statewide emergency. Amazon is sending a wildlife relief supply pack to Spokane. There are 26,000 items, including air purifiers, masks, diapers, hygiene kits, gloves, boots, and hydration packs. The package is expected to arrive today. Amazon has a large distribution warehouse in Spokane. Voters head to the polls Tuesday for another big primary election day in the U.S. Scott Carr has more.
7: Ballots are being cast in Michigan, Missouri, Kansas, Virginia, and Washington State. One of the highest profile races is between Democrats in Michigan for the U.S. Senate race there, pitting insurgent progressive Abdul El-Sayed against the establishment-backed Congresswoman Haley Stevens. That race has divided the party somewhat, with fears within the DNC that an El-Sayed victory could pull the party further left and hurt their midterm election hopes to regain control of the House and or Senate. I'm Scott Carr in Washington.
5: And the first deaths linked to the cyclosporiasis outbreak have been reported in Michigan. State officials said the two people who died after contracting the illness had significant underlying health conditions. Cases have been reported in 45 states. 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
8: Ford is recalling over 47,000 F-150 and F-250 pickup trucks. A spokesperson says the rear camera's display screen blocks when the menu is open when reversing. It violates a federal rule that may cause an accident. Owners will be sent a letter starting this month. An over-the-air software update may fix the issue for most trucks. For more details, you can go to the NHTSA website. The bill requiring automakers to include AM broadcast radio in all new passenger vehicles has an important backer, FCC Chairman Brendan Carr.
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8: He says communities rely on AM radio when disaster strikes, especially when the power and internet go down. The bill has received some pushback from EV makers who say electromagnetic interference disrupts the AM radio signal. Consumer sentiment jumped in July as inflation fears eased. Mark Mayfield with details.
5: The University of Michigan's final reading for last month rose nearly 12% from June. The survey's chief economist said despite the recent gains, overall sentiment is still down 11% from a year ago. She noted consumers remain focused on pocketbook issues after 5 years of high inflation and high prices. 1 year inflation expectations dipped slightly to their lowest reading since March.
8: And recently released court documents show Hunter Biden claims he has no money and can't afford his legal fees. The depositions related to an ongoing lawsuit between Biden and the firm Winston Taylor for unpaid legal fees. The law firm claims Biden owes them $17 million from representing him in criminal prosecutions, congressional investigations, and defamation suits against his critics. According to the transcript, Biden said, "My family doesn't have any money, and it's not their debt anyway." He also stated he doesn't own anything of value or any other assets at all. Biden argues that Winston Taylor knew he would be unable to pay his legal fees when it agreed to take him on as a client and claims the parties agreed to work something else out. I'm Monica Nelson with your consumer and business news.
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14: Kind of a chillier start to our workday. Maybe some fog in your drive in. Otherwise, today, sunny, nice, 82. Great night tonight with some clouds and a low of 58. Tonight's the national night out. Should be awesome evening for that. Tomorrow, areas of fog in the morning again, then sun, high of 84. Thursday, 30% chance of rain, and then some sun later on. It's going to be a hot one on Thursday. Muggy, 86. Friday, sun, 87. And Saturday, there's a chance of rain midday. Otherwise, partly sunny and a high of 85. Sunset, 8:09. Evening twilight, 8:41. It's 55 on Main Street, Newport. WCNL time, 6:09.
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0: Black Sheep by Ben Fuller on WCNL, AM 1010 and FM 94.7. Man, we got a busy day today. Holy Toledo. Cardinals in the studio on the 7 o'clock hour. Judy and Mike Aaron, who are state representatives, here in the 8 o'clock hour. And then Shannon McMichael, Newport Area Chamber of Commerce, in studio in the 9 o'clock hour. 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So just you and I right now until everybody shows up. All right. Weather forecast is next. More country music, WCNL.
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2: A lot of sunshine, very comfortable air behind yesterday's system, a breeze out of the west, and temperatures this afternoon hovering around in the 80s. We drop between 55 and 60 under fair skies tonight. Touch of humidity in the air and temperatures back up into the 80s with continued sunshine on Wednesday and the chance of a few pop-up storms with more humidity in the air and highs between 85 and 90 for both Thursday and Friday. From the Stormwatch 9 Weather Center, I'm meteorologist Kevin Skorupa.
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0: It's Sarah Evans. 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So if you're looking for something to do tonight in the town of Newport, will be the Newport Police Department's National Night Out. Now, this is happening all over the country. Had Crystal Rowe in studio yesterday discussing this, but if you would like to come support your local police department, bring the kids, have them meet the police, do the touch of trucks, see the fire trucks and the police cruisers and all the stuff. There'll be other trucks there the kids can climb on, and there'll be some games and food trucks and vendors. It's good. It's a good event. And I'll be there broadcasting live. And Claremont has theirs also. So Newport's on the town common. Claremont's is on Pleasant Street. And they've got a whole bunch of stuff going on too. And Crystal said that like Manchester and Concord and Hanover and Lebanon and a whole bunch of other places do it as well. But here locally, Newport and Claremont are both doing National Night Out. That is tonight. And all over the country. I have your weather forecast in a bit. News next. WCNO.
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0: Multiple people are in custody after a drug raid at a house in Claremont. Four people were arrested and over 100 grams of drugs, including crack and fentanyl, were seized from a home on Twistback Road. Police believe the house might have been used as part of an operation to cut, package, and distribute drugs. 26-year-old Dylan Cutting and 30-year-old Sky Redman were among the suspects and are facing several charges, including possession of controlled drugs and intent to distribute. A woman who was missing for 27 hours in the woods in northern New Hampshire is safe. Megan Kelly had been reported missing from the Dolly Coop campground in Martin's location on Saturday morning. On Sunday, a couple found her lying on the side of an access road in Gorham, just a few miles from the campground. She was taken to the hospital in Berlin. Conservation officers said they don't know how the 39-year-old ended up along the access road, but she suffered no life-threatening injuries. Burlington, Vermont's plan to address homelessness and public safety is causing division. The city council met yesterday to discuss Burlington Ford. Over 100 residents spent 3 hours giving their feedback. One critic said the program moves things backward in a dangerous way. A supporter, though, says it is not compassionate to leave people suffering from addiction on their sidewalks. The Burlington City Council wound up approving the plan in a 7-5 vote. Four committees will discuss details and reports are due to the council next month. Vermont Senator Peter Welch is part of a bipartisan effort to address opioid addiction. The Democratic Senator and West Virginia Republican Shelley Moore Capito co-introduced the Rural Communities Opioid Response Program Authorization Act yesterday. The goal is to support rural communities with high levels of addiction by offering prevention, treatment, and recovery services. Welch says while Vermont has seen a decrease in overdose deaths in recent years, the work to help those struggling with addiction is far from over.
5: NBC News Radio, I'm Michael Kastner. A man suspected of starting one of the massive wildfires threatening Spokane, Washington, will be in court today. More from Mark Mayfield.
6: Aaron Farinacci was arrested yesterday after a witness said he saw him acting suspiciously near where one of the fires started Saturday. The 37-year-old Spokane resident is being held on a $1 million bond. He also has a past criminal record in Arizona, including a manslaughter conviction for killing his father in Mesa in 2010. More than 60,000 people have been evacuated from the area as the fires burn largely uncontained. Hundreds of structures have been destroyed, although no deaths have yet been reported. I'm Mark Mayfield.
5: There are reports of looting following the Spokane wildfires, but police have investigated and say the reports are unfounded. Spokane Police Chief Kevin Hall says the evacuated areas are being patrolled.
7: We have both National Guard, city police and deputies working together in collaboration to protect everybody's property.
5: Spokane County Sheriff's deputies arrested one person on Saturday who was stopped for being in a closed area, and the person was arrested on a previous warrant. Voters head to the polls today for another big primary election day in America. Ballots are being cast in Michigan, Missouri, Kansas, Virginia, and Washington State. Michigan's Democratic U.S. Senate race is the main event, pitting insurgent progressive Abdul El-Sayed against establishment-backed Congresswoman Haley Stevens. President Trump says ExxonMobil and Chevron are making too much money. Speaking in the Oval Office on Monday, Trump, who called himself a big free enterprise guy, said the country's two largest oil companies were taking in too much money based on a shortage.
8: When you look at one company where they made 12 times what they made the year before, they're going to give some of that back to the public.
5: Michael Kastner, NBC News Radio.
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9: When the dust settled, nearly 50 deals were made at baseball's trade deadline. Among the top moves, the Red Sox snagged all-star catcher Adley Rutschman from the Orioles. The Cubs picked up pitcher Clay Holmes from the Mets. And after the deal for Tarek Skubal, the Dodgers added another pitcher, getting Chris Bubich from the Royals. Among the big sellers at the deadline were the Giants. Top players like batting champ Luis Arraez was dealt to the Phillies. Pitcher Robbie Ray goes to the Padres. And slugger Helio Ramos to the Yankees. Manager Tony Vitello.
10: Chaotic. It was a long day, a little bit fatiguing on the voice and everything else, but it's certainly part of the deal. And all we can do is move forward. It'd be great to keep some of those relationships.
9: The Giants played and won after all those deals, beating the Rangers 5-1. NFL news, Bears safety Kobe Bryant suffers a hyperextended knee injury that will sideline him 8 to 10 weeks. And Pro Bowl receiver A.J. Brown suffered a dislocated thumb at Patriots camp, but has continued to practice. I'm Matt McCoy.
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0: Not a bad start to a work day. A little chilly, but it's fine. It's fine. Areas of fog in some spots. It'll be sunny and warm later on, high of 82. Clouds tonight, low of 58. Tomorrow, fog in the morning, sun in the day, high of 84. Temperatures rising Thursday up to 86 with a 30% chance of a muggy rain. And Friday, 87 and sunny. Hot, hot, hot. Sunset, 8:09. Evening twilight, 8:41. It's 58 on Main Street in Newport. 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

0: 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Well, here we are. We have entered into August, a super busy month for the Car Nuts. We'll get Wayne and Eddie up in studio in the next hour, but there's cruise night after cruise night after cruise night with them. Weekend cruises, just like every cruise imaginable, it feels like. So, it's the calm before the storm. We'll talk to Eddie and Wayne in a little bit. 8 o'clock hour, Judy Aaron will be here in studio, and I believe Mike Aaron will be here as well, state representatives from Ackworth. And let me see, what else? Oh, Shannon McMichael, Newport Area Chamber of Commerce. 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
0: Batches of mosquitoes have tested positive for Jamestown Canyon virus in Derry and Hampton, bringing the total number of New Hampshire communities with positive results to 6. Earlier detective sites were in Salem, Exeter, Kingston, and Fremont. The virus spreads through the bite of an infected mosquito. Symptoms can include fever, headache, and fatigue, and in rare cases can lead to encephalitis. There is no vaccine or specific treatment. No human cases have been confirmed in New Hampshire so far this year. Officials continue monitoring most mosquito trapping programs concentrated along the seacoast and in a few of New Hampshire's larger cities. There's been a slight increase in the price of gasoline in the state of New Hampshire. The average price for a gallon of regular is $4.07 a gallon. That is one penny higher than it was a week ago. AAA reported the current national average is $4.09 per gallon. Channel 9 reported that the scheduled start of demolition at the Bedford Toll Plaza was delayed due to poor weather. The demolition is expected to take 3 months. Once work begins, the DOT says there will be rolling roadblocks and lane closures daily between 9 a.m. and 3 p.m. The state of New Hampshire now uses overhead electronic toll gantries. New Hampshire is one of the safest states in America, according to a national survey. That is according to U.S. News and World Report's 2026 ranking of states. Governor Kelly Ayotte credits the state's first responders. She also said her administration has fixed a broken bail system and strengthened protections for victims of domestic violence and human trafficking.
7: NBC News Radio, I'm Michael Kastner. A Spokane, Washington man with a prior manslaughter conviction is under arrest in connection with the largest of three regional wildfires that have displaced thousands and destroyed hundreds of structures. Sheriff John Knowles said Aaron Farinacci was taken into custody without incident after a judge approved a warrant alleging first-degree arson.
8: About 5 p.m. this afternoon, we executed an arrest warrant and search warrant in the city of Spokane, and we took 37-year-old Aaron Farinacci, a convicted felon, into custody on a single charge of arson in the first degree.
7: Farinacci is being held on $1 million bond. His arrest followed a witness report describing a man near the Old Trails fire shortly before it ignited Saturday. The witness told investigators the man was looking into the trees, later crouched near roadside grass, and then walked away, appearing very nervous. Officials say more than 700 structures have been destroyed in the area, but the full extent of the damage is not yet known. Thick wildfire smoke continues to blanket much of the north-central Washington area, creating hazardous air quality. More from Tammy Trujillo.
9: Health officials are urging everyone, especially children, older adults, pregnant women, and anyone with heart or lung issues to stay indoors, keep the doors and windows closed, and run an air purifier if possible. Smoke from wildfires contains tiny particles that can travel deep into the lungs and even enter the bloodstream, increasing the risk of breathing problems, asthma attacks, heart complications, and eye and throat irritation.
7: President Trump will be in Los Angeles County today to fundraise for the upcoming midterms. More from Mark Mayfield.
10: He'll be in Rancho's Palos Verdes to headline a Republican National Committee dinner at Trump National Golf Club. 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Tomorrow, he'll deliver remarks on the economy at Red Rock Casino in Las Vegas.
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11: Ford is recalling over 47,000 F-150 and F-250 pickup trucks. A spokesperson says the rear camera's display screen blocks when the menu is open when reversing. It violates a federal rule that may cause an accident. Owners will be sent a letter starting this month. An over-the-air software update may fix the issue for most trucks. For more details, you can go to the NHTSA website. The bill requiring automakers to include AM broadcast radio in all new passenger vehicles has an important backer, FCC Chairman Brendan Carr.
12: 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Our emergency alert system goes over, as we talked about, during disasters.
11: He says communities rely on AM radio when disaster strikes, especially when the power and internet go down. The bill has received some pushback from EV makers who say electromagnetic interference disrupts the AM radio signal. Consumer sentiment jumped in July as inflation fears eased. Mark Mayfield with details.
13: The University of Michigan's final reading for last month rose nearly 12% from June. The survey's chief economist said despite the recent gains, overall sentiment is still down 11% from a year ago. She noted consumers remain focused on pocketbook issues after 5 years of high inflation and high prices. One-year inflation expectations dipped slightly to their lowest reading since March.
11: And recently released court documents show Hunter Biden claims he has no money and can't afford his legal fees. The depositions related to an ongoing lawsuit between Biden and the firm Winston Taylor for unpaid legal fees. The law firm claims Biden owes them $17 million from representing him in criminal prosecutions, congressional investigations, and defamation suits against his critics. According to the transcript, Biden said, "My family doesn't have any money, and it's not their debt anyway." He also stated he doesn't own anything of value or any other assets at all. Biden argues that Winston Taylor knew he would be unable to pay his legal fees when it agreed to take him on as a client, and claims the parties agreed to work something else out. I'm Monica Nelson with your consumer and business news.
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19: Not a bad start to our workday. It is a little bit chilly. It will warm up. Maybe some fog in your areas of drive this morning, but otherwise that's burning off. We're expecting to see a high of 82 with a light wind. Areas of fog late tonight with some clouds increasing. Low of 58 tomorrow. Partly sunny, high of 84. And Thursday, a 30% chance of rain, mainly after 2 o'clock. Otherwise mostly sunny. It will feel humid with a high of 86. Sunset will be at 8:09, evening twilight 8:41. Currently it's 57 on Main Street in Newport. The WCNL time is 7:09. Well, they're back in studio. Wayne, you better now? You calm?
20: I'm fine.
19: You're fine? Okay.
20: I'm fine.
19: All right. Eddie, we had to let Wayne get it out.
21: He didn't give me a chance to even talk.
19: No.
21: You don't even know what I've been doing for a week.
19: I was saving it
21: I
19: for
21: mean,
19: now.
21: Wayne took up my time, his time, and somebody else's time.
19: But he had to get it out. He needed
21: Yeah, I know, because he probably blew a head gasket.
19: Right, exactly.
21: Yeah.
20: Usually it's Eddie.
19: Every once in a while, one of you guys will come in wound up.
21: Yeah.
19: Eddie, I've seen you wound up a couple times.
21: A couple? That's all?
19: Yeah, a couple dozen.
21: Yeah.
19: This year.
21: This year.
19: Wayne was wound up over several things. And then...
20: Yeah. Just had to spit them out.
19: Yeah. I mean, I can still bring it back up and get you wound up again.
20: No, and you won't get me wound up.
19: All right, we'll see. Eddie, how are you?
21: I'm great.
19: I haven't talked to you in a long time.
21: Yeah, well, no. Golf cart went to new home.
19: Oh, good.
21: Yeah.
20: He called me the other night because my grandson went out and helped him get it going because it's stalled. It wouldn't start for him.
19: Mm-hmm.
20: So my grandson went out and his grandson got it running and everything. He said, I want to drive it over and put it in the garage and it died. That thing hates me. It hates me. Call me up and tell me that.
21: Well, what Perry did, I got halfway in the garage and Cadbury fell off.
19: Oh, no.
21: But he took, there was a broken screw on the top, and he thought I was just going to drill that out and fix that before. But I said, he worked on the Cadbury and left it loose. Well, I left it loose so I could drill the screw out.
19: Oh.
21: But Yeah, once I start Scarberry and it starts up again. But, yeah, a woman from Newport, Vermont, she has like a small business and hires handicapped kids for making cookies and stuff like that.
1: Okay.
21: Actually makes dog treats, too.
1: Okay.
21: Yeah. So they
1: How did she find this?
21: Had Joe sell it for me.
1: Oh, okay. On the internet?
21: Yeah.
1: Okay.
21: So, you know, she thought she wanted it for the business, for advertisement.
1: Mm-hmm.
21: I mean, if you put that out in front of your place, you know, it's definitely a conversation piece, you know, because no another one like that.
1: It looked cool.
21: Yeah. But sitting out in the weather, the wood's getting bad, you know.
1: Oh, is it?
21: So, it's not, when you have something wood and it sits outside, you know, unless you're urethane or something like that.
1: Yeah.
21: And then, like I say, I took a bath on it.
1: So, oh, you did?
21: Yeah, $2,500 bath.
1: Oh.
20: But he had fun playing with it when he did, you know.
1: Did you even play with it?
21: Yeah.
1: Did you get any enjoyment out of that thing?
21: I didn't. I don't think I got that much enjoyment out of it.
1: I don't think you did either.
21: But, yeah, a lot of people stopped, took pictures of it and stuff like that.
1: Yeah.
21: And, you know, it's one of those deals. And my great-grandkids had fun with it when they come up and played around with it. So, you know, that went wrong.
1: If you had, like, a big field or something behind your house, I'm sure the kids would have taken it out. And...
21: Well, they were playing down the ball field with it.
1: So, oh, were they?
21: Yeah. You know, okay. So. But, yeah, that woman, I didn't think it was like 2 or 3 hours of making a decision. In it, drive it, back, dot it, back up, go ahead, go on, you know.
1: Mm-hmm.
20: He told me, he says, glad Joe was selling it, not him, because he would have told the people, get out.
1: Was Joe there?
21: Yeah.
1: Oh, okay.
21: Yeah, I just kept quiet.
1: Wow.
21: He's a very good salesperson. You know,
1: yeah.
21: So, yeah. But made the sale.
1: It's like he's your personal dealer.
21: Well, we've swapped and bought stuff back and forth. I've bought stuff and sold it to him. And he's bought stuff, and it's like the rat rod. He actually bought the rat rod when we was up in Vermont because I was talking about for forever. He said, "I'm going up and buy that," you know, and.
20: So you went with him?
21: Yeah, yeah.
20: But, and on the way home, he said, I'm going to own that.
21: And he dropped off at my house. But.
1: So he bought it, and then you bought it off him?
21: Yeah.
1: Did he make a profit off of that?
21: I don't know. He was in talking to the guy, and the guy builds a few different hot rods. And he does like the yad at, but huge stuff.
1: Yeah.
21: Like, you know, a chicken that's, you know, 8 feet tall. Does stuff like that, probably for large ski areas and stuff like that. But he didn't know nothing about wiring, and he was building this four-door truck, but he does know nothing about wiring. Joe said, well, Ed will wire that up for you. Well, so while he was doing that, he was wheeling, dealing on the car. So
1: that's funny.
21: Yeah.
1: That was nice of Joe to volunteer your work. That was nice of him.
21: Well... Yeah.
1: By the way, he'll clean your toilets, too.
21: Yeah. Well, you know, he helped me out. He come down and painted for a couple of days down my house.
1: Yeah.
21: You know?
1: Yeah.
21: 18 gallons of paint and finally, you know.
1: Yeah,
21: I haven't done the fence out front, but that's about the only thing. So.
20: When he bought the rat rod, it had a hand jack in it, you know, to lift the body up.
1: Oh, yeah.
20: So he turned around. So I turned around. My son gave me the Dickens a little bit for it, but we had a slide-out pump up there, hydraulic pump. So I give it to Eddie. I said, here, hook that thing up in there. Then you can just push a button and run it up and down.
1: Mm-hmm.
20: And so he bought a piston, different piston, and made it. So that's how he can go through the parades and run it up and down.
1: Mm-hmm.
20: You know, with a hand pump, you'd never be able to.
21: You had to unhinge the throttle and all the linkage and stuff. You know, because lifting the body, all that stuff went to the body, so I had to reroute all that stuff.
20: Yeah. hook the steering column down different, a little bit of everything to make it, you know, because you could pump it up and make it look good, but it took quite a while. But now, mm-hmm. with the electric pump, he turned around, Eddie changed it all over and was able to do that, you know. Well, it makes it cool.
19: You've always wanted a parade vehicle, right?
21: Yeah.
19: And that's kind of what
21: the... Well, I change every once in a while. Well, you think about it. I mean, the one that was the wildest was the 51 Ford that the whole thing elevated up off the frame for almost 5 feet.
19: Oh. Yeah.
21: And you still could drive it.
19: Yeah. Yeah.
21: I didn't build it, but I bought the thing and got it back going again. It's out in California now.
19: Oh, is it?
21: Because I had it. Joe thought he could sell it and make some money on it, and he sold out there. The guy won't even part with it now.
20: I drove it around my yard, raised in the air,
19: mm-hmm.
20: you know, and it's pretty cool and different, you know. It was.
21: You could do it from a remote, too. So you could be standing, you know, 40 feet away and nobody in the car and raise it. Mm-hmm. That had a fairly brand new Caddy front wheel drive. So it was a V8, but it was front wheel drive.
19: Yeah.
21: Yeah,
20: and the steering column and everything extended, so you could drive it and it shift and linkage.
21: You're figuring your brakes, all that stuff is all, you know. Mm. Yeah, it was really
20: the guy that built that has been, it looked like it's like a man lift. You know, you see that it brings up it just expanded right up straight, and it was cool.
21: When it was down, you'd never know it because I would do that. I mean, that's how.
20: And the guy drove good on the road.
21: Yeah. Yeah.
20: I was surprised.
21: Front wheel drive.
20: Yep.
21: Front wheel drive.
19: Mm-hmm.
21: You know? And, the guy was out in New York. I talked to him once, but, that's quite a build. When you take something like that, that takes a long time.
19: Where'd you find that thing?
21: It was down in Brabo.
19: Okay.
21: Down there. I see it listed, and when I went down to look at it, he had it underneath a tree. It had a nice paint job, but being underneath the maple tree with all the leaves on it, was all stuck on that. It looked like crap. And I went down and looked at it. I had already bought something else, but I said, I wonder if the guy still got it. I called him, he had it. So I went down. And he was going to get married that weekend. He needed the money. I made him an offer and took me up on it. So, you know, sometimes...
20: You hit it at the right time.
21: Good deal. Right. You have to be there at the right time.
19: Right.
21: You know?
19: I guess this all works out with your golf cart, because how many deals have you gotten and, you know, you took a bath on the golf cart, so it started to even itself out.
21: Well, that's you know, sometimes it works that way.
19: Yeah.
21: But probably this woman that bought the golf cart, she had a card, and I had my wife look it up and stuff, and I didn't realize it was like a non-profit deal and all that.
19: Mm-hmm.
21: I probably would have given that to her,
19: mm-hmm.
21: you know. But, you know, it's you win some, you lose some, you know. But you got hit the right time,
19: right?
21: You know.
20: Very unique rig, you know, and it just took the right person to buy it, you know.
21: Yeah.
20: It's a golf card. But it was a fast golf cart.
19: Oh,
20: it had a motor in it that, you know, it would do 35, 40 miles an hour.
19: That's crazy.
20: Yeah, and a short wheelbase like that. So it was not something, yes, you could, you know, kind of fool around at a campground and stuff with it a little bit. But if you got horsing it around, like, they'd throw you out, you know.
19: Right.
20: Because, you know.
21: I had to put some mufflers on the top of it because... Somebody cut the pipes apart, and it was very loud.
19: Oh.
21: Makes Wayne's truck sound like a kitten.
19: Really?
21: Yeah.
20: Mm. Yeah, it did.
21: You wouldn't think so, just a single cylinder, but...
19: So who cut the pipes apart?
21: I don't know. Somebody did it during the night, and, you know...
19: Oh, some old guy?
21: Yeah. Yeah.
20: Yeah, he must have dreaming when he did it.
21: Sure.
19: Yeah.
21: So nice.
20: It had Harley Davidson mufflers on it.
19: Yeah.
20: And so he cut them and took the baffles out. And then it sounded like these racing snowmobiles.
19: Yeah. Okay?
20: It wasn't a quiet snowmobile. It was a racing snowmobile. And then the tall stacks even talked it off more, you know, so.
21: Yeah. Now, so it went to a good home.
19: Yeah.
21: I mean, because if I'm selling something, I just say everything I know that's wrong with it. I don't try to present it as something that it's not.
19: Yes.
21: You know, and at least the people, they find something, I already told them about it, you know. Yeah, I don't want somebody coming back and say, you didn't tell me this.
19: That you're dishonest.
21: I mean, even the Cabrera, because that screw that was broke off, Perry put a pair of my vice grips on there so to hold it together. Mm-hmm. I lifted the seat and showed her that. I don't want, I probably could have left the seat down and never would have seen it. But if you tell people that, at least they're not going to come back and say, you didn't tell me, you know.
19: Right.
21: So it's a good deal for her. I mean, she got a good deal on it. I mean, like say, I told her, I said, I don't.
19: So now you have more room at your property.
21: Yeah, I got all that extra room.
19: Yeah, now you can get a boat.
2: Yeah, extra room.
21: Well, I've been making it better there because I've been hearing Perry bring me down some bluestone, so I'm trying to make the parking lot a little bigger so I can put some other stuff. And Joe sent me a picture last night of another hot rod.
19: Of course he did.
21: Yeah.
19: Yeah.
21: So
19: does he get a finder's fee, too?
21: He always gets a finder's fee.
19: I knew that. I'll start looking online. Just send you emails.
2: Well, I got a call. I got a call this weekend on my yellow truck from way up in Maine, 3.5 hours up.
19: Okay.
2: And the guy's got a 28 Plymouth. A Pontiac, 28 Pontiac with four-door V8, three 383 stroker, everything. And he's talking about it, and he runs trade. So he turned around and he says, we're finally texting back and forth. And then he turned around and he got quicker at it than I did, because I don't usually text very long before I say, here's my phone number, you know. And so he did the same thing. Here's my phone number. He says, look, he says, what I've got for a rig, he says, I'm 72 years old, and I'm kind of too old to be doing this stuff with this car. And I said, okay. I says, I'm 78, but I'm still playing with hot rods.
19: Yeah.
2: Still. And he wants something to drive. And so I spent an hour on him with the telephone and telling him, you know, my yellow truck is a nice truck.
19: Mm-hmm.
2: It's not 100% perfect, okay? And anything, if a guy's going to drive 3.5 hours, I want him to know what I think of it all the way. And he wants to trade. And I said, you know, you tell him everything you figured is wrong with it. And like I told him, I says, I've been driving it a lot lately, and the biggest thing I find is the tires are 22-inch rubber on it. They're real big tires, and you have to run it in third gear. You can't run it in overdrive because you got to be on the interstate at 65, 70 miles an hour before you put it in there, and then that thing cruises beautiful because the tires are so big. The speedometer is off about 6 to 8 miles an hour, you know, compared to what I run on my phone, so I can just check it, you know, things. So it's but it runs beautiful. And if you hit a big bump, the tires in the front will touch the inner fenders because it's so close, because the tires are so big.
19: Mm.
2: You know, it needs smaller rubber on it, but they look cool on it. You know, they really do.
19: It's, yeah.
2: And I told him the paint job is the reason the prices dropped. You know, it paint faded right out of it, you know. And I respect that, and, you know, I'll take the bite on the bullet there, you know. But I'd like to see that gone, too, you know. Mm-hmm.
21: Well, sometimes, like say, you have to take a bite on it and move on to something else.
19: Right.
21: You know, because, I mean, the time he's got in that, I mean, crazy. Crazy.
2: Yes.
21: But it was the love of building that, you know? So.
2: Oh, yeah. They'll never take that away from me at the time. You know, that turned into a 7-year project paired to my Wayne built in 7-month project, you know? But I couldn't stay on it like I did the other one. And
19: you never felt as passionate about this as you did the Wayne built. The Wayne built was a labor of love.
2: And it still is.
19: And this yellow truck felt like a job.
2: You know, it was something to build to help pay for my new house. Oh. That's exactly where it started.
19: Oh.
2: Okay.
19: That didn't work out.
2: So, the house ain't paid for yet. But, but it would help get rid of a couple payments, you know?
19: Yeah.
2: So, but
1: Not if you take something in trade.
21: It's a different toy to play with.
20: It's a different toy, and like my wife spoke right up. It's a car. It might be easy to sell. Mm. Okay?
1: Okay.
20: The truck is unique, and, you know...
21: Well, I could see Mary going after groceries with the car, you know?
20: Yeah.
21: You
20: know, 550 horse, 383 stroker with supercharge on it, you know? Yeah, going to the grocery
1: shop.
20: That's
1: not right.
20: Yeah.
21: She'd probably have to stop the gas station, gas up, and get back home.
1: There's that.
20: He said that, too. He said the gas mileage wasn't good. And he talked about my Wayne built because that's on my Facebook page. And, I says, yeah, I changed the motor in that. And I says, I went from 5 miles a gallon to 13. So, that is a big difference.
1: That is.
21: Well, price of gas would probably be going down.
1: Oh, yeah.
21: A couple of pennies.
1: It always
21: maybe.
1: Goes down.
21: Yeah,
20: it'll be next 10 years.
21: I have noticed it's a little station in Goshen, though. They keep the prices the same. They don't bounce from day to day, up and down.
1: Yeah.
21: So that's kind of nice.
20: Yeah, they got to go out and change it by hand, see. Yeah. The ones in the stations in town here, they change from inside. Oh. Right?
1: Yeah.
20: It's all computer run,
1: I saw gas last week go up 20 cents and down 20 cents in a day.
20: Yeah, in a day.
1: What the heck's going on here?
21: Yeah. Well, like you said, they're not selling that much gas, so they're paying a different price.
1: Mm-hmm. But, no. I don't know. The election's coming up, so we'll see where gas prices go.
21: Yeah.
20: It'll go down for a short time.
1: If gas prices go down, the Republicans want...
21: I'd hate to... What's it for home heating? Fuel? Now?
1: Oh, I don't know.
21: Was it $6 a gallon?
1: No clue.
20: I don't know.
1: I have propane.
21: Oh, no. I know when I buy the off-road stuff, I think that's pretty close to that. No, it's right up there.
1: Mm-hmm.
21: No.
1: Yeah. I have no idea.
21: Well, just like our buses, all diesel. When you do these trips, it costs pretty well to do a trip now.
20: Yep.
21: Because the buses are probably between 10 and 13 miles to gallon.
1: Really?
21: In that range, yeah. Mm. But.
1: I'm really surprised. This is more towards Eddie instead of Wayne. I'm surprised you never bought a school bus and renovated it. It seems like something you'd want to do. No?
21: No.
1: Why?
21: No. No. No. No, no, no, no, no.
1: No.
21: No.
1: Is there a reason why?
21: Because I work on them all the time. it's just like waiting up to the camper shop. After a while, you just get sick of doing it.
1: Yeah.
21: You know how to do it and everything, but you're just sick of doing it. You want to do something different.
1: Well, that's probably the reason you never made a hot rod camper, right?
20: You get that right. Now, Eddie's been thinking about buying an old camper, which is front-wheel drive, and making a car hauler out of it. Because airbags on the back and drop it right to the ground so you don't have to have any ramps or anything like that.
1: Okay.
20: He's always wanted to do that.
1: So, Eddie, you can work on a camper, and Wayne, you can work on a school bus, and then you guys can trade.
21: Hmm. No.
20: No.
1: No? Okay.
20: No, I don't think so.
1: All right.
20: No. No, I think the days building stuff like that are over,
1: Are you? Are you done?
20: I've got a couple projects. Right now, I've got my little wrecker I'm working on.
1: Yeah.
20: And I've had to take it out of my garage. I have to take it out of my garage. I got quite a bit of money tied up in it right at the moment. And there's one thing I need to finish it.
21: Money.
20: Well, money is there too, but I need a hood, okay?
1: Mm-hmm.
20: The hood is missing off that truck
1: because
20: it's got destroyed. And I've been to every junkyard in New England, not just New Hampshire, but New England.
1: Mm-hmm.
20: And now I got Mulherd is down in the Carolinas looking for me. But I have to, before I keep putting money into it, I might not be able to finish it. And I'm not going to spend an $875 for a fiberglass hood. Okay?
1: Why?
20: I want to do original.
1: Okay.
20: The little record I built in 1984, I want to put it back. The looks original. Mm-hmm. Yes, it's going to have a V8 and automatic in it now, but I want the outside to look original. That's what I want to do. So I've had to take it out of my garage, and I got it in the Quonset hut.
1: Mm.
20: I had to do that the other day, and it hurts my feelings to stop on it, but I know I had to do something to make myself stop, because they're just putting money into it, and building stuff, and I might not be able to finish it. I might have to go to a different truck.
1: That's not even... Okay. You love this truck.
20: Yes.
1: This is the original Wayne built. This is the OG. The original Wayne built.
20: This is a little record that I built in 1984.
1: Right.
20: And I used it mainly at the racetrack.
1: There's no way, after all the rigmarole you had finding it and getting it and all the stuff, that you're going to get rid of this thing.
20: 6 months after I found it, trying to, talk to this guy.
1: Right.
20: And it wasn't price. We weren't fighting over money. The guy didn't want to sell it. And I says, you pushed it in the woods in 1991. And you telling me you're going to do it?
1: Yeah.
20: No, you ain't. You're never going to touch it.
1: Right.
20: You've gone too far.
21: Maybe you're probably waiting for the metal to age.
20: Yep.
1: Patina.
20: And when I first bought it, I didn't know, but I wanted to buy it because of Todd Osgood that built the boom. Mm-hmm. Raymond Menard, which is Ronnie Menard's dad, built the front push bumper on it. And I wanted those two pieces. So that's the reason I really went after it. But then I found out the frame and stuff is in a good shape. It's not rotted out at all, and it's all in nice shape. So I said, I'm going to do it back original.
1: Mm-hmm.
20: And the thing that stopped me from doing the original is a hood. And the funny thing about it...
21: That train goes through just about the same time.
1: It does. It's right on time.
20: Yeah.
1: The K.A. Stevens locomotive.
20: I found out, I went up to can't even think of the place now, by Plymouth, their junkyard, and they claimed they had the 72 Love truck up there.
1: Okay.
20: No hood, of course, but they had the door lock I wanted and stuff. So I went up, they took it off, so I went and looked at the truck, and it is a 1972. It says so right on the door. Okay. Mm-hmm. But whether they changed the passenger door from a newer one or not, I don't know. Mine is a December of 71, which is an early 72 truck. So 72 to 75 was supposed to be the same, and then they changed to a different body style. But I don't know if they changed the doors, if doors would fit or not, because I bought the lock unit out of it, and I brought it home, and it is totally different than mine. And the truck said, on the driver's door, it says 1972. But the door lock is totally different. So, it'll mount in there, but it doesn't hook up. All the hookup stuff is all different.
1: Well, there's a Chevy Love hood for $400 right here on eBay. This also goes to Isuzu. Does Isuzu work?
21: Steve Lamry said that.
20: Steve Lamry says that, but the junkheads say no.
1: All right, it says right here, Chevy Love / Isuzu pickup truck.
20: What years?
1: It says 72 to 80.
20: No, see, they're different.
1: Is it?
20: Yeah.
1: Okay.
20: Because they've got a...
21: Where is that, Steve?
1: The internet. I have no idea. Shipping flat rate. See compatible vehicles. So there's a 80 Chevy Love to a 75. A Mighty Mike standard cab? What's that? Oh, it's a Chevy Love too. Okay, yeah, so 75 to 80. And you need a 72.
20: Okay, all the junk ads say that they changed to 75.
1: Okay.
20: 72, 75, and then they went to a different body style.
1: Yeah.
21: A lot of the junkyards years ago had an exchange book, which was like a Bible. It would tell if the wiper motors fit a number of years or all different things, transmissions, motors, hood, body parts, which, I mean, those used to be good because you could open them up and see what interchanged, you know. Yeah. But, of course, now everything's on computer now, so
1: right.
21: You
1: don't
21: want. So,
20: anyway, I'm waiting to, you know, find out, and do I want to drive all the way to, you know, Tennessee or whatever, that some of these places got some of these stuff. You're talking money to go get that, you know.
1: Right, but it's not about the money. It's about the hunt.
20: It's about the money, too. It's about the money. How much, you know.
1: The hunting trip costs money.
21: Yeah.
20: Yeah. I
21: noticed last night I was looking on the computer, and somebody down Hillsboro had a 1960 Ford, and it looked like a lot of old stuff in the yard. And we've been down Hillsboro way plenty of times, and I don't even know where this place is. But they... They had a 1964.
20: See, Eddie was telling me Ken Dennis had a whole bunch of Chevy Loves back in the day.
1: Okay.
20: Back in the day.
21: Ken's son was into it. Yep. Gary Dennis's son was in it, too. You know?
20: So they turned around and... So Ken Dennis has been chasing me down ever since I asked him about it. And he turned around and told me C.A. Miller over in Plumbing, they have some.
1: Okay.
20: Know? So I called them. Yesterday, and now they get rid of all those, you know.
1: Oh, no.
20: So it's he's coming around to telling me everybody that he used to do business with and finding Chevy Love parts and selling them everything, and he's still looking for somebody in Maine that bought all of his stuff, you know.
21: Now, so, maybe we should hire Steve, because Steve seems to be, he found that hood bang like
20: oh,
21: that.
20: Oh, yeah. I found it, too, before, but it's...
1: I like the internet.
20: The biggest thing is, it's a $400 hood.
1: Yeah.
20: But to ship that, they won't unless you crate it. And then you look
21: well,
20: at it.
21: Well, like I say, when I was over in Hawaii and I wanted the surfboard, they wanted $1,500 to send one back to Hawaii. So,
20: right.
21: Like I say, it's not so much cost as an item as sending it.
20: Yeah.
21: You know?
20: It's like anything that we get at the camper shop. It's the prices of some of the stuff is not bad from the factory. It's the crating and shipping that costs the money, you know.
21: Well, you got to pay for those brown trucks, you know.
20: Well, okay, it's no different than my 57 Chevy cab on my big yellow truck, okay? I bought that cab out there, I think, for $275. And I had to take it off. But, you know, $275, put it all in, take all the glass out of it, put everything inside. And then shipping was like $1,700.
1: Yikes.
20: You know, to get it from Roswell, New Mexico to Newport, New Hampshire. And it went through seven different trucking outfits to get it here. You know?
1: Yeah.
21: Yeah.
20: It's just crazy. You find parts, but then you turn around and some of the junkyards...
21: You probably could have bought two houses if you could, the money that you spent into that truck. Well, you figure out everything he'd done.
1: I
21: mean, it's like even when he did the extend cab on it, we went to a junkyard and dragged that out of a junkyard, and he welded that on the back end of that truck. I mean, it's just crazy, crazy amount of time and money into something.
20: Time is cheap.
21: Yeah.
20: It's just, you know, when you think...
21: It used to be cheap, not cheap anymore.
20: No.
1: So it looks like, and I can't tell if this is accurate, but Isuzu, the second version of the Love Hood fit Isuzu, but the original one that you're looking for does not fit.
20: Yeah.
1: Is what AI is saying right now.
20: Yeah.
1: Says a 1969 to 72 Chevy Love truck hood does
20: not. There's no 69. It was 72 to 82 is the only Chevy Loves they had. See, so you got to watch what you're reading on some of this internet stuff.
1: Well, this says Chevy GMC trucks do not interchange from 69 to 72. So it might be all trucks from those years don't interchange?
20: Those were the first small trucks that came out.
1: No, all GMC trucks, not just the Loves, across the board is what it sounds like it's saying right now.
20: Yeah.
1: The Love is a compact truck. Yeah, I don't know. I'll look for you. because, you know, I'm so good so, at it.
21: Now, you, how much commission you get for find a fee?
1: It's not about the money. It's about the hunt.
21: Oh. Well, it is. It is. It is. It's always we've about the hunt.
20: How much have we done that for years? You know, it's crazy.
21: Always about the hunt.
20: Yep.
21: And it doesn't have to be vehicles. It can be anything. It's somebody that collects something. You know, it's like, oh, boy, I went to yard sale and I found one. You know, it's always about the hunt.
1: Mm-hmm.
21: Well, that's the fun. That's the fun.
20: And it's like I'm hunting for another one of the lights that one that I had on 1984. I'm looking for one of those flashing lights. I got one. I found a rotary light for $5, and I found one of those lights for $5. Now the cheapest thing on to buy one through the patch store is like $60.
1: Okay. Yeah.
20: And I bought a perfect one for $5 at a flea market.
1: Yep.
20: So I just go to the flea markets and see what I find another one, you know.
21: Wayne's got plenty of steel to fix the back end of his truck now.
20: Yeah.
21: Because Ed went to a tool sale, well,
20: a yard
21: neighbor
20: sale.
21: Yard sale, and they had like tons of steel, and of course I had to buy it all. So. I took some.
20: Talk about the
1: guy. Do you want to go talk to him?
20: No.
1: Ken Dennis is walking by right now.
21: Yeah. Yeah. He's probably not listening.
1: Probably not.
21: Yeah.
20: No.
21: But, yeah. But, like say, I give Wayne a whole bunch of it for.
20: He gave me the heavy stuff.
21: Yeah. Yeah. I don't know why I bought it, but, you know, when you go to yard sale, you have to buy something.
20: Yeah. Yeah.
1: So. Yes.
20: But. No, so the little wreck is on hold at the moment. And once I see a hood, then, man, we're going to full steam, you know, night and day to put it together, you know.
1: And you don't want fiberglass.
20: No.
1: I found a company that will do fiberglass.
20: Yeah.
1: All right.
21: You know, I remember doing painting one years ago, and it was in Goshen up on the center road where it took far end up there. I did one years ago. You don't know, maybe that's sitting out in the woods somewhere, but when the price of steel went up, a lot of that stuff got dragged out of the woods.
1: Yeah.
21: You know?
1: Yeah.
21: But, you know.
1: And the cash for clunkers program, when people are just getting rid of their old cars and just busting them up.
21: I mean, some of those that nobody thought nothing about are all gone. You know, and
20: the old junkyard down in Charlestown there, Bob Bowie's, I turned around.

0: transmission and stuff in it. He's already thinking about
1: it. Can you imagine that? That Chevy Luck brand new was probably $3,500.
0: Yeah. I don't think it was that much. I don't think it was that much. $3,000 gets you a fancy one, and they didn't have no fancy stuff on them, you know. So, you know, and I really like to put it together originally and use that original cab and stuff. But it's was one of those things. I just, my wife was surprised. I mean, when I brought it home, when I went to get it, I don't know what she thought.
1: She thought it was out of his mind.
0: Yeah. And then when I brought it home, she says, that's cute.
2: Oh, okay.
0: And it was twisted.
1: She probably wanted some.
0: The metal and the mold and stuff that was, you know, growing green all around the windshield and on the outside and everything else, and all the acorns inside and everything else. She says, it's cute, you know. Yeah, that'd be fun, you know. Okay. And she still thinks it's pretty good looking, you know. But I had to put a stop to it, so it's on hold right at the moment.
2: Eddie, I think you're in trouble, by the way.
1: I'm in trouble?
2: I think so.
1: Why?
2: You'll find out.
0: Yeah.
1: Somebody stopped?
2: I think so.
0: Yeah.
2: Find out real quick.
1: Real quick?
2: Mm-hmm.
1: I'm in trouble?
2: Yeah, I think so. Did you see who it is?
1: Yeah.
2: Are you in trouble?
1: My salesperson.
2: Are you in trouble or am I in trouble?
1: I don't know. He's probably trying to make a sale on that picture he sent me last night.
2: Mr. Branch, how are you?
3: Good. My ears were ringing quite a bit.
2: Yeah, talking to the microphone.
1: Yeah.
3: I'm good this morning, except my ears were ringing quite a bit.
2: What do you get for sale today?
3: Got two old men sitting across the room. Give you a great deal on it.
2: Yeah. So do you have any good Eddie stories?
3: God, you know, I was listening. It was a while back. I looked at a truck here in town that nice guy here, member of a car club, had. And I told him, I said, hey, I'll take that truck. I said, it's reasonable, nice truck. I'll buy it. So he said, well, I'll come back this afternoon and pick it up. So I went back and he said, you know, he says, changed my mind. I think I'm going to keep that truck for a while longer. All right. I said, that's fine. You know, that happens. Not a big deal. So about a week later, I'm working my shop and not saying I know this little guy. And his daddy rolls in with that truck. I went, how'd you get that pickup? He says, well, I made him an offer and ended up with the pickup. So I said, well, what's it going to cost me? And he gives me a price, and I said, geez, that's like $1,000 more than what I was just going to buy it for. And he says, well, you know, I said, yeah, I know. I said, it's a good deal. I said, I'll buy it. So a little while later, we were up north, and we were buying that rat rod. And I'm looking over at Eddie, and he's looking in the mirror, and he's looking on the trailer, and he's looking, and I'm like, all right. I said, here's the deal. He said, what's this? I said, you know, we went up there. I said, gas was $5 a gallon at that time. I said, you're giving me $250. You're buying dinner, and I'm dropping this thing off to your house. And he laughed, and I said, you know, I said, probably wouldn't charge you the $250, but you just got me for a grand the other day. But it's been a good relationship.
2: Yeah.
3: We've had a lot of fun.
2: Yeah. So what's your finder fee? Because I'm looking online, so I'm trying to figure out how much I can make off these guys.
3: You should make a lot off them. All the years that you've been dealing with them down here. God, I wouldn't even dare to put a dollar figure on that.
0: One thing about it, the people that turn around and listen to us on the radio, they never know what we're going to talk about, never know anything. You know, they turn around. It's crazy, some of the people that turn around, I tell them they ain't got nothing to do sit and listen to this radio show every day. You know?
3: Well, you know, out of all this stuff that we've done, we made a lot of friends. We sold everything that we sold, everything that I sold for Eddie, we made friends on.
0: Oh, yes.
3: We had some good laughs. I mean, when we sold his side-by-side, the people there for, I don't know, they were up to my place for a couple hours. Next thing you know, I think we went through 2 6-packs. We got them loaded up and like

0: they left and they had a good time, and we all became friends.
1: Yeah.
0: So had a lot of fun, but
1: yeah.
0: Out of the last car show that we had down there, or, you know, the last car show that Wayne had, I went around and I counted 7 different cars that either Eddie owned or I owned, or we sold together. So, and everybody down there, nobody shot me yet, so I think we're all good.
2: Now, yeah. Well, I think the main thing is when you sell something, don't lie about it. Just tell what it is, and if they buy it, they buy it. But at least they're not going to come back and say, you didn't tell me this or you didn't tell me that, you know? Mm-hmm. And just tell the truth about what you're selling, you know?
0: Yeah.
2: So it's just same with everything. It don't have to be cars. It can be anything, you know? So, but, yeah.
3: You brought your dog in. Hopefully this is your dog. You can just pick it up off the road.
1: That dog rides on the motorcycle.
3: Yeah, I was going to say, how'd you bring the dog on the motorcycle?
0: Once in a while, you know, she is a girl, so once in a while you find a girl that might hop on the back and doesn't want to get off.
3: Do you do anything special, or she just sit right there?
0: No, she was an old dog that learned a new trick. We were out in the yard one day, and I pointed at the back of the seat, and she sat right up on it, so I started it, and we went for a ride, and that's been it, and we've been riding all over.
3: That's crazy. That's amazing. So she just rides on the back of a motorcycle. No special seat or anything?
1: No.
0: I thought 10 different ways a Sunday of how to, you know, make it better for her, and the more we ride, she just settles right in, and she doesn't want to go in the cars anymore. You know, the bike will be out in the yard, and next thing you know, she's sitting on the back of the bike.
1: Yep. He came in the last car show with the dune buggy and the dogs with him.
2: Yeah.
1: So.
2: Yeah.
3: What are you working on now for Eddie? Is he searching for anything?
1: I just sent him last night.
2: I couldn't call last night because he sent that picture to my wife of that truck. I want that truck.
0: I was sending the picture of that truck because I want that truck. But I just figured I'd show it to you and...
2: Oh, yeah. Aggravate me.
0: That's not the first time I aggravated you. But we're like probably third person in on that, so I don't think that's going to happen.
2: Yeah.
0: We'll give it a try, though. I will say, though, I'm going to use this as a little clip. Somebody's looking for a really good, turnkey, nice driving little hot rod. The one that Rocky has, that 39 Pontiac, I can't believe how good that car goes down the road.
1: Yeah. Drives
0: just
1: nice.
0: A nice
1: Rocky
0: turnkey.
1: Straightened that front end out on that, you know.
2: Well, you put everything new in it, you know.
1: Yeah. It's great. That's a great car.
2: I think the only downfall of it is being a 4-speed. I mean, for the average person, you know, a hot rod maybe will want 4-speed.
0: The hot rods, we're supposed to be able to shift.
2: Yeah, well...
0: Yeah, and that car goes good.
1: So I don't own any hot rods then, huh?
0: Yeah. It's a hot rod. It's an old school hot rod.
1: Yeah.
0: So.
1: Yeah.
2: You're going to have to tell Joe stop banging his foot because it sounds like an earthquake around here.
0: Oh, sorry
2: on the radio.
0: About that.
3: Yeah. You don't have headphones on. You can't hear what's happening. Every time you stomp like that, it's like boom.
0: Okay.
3: So if people have a lot of bass in their car, you're shattering their windows.
1: Yeah. But Rocky has had a transmission built for it. And he took one down to where I had mine built, and he's been thinking about putting an automatic in it.
0: Yeah, he has.
2: That's a beautiful car. I mean, that car really shows good, you know?
1: Yep.
0: That car goes down the road at 80 miles an hour, straight as arrow, and I can tell you that firsthand, because had it down the road at that speed.
1: Yep.
0: Ronnie Bodge followed me back into town with it, because it was Ronnie's old car, and I got to tell you, they've done a lot of work to it, and Any of these old hot rods that you buy, I always tell anybody, all they ever take is a lot of time and a lot of money. And that car's kind of like an exception to the rule because it just goes good and it's all done.
2: Yeah.
0: You can get in it, you can turn the key in, and you can go.
2: Yeah.
3: Hey, you don't happen to have a hood to a Chevy Love, do you? Just asking.
0: No, but there's one out there somewhere. There's probably one closer to home.
1: Yep.
0: We just don't know about it.
1: Mm-hmm. Yeah. Well, Mo Hurd's down in the Carolinas looking for me right now, so if it can be found, he'll find it. Yeah, Mo's pretty good.
0: Yeah, he's real good. I sold a bunch of stuff for him, and we've done a bunch together.
1: Yep. Definitely.
0: Well, I got to gather up a dog and take a bike ride, so.
1: Yeah. All right.
0: Good talking with you guys today.
3: Okay. Thanks, Papa, and good seeing you.
2: So with Joe Branch.
3: So now we know the story behind the rat rod.
2: Yeah.
3: Set the record straight.
2: Yeah, and I had to buy lunch, too. I don't know.
3: Mm-hmm. I can't believe that dog rides on the back of a motorcycle.
1: Climbs right up there and just sets right
2: there. Yeah, you don't have to pick the dog up. A dog jumps up there and sits in the seat.
1: The dog just jumped right on there.
3: I can't see, unfortunately.
2: You know.
3: That's a nice dog, too.
2: Yeah, that dog is. It was Kim's dog.
3: Oh, okay.
2: And Joe being home all day, and he does stuff with the dog. He goes somewhere, he jumps in the pickup.
3: Oh, there it is.
2: Yeah.
3: That's crazy. It just sits there.
2: Yeah.
1: Yep, got the armrest in, it sits in, and no problem at all.
3: That is so...
2: Well, it's got that back seat, so it's really got like a little cage around. So it's not like you're just sitting on a seat with no sides on it.
3: Yeah.
2: You know, but... I mean,
3: but she's happy as a clam right there.
1: Oh yes, she is. She loves it just to go for
2: riding. I mean, takes that dog everywhere with him. Mm-hmm. I mean, he comes down the cruise or he brings the dog and he don't have to put the dog on the leash. I mean, the dog pays attention whatever he says.
3: You know, Kim. That's Kim right there. Yeah. Like she knows what she's doing.
2: Yeah. So,
1: but no, it's good. It's good.
2: But the dog enjoys it.
3: I can imagine.
2: Like say,
3: 7:55. All right, Wayne. It's supposed to be a car show.
2: It has been.
1: It has been pretty much today. Show.
3: That's true.
1: Well, we've talked a lot about car shows, and of course, we got a car show coming up this next Monday night.
3: You got 1,000 car shows this month.
2: It sounds like it's going to be a hot Monday night. I watched the weather this morning, and it's saying that it's going to be in the 90s.
3: Oh,
2: yeah.
3: Well, that's fun.
2: So it'd be good for the ice cream truck.
3: That's true.
2: Yeah.
3: All right, so Monday night, the 10th.
1: The 10th. We got a show right back at the bank.
3: Yeah.
1: And then the following Monday, we got one at Corey Patton's, which is the first responder show.
3: So the 17th.
1: Yeah, and then we're back behind the bank again the following week. The
3: 24th.
1: Yeah, and then the 28th, I'm at the Chevrolet Garage right here in Newport. And... we're doing a show there, and they're giving away $1,500 cash to the...
2: Ain't there the show going over in Clermont the 29th or something at the racetrack?
3: Yes.
1: Yeah, that's the racetrack. Yeah. But I'm in Canaan that day. So, have you... By the way, you got it home. So I'm doing the one in Canaan on the 29th.
3: That's their block party, right?
1: Don't
3: they call it?
1: It's something like that, yeah.
3: At the barbecue.
1: It's a barbecue, yeah. And we have a car show on the common there.
3: Mm-hmm.
1: So it's good. The guy does a lot. He does a lot for to do this, and it's great. It's great to work with.
3: Poorhouse Barbecue.
1: Poorhouse Barbecue.
3: Canaan.
2: Yeah.
1: Right in the center of Canaan.
2: There's so much different stuff. You got to pick and choose what you want to go to, But Wayne's got a lot of sponsors up that way, so,
1: Of course, I'm doing the Leominster Old Home Day Parade on Saturday. This Saturday.
3: Okay.
1: And that parade is at 11 o'clock. We'll be lining up at 10:30. Are you going to bring the rat rod out?
2: I don't know. I haven't even finished fixing the exhaust yet.
1: I know it. You'll probably have to bring that down to me to get it fixed, too.
2: So. Well, if you had that little wrecker going, you'd hitch it behind the wrecker.
1: But I don't have the wrecker going, so... You know. All right, I'd like to thank my sponsors, the Newport Chamber, Sugar River Bank, O'Reilly Auto Parts, Advanced Auto Parts, Abishon's Ace Hardware, Peanuts Auto LLC in Canaan, New Hampshire, Debbie's 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Adatac Signs and Designs, right here in Newport. K.A. Stevens & Son Incorporated, right here in Newport. And Healy's Carpet out of Claremont. Big thanks to all them people for being sponsors and do the cruise nights. Just a great time, and you know, looking forward to a busy month this month. And
3: oh yeah,
1: you know, I got five cruise nights, you know, shows to do this year and this month, and plus the Leinster Parade.
3: And I wanted to pull this up: the Leinster PTO Car Show.
1: Yep, that's
3: Sunday, August 23rd, 10 to 1.
1: Yep.
3: So that's another event people can go to, too.
2: I don't know if I should get a motel down there, just, you know. So
3: no, I think you should.
2: Yeah.
3: Why don't you just set up a tent or a camper right in the ball field?
2: I don't have a camper.
3: Yeah, but just do something in the ball field. Isn't that free camping?
1: Leinster kicks us out. What can we say? You know, we have a lot of fun and doing stuff.
3: Oh, train just went by again.
1: Yep.
2: Yeah, I was just coming back from Guile. They turn around up in Guile.
3: Oh.
2: And they got like a rotary thing up there.
3: Okay.
2: Where the Dole Woolen was up there. It's right out back. And actually, it's kind of unique. The track just spins around like that, and then the train can come back the same way it did.
1: Yep.
2: Yeah, it's not a rotary. It's something like a rotary, but it's there.
3: I know.
2: And you push this button, and it just spins around. Then the train can come back.
3: I know what you're speaking of.
2: You've seen it?
3: I've seen those things.
2: Yeah.
3: I didn't know there's one out back there.
2: Yeah.
3: But
2: yeah,
3: I don't know.
2: It's been there for years.
3: Okay.
2: For years.
3: Yep.
2: But the trees are kind of growed up now, and you can't see it.
3: That would make sense. I didn't realize that the train used to stop at the wool. Store,
1: yep,
3: but
1: they did. Yep. They did, and they turned around and had to come back. So instead of backing up, they had to turn around.
3: Yeah.
2: We did that out west. Went up to the whole mines area, and the train goes up. It was one of those narrow gauge.
3: Yeah.
2: Whatever. And it turns, and you go back the same track. It just rotates the whole train.
3: Yeah. You know, see the other side now.
2: Yeah. But, yeah, those, it's probably still up and gone. We just can't see it for the trees. The leaves are out now. Once the leaves go, you may maybe see it.
3: I'll have to go look. Wayne, we'll talk to you next week.
1: Let me throw one more thing in, please.
3: Fine.
1: I got a place out of Claremont. It's a music place that has guitars.
3: Yeah.
1: Okay.
3: Ravenclaw or something.
1: Yeah.
3: Is that it?
1: Rondo Music.
3: Oh, I wasn't right at all.
1: They donated a guitar,
3: okay,
1: which sold new for $700.
3: Yeah,
1: it needs a tuning.
3: Sure,
1: okay?
3: That's easy.
1: And it's worth like $350 with the case, with no problem at all.
3: Mm-hmm.
1: And I'm going to be, that's going to go off as a second prize of the 50-50 at the first responder show.
3: Oh, nice.
1: So
3: do you have it?
1: I have it.
3: Do you want me to tune it for you?
1: Well, it needs a little filing to make it tuned. Okay?
3: Oh, I can adjust the things to get it in tune.
1: Yeah.
2: So you play guitar?
3: Hmm.
2: Huh?
3: A little bit. Not great.
2: Ever in a band? No? School band or something like that?
3: Not a school band. I have performed one concert once.
2: Really?
3: Yeah.
1: Anyway,
2: you just think you know somebody, and all of a sudden it just pops up.
3: At Whaleback.
2: Wow.
3: Yeah.
2: Is there a video on it or anything like that?
3: No. The band's name was Snox and the Voodoo Henchmen.
2: Wow. Just think when we thought we knew you.
3: Yes. Yeah. This is a while ago. 20-something years ago. Back when I was young and foolish.
2: Oh. Wow.
1: Well, I've had two people right here in Newport that play guitar a lot.
3: Mm-hmm.
1: You know, Dale Falloon.
3: Oh, yeah.
1: And Clyde Roberts.
3: Or just to have them do
1: it. You know, they turn around. And I had them look at the guitar because it was donated to me, and mm-hmm. I'd like, before I mentioned about giving it away,
3: right,
1: I want to know something about it and so I could speak about it,
3: mm-hmm.
1: and tell them what's going on. And both of them look at it, and it just says needs a little work on it, but it is a very nice guitar,
3: mm-hmm.
1: nice looking, brand new case with it, everything. And mm-hmm. it was donated to help raise money for the food pantry.
3: Mm, nice.
1: So, I, you know, that's why I'm really bringing it up. It's our DuPont Food Pantry.
3: Yeah.
1: We've been doing very, very well at it. And it's,
3: nice.
1: And I'll be able to talk more about through the month of what's coming in for the food pantry, because it's been very, very good. You know, it's this month, the last 2 months have been very, very good with 50-50
3: yeah.
1: food pantry.
3: Yeah.
1: So
3: yeah.
1: We can't complain at all. But all right, I'm done.
3: You're done. I have three guitars, Eddie.
2: Three guitars.
3: And a mandolin.
2: It's a lot of people. It's like Larry Wiggins, the public works director down there. He played guitar and stuff all the time. It's like you think you know people, but yeah. you really don't. It's like Bob Naylor was the water department. He built this banjo thing. And I said, can you play it? And he plays it like... You just don't know people.
3: Yeah. That's,
2: you think you know them.
3: Well, Hallie Wilson used to play guitar.
1: Yep.
3: Really, yeah. really well. I used to love yeah. to listen to Hallie.
1: Yep.
2: Yeah. yeah. No, it's interesting. Mm-hmm. It's, yeah.
3: No.
2: You well, never yeah. know. You never know.
1: And you know, you don't...
2: Boy, Wayne played guitar when he was younger. And then,
1: I tried to learn how to play guitar, but I didn't put the time into it. Mm-hmm. I was, you know, I did. I looked into playing a guitar because... I wanted something different to do. And,
3: yeah.
1: But,
3: and you're looking, and the hot rods weren't picking up the ladies, so you're trying to get the guitar. I get it.
1: Yeah, yeah. Why not?
3: Wayne, we'll talk to you next week.
1: I'll be here.
3: Eddie?
2: If I'm not here, I'm gone.
3: It's Car Nuts. 805 WCNL AM Newport. I have a look at your weather forecast in a bit. News is next. We'll be talking with Judy and Mike Aaron in just a little while as well. It's WCNL Country, AM 1010, FM 94.7, and online through our website at country1010.com.
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5: Batches of mosquitoes have tested positive for Jamestown Canyon virus in Derry and Hampton, bringing the total number of New Hampshire communities with positive results to 6. Earlier detective sites were in Salem, Exeter, Kingston, and Fremont. The virus spreads through the bite of an infected mosquito. Symptoms can include fever, headache, and fatigue, and in rare cases can lead to encephalitis. There is no vaccine or specific treatment. No human cases have been confirmed in New Hampshire so far this year. Officials continue monitoring most mosquito trapping programs concentrated along the seacoast and in a few of New Hampshire's larger cities. There's been a slight increase in the price of gasoline in the state of New Hampshire. The average price for a gallon of regular is $4.07 a gallon. That is one penny higher than it was a week ago. AAA reported the current national average is $4.09 per gallon. Channel 9 reported that the scheduled start of demolition at the Bedford Toll Plaza was delayed due to poor weather. The demolition is expected to take 3 months. Once work begins, the DOT says there will be rolling roadblocks and lane closures daily between 9 a.m. and 3 p.m. The state of New Hampshire now uses overhead electronic toll gantries. New Hampshire is one of the safest states in America, according to a national survey. That is according to U.S. News and World Report's 2026 ranking of states. Governor Kelly Ayotte credits the state's first responders. She also said her administration has fixed a broken bail system and strengthened protections for victims of domestic violence and human trafficking.
9: NBC News Radio, I'm Michael Kastner. A Spokane, Washington man with a prior manslaughter conviction is under arrest in connection with the largest of three regional wildfires that have displaced thousands and destroyed hundreds of structures. Sheriff John Knowles said Aaron Farinacci was taken into custody without incident after a judge approved a warrant alleging first-degree arson.
10: About 5 p.m. this afternoon, we executed an arrest warrant and search warrant in the city of Spokane, and we took 37-year-old Aaron Farinacci, a convicted felon, into custody on a single charge of arson in the first degree.
9: Farinacci is being held on $1 million bond. His arrest followed a witness report describing a man near the Old Trails fire shortly before it ignited Saturday. The witness told investigators the man was looking into the trees, later crouched near roadside grass, and then walked away, appearing very nervous. Officials say more than 700 structures have been destroyed in the area, but the full extent of the damage is not yet known. Thick wildfire smoke continues to blanket much of the north-central Washington area, creating hazardous air quality. More from Tammy Trujillo.
11: Health officials are urging everyone, especially children, older adults, pregnant women, and anyone with heart or lung issues to stay indoors, keep the doors and windows closed, and run an air purifier if possible. Smoke from wildfires contains tiny particles that can travel deep into the lungs and even enter the bloodstream, increasing the risk of breathing problems, asthma attacks, heart complications, and eye and throat irritation.
9: President Trump will be in Los Angeles County today to fundraise for the upcoming midterms. More from Mark Mayfield.
12: He'll be at Rancho's Palos Verdes to headline a Republican National Committee dinner at Trump National Golf Club. The White House has not released many other details. Tomorrow, he'll deliver remarks on the economy at Red Rock Casino in Las Vegas.
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13: 10 million people Monday without electricity after Cuba's national power grid collapsed. Michael Kastner reports.
9: The sudden island-wide blackout followed a severe regional outage that had already crippled Havana and Matanzas. Jose Diaz-Bayart with more.
14: Independent journalist Boris González Arenas says it's hard to imagine conditions worse than the ones we have today. As conditions in Cuba decline, repression has been on the rise.
9: Emergency crews blame critical fuel shortages and deteriorated infrastructure.
13: The head of the Federal Reserve thinks the central bank may be meeting too often, and he says that could be a problem.
15: The Fed's new chair, Kevin Warsh, is considering a reduction in the number of open market committee meetings. That's the group that determines what happens to interest rates. He may cut the current schedule from 8 meetings a year down to 5 or 6. Some experts feel the markets now pay too much attention to minor data shifts and fewer meetings could fix that. Any change isn't likely to take effect until next year at the earliest. I'm Daria Albinger.
13: California's minimum wage will be increasing to $17.40 an hour. Governor Gavin Newsom says the annual inflation adjustment will kick in January 1st, 2027. This will be the highest statewide minimum wage in the nation. It also will be nearly 2.5 times the federal minimum wage of $7.25 an hour. And many people escaping the heat with the free AC in a movie theater. Spider-Man Brand New Day raked in $355 million.
16: It was the second biggest opening weekend in box office history, with Brand New Day bringing in $927 million globally. It comes as data reveals movies are making a rebound, with attendance for this summer's showings in line with those of 2019.
17: People are looking for, you know, what was before social media, you know, going out and connecting again. You're starting to see that more.
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25: A lot of sunshine, very comfortable air behind yesterday's system, a breeze out of the west, and temperatures this afternoon hovering around in the 80s. We drop between 55 and 60 under fair skies tonight. Touch of humidity in the air and temperatures back up into the 80s with continued sunshine on Wednesday and the chance of a few pop-up storms with more humidity in the air and highs between 85 and 90 for both Thursday and Friday. From the Stormwatch 9 Weather Center, I'm meteorologist Kevin Skorupa.
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0: 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It is 820. We're at 59 on Main Street in Newport. Well, I'd like to welcome in studio. It has been, I think, 2 years since I had both of them here. We have Mike and Judy Aaron. How are both of you guys doing?
1: Okay, thanks. Good morning.
2: Yes, good morning. It's great to be back here.
0: State representatives, Mike, you have a bigger district than Judy.
2: Yes, I do. 9 towns.
0: It's a lot.
2: Yep.
0: I thought, Judy, you had a lot. We have 5, right?
1: We have 5. Yep. Yep. It's Ackworth, Goshen, Langdon, Leominster, and Washington.
0: Mm-hmm.
1: And so it's 5 towns, yeah.
2: I have those 5, plus Claremont and Croydon and Sunapee and Springfield.
0: Wow. How do you get to everywhere? A lot of driving.
2: Yes.
1: It's almost as big as a Senate district, to be honest.
0: It is.
2: Yeah.
0: It's like a lot of signs.
1: It's like half of Sullivan County.
0: Mm-hmm. I can't wait until 2030 when they redistrict again, because I don't like this 10-year block of what we have for districts. Mm. They don't all make sense.
1: They didn't change my district last time.
0: No, yours was the only one untouched.
1: Yeah, that was. They saved it.
0: Yeah. Everybody else got...
1: I know they had thought of swapping out Goshen and bringing in Unity.
0: Okay.
1: But then they ditched that idea.
0: Mm.
1: And actually, the map that they drew for Sullivan County was the one that when they do the redistricting, they have, like, the Democrats come up with a map, and the Republicans come up with a map, and then they vote on them.
2: Mm-hmm. And usually whatever party's in the majority gets their way.
0: Yeah.
1: But the Sullivan County districts was the one, the districts that were drawn by the Democrats, and they took that one.
0: And the Republicans took it.
1: Yeah.
0: They're like, oh, this is fine.
1: Yeah.
0: Yeah. I still don't like it, but that's fine. That's fine. So you guys are both retiring from public service.
1: Yeah.
0: So what does that mean for you? Well, you had said off the air, more grandchildren time.
1: Yeah.
2: Yeah. We want to travel some more.
0: Yeah.
2: I did have a health issue last September and in the hospital for over a month.
0: Mm.
2: So I want to take it easy.
0: I don't blame you. How are you doing?
2: I'm doing good. Yeah. Getting there.
0: I had no idea that you had a health issue, and I was picking on you for walking in with a cane.
2: Mm-hmm.
0: And then I felt awful after. I'm like, oh.
2: Yeah, don't feel bad.
0: I was like, what? Only old men have canes. And then you're like, well this happened.
2: I kind of am an old man.
0: Now, Mike, this was your first term. So you were, right? Or was
2: yes.
0: it your first term?
2: Yes.
0: What was your take? Because I know that Judy's been there for a while, so you've heard her stories and... was it everything you thought? Was it
2: yes,
0: different?
2: It was. It was a very interesting experience.
0: Mm-hmm.
2: I think everyone ought to consider running for state rep, even if it's only one term.
0: Mm-hmm.
2: The campaigning is interesting. You meet a lot of people. The sessions and all that, even with my health issue, I did not miss any sessions in the House.
0: Wow, good for you.
2: So I still have my 100% attendance. And I think you get to see how the sausage is made,
0: mm-hmm.
2: which is an interesting process.
0: Yeah. And, Judy, how was it having him down there with you?
1: Oh, it was fun. I enjoyed driving into Concord with him and being in, different... meetings together mm-hmm. and doing events together and stuff. It was nice.
2: In the in the House, she sat one row behind me and over, so she could see how I was voting and could bop me on the head. She did not do that. But
0: well, I wanted to ask you. Like, I do know on the county level, I was watching one thing, and you guys voted against each other.
2: Right.
0: Mm-hmm. Was there times that you guys were against each other, or
1: every once in a while,
2: because Judy did not like some of the housing bills that came out of my committee.
0: Yeah.
2: So she voted against those, and it's okay.
0: Is it a quiet ride home, or
1: no?
2: We're fine.
0: Yeah,
1: I understood the reasons why he voted the way he voted.
0: That's funny.
1: It's fine.
2: And I understood why she voted the way she voted.
0: Right. So. That's probably why you've been married so long.
1: Yeah. Yeah. 48 years.
0: Right. No, that's... There was one thing I was watching, and I saw, Judy, you voted yes. And I'm like, well, Mike's next. And you say no. I'm like, oh. Huh.
2: Yeah, I know which vote that was. At the county level?
0: That was county level.
2: Yeah.
0: Yeah. That one shocked me. I'm like, huh.
2: That was the one about the trails program.
0: It was.
2: Yeah. I just wasn't... I wasn't convinced that enough work had been done on that to to kill it. So,
0: yeah, no, that's the only thing that I don't pay as much attention to politics as I used to. First off, I don't feel like there's as much reporting about stuff that's coming out. So all these new bills that come up, it used to be years ago, all the newspapers would report about this, that, and the other thing. I just don't see it anymore.
1: There's so many of them. That's why.
2: That's the reason.
1: There's so many. I mean, you know, when the House is going through 1,200 bills, that's crazy.
0: Yeah.
1: But, you know, I see why there's such a proliferation of bills is because a lot of them do get killed. So they just keep coming back. And so... I know there's been talk about, you know, making a limit to how many bills a legislator can file. But there's not really an appetite to do that because that kind of limits your representation of your constituents.
0: Right. And well, some of these bills are preposterous.
1: They are.
0: Like, what? In the past 2 years, any that pop up?
1: Oh, come
0: on.
1: You know, we had, you know, have kangaroos as pets and, you know, raccoons.
0: Did that pass?
1: No, it didn't.
0: Oh, that's too bad.
1: I killed it in my committee. I'm just talking about environment and agriculture bills.
0: Uh-huh. What about the raccoons? What's that?
1: There was another bill, too, to have raccoons and, raccoons.
0: Skunks.
1: And skunks and, you know, those kinds of animals as pets also.
0: And you killed it?
1: Yeah.
0: Why would you kill that?
1: Because there's a lot of different reasons. Number one, some of those animals carry rabies and they're not really good. They don't really have good vaccines for those.
0: Okay.
1: The other thing is that pets have a designation that if you have to go to some sort of shelter that you can take your pet with you, they don't want to have, you know, kangaroos and squirrels and raccoons and stuff like that in shelters.
0: That is actually a fair statement. That's actually a very good argument. Though, would it be cool to see a kangaroo? I mean, kangaroos are so strong.
1: Yeah.
2: Yeah, these are wild animals.
1: These are wild animals.
2: And they're not really domesticated.
0: Yeah. Right.
1: It's not like cats, dogs, and ferrets.
0: Right.
1: And so anyway, there was, you know, those kinds of bills. We also had a bill that came through my committee last time to ban pig scrambles at the fairs.
0: Oh, jeez.
1: Yeah. And so we changed that bill. Actually, I put in an amendment to make it so that, I mean, the concern was that the pigs were not being treated properly and whatever. And I put in an amendment that would have the Department of Agriculture come up with a list of best practices on how to run those events. And so we're not banning them, but we're making sure that these fairs do them properly.
0: Okay. That's fair.
1: Yeah. There's, you know, a lot of other crazy kinds of bills that come through the House, and it's just...
0: What were some good ones in the past year? Or even over your tenure as being a state rep that you're like, you know what, we made a difference.
1: Oh, yeah. Well, I don't know, Michael, for you.
2: The first termer to have my own bill, and I was not a... prime sponsor officially on the bill because I was in the hospital during the filing period. So my colleague, George Grant from Sunapee, submitted it, and I was made a co-sponsor. But I did all the work on the bill and everything. And that was the tiny home bill.
0: Oh, what is this?
2: It allows communities to allow tiny homes and yurts. it gives a, since the median home price is over $500,000, mm-hmm. young people starting out are not going to be able to afford that. So it's much easier for them to afford a $120,000 tiny home and then move up mm-hmm. as time goes on. So this gives them the opportunity to do that. The bill puts definitions in statute of tiny homes and yurts, which, according to the companies that do financing, they needed that.
0: Oh, okay.
2: Because when I talked to the lenders before, they said, we don't lend any money on these because there's no definition.
0: Oh, interesting. So now it's basically just defined as a tiny home. So now
2: it's defined as a tiny home, as a home that is less than 600 square feet.
0: Okay.
2: And there are two types. There's a tiny home that's on a platform or whatever, and there's a tiny home on wheels.
0: Yes.
2: And the reason for that one is basically that some of these tiny homes are being built in factories or at the builder's shop, and that then you got to have a way to get it from the shop to the place where it's going to be mm-hmm. Permanently. So they put them on a chassis with wheels,
0: which is just like a mobile home.
2: Yeah, correct? But these are not the same. They have to conform to state building codes, and there are special building codes for. There are special building codes for tiny homes.
0: Okay. Okay. Now, what if a town has restrictions on how small a home can be? So I know like some towns have restrictions that were put in years ago so that mobile homes don't come in.
2: Right.
0: Does this bypass that or no?
2: No, it gives the town the opportunity to decide on their own.
0: Okay.
2: And we didn't do anything either on the minimum acreage.
0: Okay.
2: Which is another thing that is sooner or later going to come up in the state legislature.
0: Why? Why is that a state issue and not a town issue?
2: Well, there are some towns that have 50-acre minimums, like Oof. Up in the North Country.
0: Really?
2: Yes.
0: That's crazy.
2: It is.
0: Huh. You gotta protect those trees.
2: Yep. Huh.
0: So that was your bill. You got it passed. Now there's a definition of yurts and tiny homes in the state legislature. And
2: yes.
0: And a yurt is kind of like a giant tent that you can live in.
2: Yes, but the kind of yurts that we defined are made with modern materials. It's not Genghis Khan tent.
0: Yeah. Not a teepee.
2: No. It has amenities inside mm-hmm. and things like that.
0: I've never been inside a yurt. I've seen them online. I'm like, this looks cool. I wouldn't want to live in one, but.
2: Right, and we have a person that builds yurts in Ackworth, and he said, you know, they're not for everyone.
0: Sure.
2: And no, neither is a tiny home.
0: Oh, I would hate that, too.
2: Mm-hmm.
0: I'd be bored.
2: But somebody who's just starting out,
0: mm-hmm.
2: that's a way to get going.
0: Totally. Absolutely. And Judy, for you, your time down there in the state house, what are some things you're most proud of?
1: Well, it's been 8 years, 4 terms.
0: Yeah.
1: I've covered a lot of ground, especially being chair of Environment and Agriculture Committee. I know we just signed a big bill that has to do with landfill siting. We signed that up in Dalton with the governor.
0: Oh, I just saw this.
1: Yeah, that was...
0: last week, right?
1: Yep. Yeah, yeah, that was a bill so that any new landfill that's being considered has to go through a siting evaluation committee.
0: Mm.
1: And on the siting evaluation committee are various people, not only from the landfill people, but also environmentalists and local people from the town, or people who are going to be looking at the impacts of any kind of landfill that's being cited as to whether or not, you know, whether the harms and benefits. So it's really meaningful legislation insofar as we don't have that now.
0: Yeah.
1: And, you know, the language that we had in place was basically very, very lax. You could build a landfill 200 feet from a body of water.
0: Uh-huh.
1: And
0: a lot of the old ones are.
1: Yeah.
0: Which I don't understand.
1: No. So, you know, we've got that passed. That wasn't a bill that I sponsored. I co-sponsored it, but there were a lot also things that I'm very proud of things that helped our farmers.
0: Hmm.
1: We have permitting the sale of freeze-dried foods, qualified by homestead food operations. We had a lot of other, like food freedom bills, I want to call them, which we updated the labeling requirements for foods produced by homesteads, revised the allowable food production areas for homestead foods so that there were restrictions as to where you could prepare your food. It would have to be like in a commercial kitchen and
0: okay.
1: blah, blah, blah.
0: So talk about this for a second. So homestead.
1: Yeah.
0: What is that? Is that my home or?
1: Yes.
0: Okay.
1: So if you wanted to make, you know,
0: let's say I make donuts. I make donuts.
1: Yeah.
0: Which I don't, but.
1: Yeah.
0: And I want to sell donuts.
1: Right. So you
0: can I do that?
1: You can. You wouldn't necessarily need a food license to do that. You would be exempted from that.
0: Okay.
1: But you would have to put that on your label, and, you know, the label would have to have the ingredients and your address and, mm-hmm. or at least some way to contact you. We also allowed to have QR codes on the packaging.
0: Okay.
1: So
0: you have to allow QR codes.
1: Yeah.
0: People can't just do it.
1: Well, they can, but now that was something that was allowable.
0: Oh, okay.
1: I mean, people were putting QR codes on their packaging before, but and it wasn't illegal to do it. But now it's the state is saying yes, that's a good thing to do.
0: Right, because the state and a little part of civics that I think people don't understand is New Hampshire is a Dillon's rule state.
1: Correct.
0: So the state tells you what you can do,
1: mm-hmm.
0: and if it doesn't say you can do it, that means you can't.
1: Right.
0: Technically, right?
1: Mm-hmm.
0: So by saying you can put QR codes on, that means that you can do it.
1: Right. We had a bill, actually, that we passed this year that the governor signed, which was having to do with, I don't know if you remember, Picklegate.
0: Picklegate? No.
1: Yeah, that happened down in Nashua or okay. in the Nashua area. And this was a bill that was put forth by Senator Victoria Sullivan.
0: Okay.
1: What happened was one of her constituents was making pickles, and some of these bigger cities have their own inspection process, mm-hmm. or they have their own health department, whatever. And they were making rules that were more stringent than state rules.
0: Can they do that?
1: Well, now they can't.
0: Oh, okay.
1: That's what this bill was all about.
0: Okay.
1: Was saying that no, Nashua, you can't demand certain other things. If the state allows X, you can't say that they can't allow it.
0: Wow.
1: So, you know, and they were charging fees for their local licenses, too. Mm. So basically, this guy was making pickles in his kitchen, and the city came down on him and said, cease and desist, you can't do it.
0: Wow.
1: And he's saying, yeah, but the state says I can. And so that's where the argument was.
0: So where did that end? You just had to go to create a new law?
1: We amended the current statute to say that local government can't make any more stringent rules on homestead licensure or homesteading food production than is already mandated by the state.
0: Okay.
1: And that doesn't mean that, you know, people can't still get food licenses. But in instances where they don't need it, they shouldn't be compelled to get it by local government.
0: So these people that have little pantries outside their house, they're making sourdough bread and pies and stuff, mm-hmm. and then they're selling it. Mm-hmm. That's under a homestead license, right?
1: They could either have a homestead license or be exempt from a homestead license. And it all depends on the kind of food that they produce.
0: Okay.
1: Certain foods are considered potentially hazardous or potentially dangerous because they could, if they're not kept at a certain temperature, could be, you know, having foodborne illnesses, you know, pathogens or whatever that are produced. So,
0: like, I wouldn't want to buy yogurt from a stand outside.
1: Mm-hmm.
0: Bread seems fine.
1: Right. Yeah.
0: Not that I've seen anybody of yogurt, but I'm thinking that was the first thing that came to mind that I'm thinking could spoil.
1: Yeah. Yeah, there are certain foods that have to be kept at a certain temperature, so mm-hmm. those are not exempt from licensure.
0: Gotcha.
1: Yeah.
0: Okay.
2: And a cooler out in the sun is not a yeah. refrigerator.
0: Yeah, exactly. Exactly. Now, we still have to pay rooms and meals tax, right?
1: Because
0: it's prepared food? Or no? Because it's grocery?
1: I think because it's grocery, you don't.
0: Okay.
1: If the food's sold in a restaurant, because some restaurants buy from these homesteaders too.
0: Gotcha.
1: Yeah, I don't know. I don't think they pay rooms and meals tax on
0: okay.
1: those.
0: Okay.
1: Yeah. So yeah, so you know, I'm happy of all the food freedom bills. I should say I call
0: sure.
1: them food freedom bills, but they're bills that have sort of made it less stringent to sell locally prepared items.
0: Yeah. We have Judy and Mike Aaron in studio. It's 8:41. State representatives, both retiring this year.
1: Yeah. There was another bill that I was really, really happy about passing was helping out our veterinarians.
0: Okay.
1: You know that there's a shortage of veterinarians. And in order to be a veterinarian in New Hampshire, you need to have a New Hampshire veterinarian license. Well, I put in a bill at the behest of one of my constituents who is a veterinarian,
0: okay.
1: Which allows a contingent license, so that they can have somebody who is from, you know, Belgium or some other country who's coming here. There are veterinarians there. And they're coming here, and while they're waiting to take their New Hampshire licensure, which takes a while, it's a long process, that they can work for a veterinarian under their
0: oh, okay.
1: umbrella. And that's been a really great bill because it's helped veterinarians bring more people in who are legal immigrants to come in and practice veterinary medicine here while they're waiting to take their exams.
0: So they're actual vets, but they just yeah. don't have the license in New Hampshire.
1: Correct. Yeah.
0: Okay.
1: So, and I was really happy to see that in action because when I took my dog recently to the veterinarian, I had one of those folks treat my dog, and it was a really good experience. They're, you know, people who have very good skills,
0: mm-hmm.
1: And they are still learning new techniques and everything, but they are able to work, whereas before they weren't.
0: Crazy. That's cool.
1: So it's nice to see one of my bills that I passed
0: yeah.
1: actually benefit me and, mm-hmm. You know, other people who go to this veterinarian.
0: Now, I had said to you off the air, Judy, that, and I'll say it publicly on the air, you're my state representative, and you've been very, you're

0: benefits or whatever. And it's gratifying to be able to point them in the right direction, get them in touch with the right people, to get their problem resolved,
1: mm-hmm.
0: or at least addressed.
1: Mm-hmm.
0: And I find that to be very rewarding. I've had a number of instances where people have called me with whatever issue, and I've been able to point them in the right direction, and they've been able to get something accomplished.
1: Yeah.
0: And also taking care of different things that have happened in my district. You know, we had that whole issue down in Leominster with the four-way stop sign between Route 10 and Leominster Mountain Road, and I helped to get that four-way stop sign put in because there were so many accidents that were happening there. And then, of course, you know, when we had the 2021 and 2023 flooding that hit Acworth and surrounding communities, being able to, number one, put in some legislation that's supposed to help with that,
1: mm-hmm.
0: And number two, just getting resources to the area from the state DOT and other places. Was very good.
1: I do love hearing from state representatives what the craziest conversations that they've had. Because everybody has an issue. And it doesn't matter what side of the aisle someone's on. Whatever is bugging them is their issue. I'll be at the speed limit on this road, or my culvert's full, or the state needs to do this with blah, blah, blah, blah. What are some of the big things that were kind of unexpected conversations that you had when, for both you guys, when people have been like, you know what the state needs to do? Bah.
0: Well, I've had an ongoing conversation with people at my transfer station about we need to have a bottle bill.
1: Okay.
0: We have to have, you know,
1: all right,
0: just like Maine and Connecticut and Vermont and everybody, we need to have a 5-cent deposit or 10-cent or 20-cent deposit, whatever, on our bills. And I try to explain to them why that's not happening here in New Hampshire. And so, you know, that's kind of
1: what is the answer to that?
0: Well, it's actually multifaceted. The fact that we have transfer stations that take glass already,
1: mm-hmm.
0: and aluminum cans, then why would we need to set up a very expensive bureaucratic entity in government to deal with that when we already have that taken care of in the transfer stations? And fact of the matter is, even if you slap a, you know, 5 or 10 cent deposit on, the people who throw them out the window are not going to care anyway.
1: Right.
0: On the roadsides. So and then, you know, the other thing post COVID, a lot of businesses, grocery stores, they don't want to have all these dirty bottles and cans hanging out by the outside.
1: Right.
0: They don't want to deal with that. They don't want to have that sanitation issue. They don't want to become a transfer station,
1: pretty much. True.
0: And they don't have the space for it either.
1: Mm-hmm.
0: So businesses don't want it.
1: Yep.
0: So there was a lot of different reasons why something like that is not going to get passed. But that's an issue that I've heard a lot of people say, you know, we need to do this.
1: Well, I don't want it, so thank you. It's just a hindrance. It's a pain in my butt.
0: Yeah. Well,
1: I'm fine. No, thank you.
0: Yeah, but people ought to know too that it's against the law in Vermont and fraud if you take your bottles that you bought in New Hampshire and bring them over to Vermont to get compensated for.
1: I know, by experience. Have I ever told you that story?
0: No.
1: Oh my goodness. So I used to do that. I mean, I'll admit it right here.
0: We had a state rep whose church used to collect bottles and cans and bring them over to Vermont.
1: Yeah, I didn't know it was
0: for a fundraiser.
1: Yeah, I was doing it for a Steve Razor. So all my soda cans and stuff I would save, and I'd go to Vermont. Because when I worked up in Lebanon, I just scoot over to White River Junction and then go to the store and make $7 here, $13 there, blah, blah, blah, blah. So at the last radio station I worked at up in Lebanon, I told the whole story like an idiot. I'm like, I'm just saving my cans. I'm buying them here in New Hampshire. I'm going to Vermont, and I'm making all this money, and blah, blah, blah, blah, blah. And I thought I was being funny. And sometimes when I think I'm being funny, it's really a bad idea. But like 2 months later, I get a call

0: from, like, the vice president of Coca-Cola New England. And they're like, word has made up our channels that you're telling people to do this. That is fraud. But I had to do a public apology.
1: Mm-hmm.
0: It was awful. And I don't even know what they would have done, but I caved in quick. I'm like, I am very sorry. Sorry, Coca-Cola. Sorry, the state of Vermont. I won't do this again. I never have.
1: Well, a lot of people are not aware of it. They don't know that it's fraud.
0: I didn't know it was fraud either.
2: They only remember the Seinfeld episode with the going to wherever it is that they charge 10 cents. They give you 10 cents back for a 5 cent deposit.
1: It was Kramer and Newman.
0: That sounds about right.
1: They collected all their bottles and cans and went to Michigan.
0: Oh, yeah.
2: Yeah, that's it.
0: Yeah.
1: Anyway. But, there have been bills that constituents have suggested to me. Some of them I took seriously, and
0: mm-hmm.
1: I mean, I took them all seriously, I should say. But some of them I actually turned into bills,
0: mm-hmm.
1: and some of them I just said, well, you know, we've tried that before, and it didn't work, and mm-hmm. this is why.
0: Mm-hmm. So now as you guys are exiting, what do you think the biggest struggles of the state that you can foresee, from immediate struggles to ongoing problems that just haven't been fixed yet?
2: Well, the housing crisis is a big one.
0: Okay.
2: And I know we made some inroads. Of course, a tiny house bill is not the answer to everything.
0: No.
2: It's not going to solve the problem. And so there's a lot of work that has to be done on that.
1: But any of the bills that the Housing Committee has come out with, they're going to take some time before they actually produce any results,
0: yeah.
1: too. And that's the thing, you know, people forget is some of these bills, they do take time to manifest the fruits that mm-hmm. we want.
0: So, Mike, housing, you're on the Housing Committee. What is the government's role in housing? This is a conversation I have with, it feels like, almost every candidate at this point, and you guys are no longer candidates. But, like, is it private entities' job to put in housing? Is it the government's job to put in housing?
2: I think it's the government's job to make it easier for all of those entities to do their work.
0: Okay.
2: If you have too much bureaucracy on, like, home purchase transfers and things like that, or
1: permits.
2: Construction permits, people are just not going to do it. Some of the bills that we put in were bills that made things a little bit easier for landlords.
0: Oh, okay.
2: Because, you know, if it gets too bureaucratic, a landlord is going to say, forget it, I'm not going to rent my two-family house to anyone.
0: Mm-hmm.
2: I'm just going to break down the wall, and it's now a one-family house. So that kind of thing is one of the things that we looked at.
0: Okay.
2: Is how do we make it easier for the landlord and yet keep the tenant have as much right as possible?
0: Right. Interesting. Do you feel like it's getting better, or is this still ongoing work?
2: It's ongoing work, and it'll be ongoing for years.
0: Mm. And Judy, what do you foresee? Short-term, long-term?
1: Some of the struggles that we have in the legislature, well, you know, addressing... one thing that I've seen over the years, you know, as I've dealt with, like, landfill legislation and emergency response for natural events like floods and stuff like mm-hmm. that. One of the things that I think that, you know, I think the state is not really well prepared for a big natural disaster.
0: Oh, okay.
1: And I would like to see, you know, a special natural disaster fund set up so that, you know, if we have something that's devastating that hits a particular area in the state, that we can recover a lot more quickly.
0: Mm-hmm.
1: I mean, here it's 5 years since the flooding in Acworth, and our roads are still not put together the way they should be.
0: Are you kidding?
1: No.
0: Oh.
1: And it's unfortunate, a lot of the sentiment, at least from the Senate side that I've seen, is that we should rely on FEMA.
0: Mm.
1: And FEMA, you know, certainly travels the pace of glaciers.
0: Yes.
1: So, and there's certainly a lot of bureaucracy that goes on with that. But there's a lot of big money involved with that. You're talking millions of dollars of compensation. And but I just feel like I wish the state would have its own big fund of pool of money to help these communities out. I know that when we were dealing with this flood, and I had the opportunity to talk to actually the governor of Florida, Ron DeSantis, and ask him, I said, so when you have a big, of course it's Florida, and they have a different, you know, way that they tax people, and
0: right.
1: they've got a lot of tourism and yada yada, all that stuff. I realize that they're a different state than New Hampshire, but I said to him, I asked him, you know, so when a disaster strikes, you have a hurricane or something, how do you recover from that? And he said, well, you know, for years we relied on FEMA, and he said now we set up our own fund. We have a disaster, we lose a bridge, we put a bridge in, and that's it. We don't wait for the federal government.
0: Mm.
1: And I think there's a lot of wisdom in that, that we mm-hmm. should maybe take care of our own more than what we do.
0: Yeah.
1: But then you have a lot of people who are in the Senate who are saying, well, you know, New Hampshire pays all this taxes to the federal government. We shouldn't leave all that money on the table. That's true, too. But, you know, you gotta have some sort of balance between how fast you want to recover from a disaster and whether you want help from a bigger entity or not.
0: Yeah, especially when your road's out.
1: Sure.
0: Or it seems like Vermont just keeps getting hammered.
1: Yeah.
0: Every 5 years, there's a hurricane or a big storm that goes right up Connecticut and goes to the left instead of go. But it could easily go to the right. Mm. So, like, all the struggles that Vermont has seen over the past couple decades, that could have easily been New Hampshire problems. Mm. Just the storm didn't track that way.
1: And I worry, too, a lot about some of our old cultural and historical things like covered bridges.
0: Mm.
1: Because I don't really feel that our streams and our rivers are maintained properly. I think that,
0: do you mean by that?
1: Well,
0: I'm interested.
1: When there's a flood
0: mm-hmm.
1: and there's a lot of erosion that happens,
0: mm-hmm.
1: I don't see that there's any mitigation for that later on.
0: I agree.
1: You know, we have erosion that happens and trees fall into the river and come rushing down. They can take out one of those bridges very easily.
0: Uh-huh.
1: Almost did in Langdon. And I don't feel that the state really does enough to go after a flood and look at these riverbanks to see where they need to be hardened mm-hmm. and where they need to be able to protect land from further erosion and damage.
0: When's the last time you heard of a river being dredged out?
1: Yeah. I mean, look at what happened in Vilas Pool. Mm-hmm. Over the years, I mean, I have people in my district who talk about, oh, we used to go swimming there 50 years ago, the old timers, and the flow of the river there was much different than what it is now. And that's a result of many years of not dredging that properly.
0: Absolutely.
1: And so what happens is now you have a big weather event that takes out 123A,
0: yep.
1: and which has to be all rebuilt again.
0: Right.
1: So I've long held this kind of struggle or debate between me and DES, Department of Environmental Services, about how they should maintain these rivers and manage them better than they do. And there's a sentiment in that department that basically says, well, you know, we want let the rivers be organic and do what they do. And you can't really do that. Because if they create a meander because there's a blockage, then you've got a problem.
0: Mm-hmm.
1: And I put in a bill that passed that allows, if you're a homeowner or property owner, you have a stream on your property, and in some sort of flooding situation, that stream gets blocked up and the river meanders in a way that threatens your crops or your barn or your, you know, whatever, your whatever property, that you can go into that stream and clear it out. Mm. Whereas before you needed a permit and you needed, you know, engineering and all this other stuff.
0: I like to say supposed to have a permit, but continue.
1: And, you know, and that's the thing. I mean, if you can't see it from the road, people will do whatever they're going to do.
0: Absolutely.
1: And DES would never know.
0: Right.
1: If they ever do find out, though, you can be fined and you can be in trouble. But the fact of the matter is, I think that they need to do a lot more thinking about how they approach what happens after these floods, mm-hmm. and how these rivers and are managed. Another big item in New Hampshire is the aging dams.
0: Oh, man.
1: And there's no money to fix them.
0: That's a big one.
1: Yeah. And so some municipalities are the ones that are, you know, on the hook for maintaining them, and mm-hmm. some of them have sort of like homeowner associations or dam associations or pond associations that take care of them, and it gets expensive.
0: Yeah.
1: So, you know, that's another thing I think is an issue with there's also, you know, the whole issue of cyanobacteria in a lot of our ponds, and how do you mitigate that and fix that? Anyway.
0: Not your problem soon enough.
1: No, well, you know, that's just the environmental kinds of issues that I'm thinking of. There are certainly other things that the state has got to take care of. Mm-hmm. I mean, you know, there's a whole issue about, you know, we don't want a state income tax. We don't want a sales tax. But then there's a demand for services and everything else from the state as well. So how do you fund that?
0: Right. I don't know.
1: Well, you know.
0: Buy Powerball. You know, just take some tax money, buy some Powerball tickets. And
2: that's illegal.
0: Is it?
2: You can't use the people's money to gamble.
0: It's not gambling. It's a wise investment. Yeah. It's a chance investment.
2: I've thought about doing that with the town, but I would donate the Powerball or scratch tickets to the town, buying them with my own money.
0: You would?
2: That's a different story.
0: You wouldn't take it and run?
2: No.
0: Wow, what a guy.
2: But if I did win millions and millions, my town would be taken care of.
0: Oh, yeah.
1: Yeah.
0: Yeah. I'm sure your road would be finally finished.
1: Yeah, yeah, we still have a bridge at the bottom of our driveway that's not fixed since...
0: Really?
1: Yeah. They're doing all the permitting and easements and all that and engineering stuff this year. Next year, we're supposed to put it out for bid to get the bridge fixed. And that's part of the state bridge plan where the town pays 25%
2: or
1: 20%, yeah. And the state pays 80%.
0: Yeah.
2: 20% for Ackworth is still pretty big.
0: That's a lot of money.
1: Yeah.
0: Yeah. Oh, absolutely.
2: Pretty big amount.
0: Yeah. Anything else you guys want to get on? You want to talk about, or
1: I don't know. I mean, I've been doing a lot of talking, but for you,
2: I had a lot of fun at the legislature this year. Mm-hmm. I met a lot of nice people. Few surprises during the sessions. Those were, you know. Are they going to table the budget? Why would you ever table the budget? Yeah, I'd like to table the budget. Wow.
0: Yeah, it's politics.
1: Yeah.
2: And but it's fun talking to people all over. When they hear that we're a married couple in the legislature, and we were one of three couples, they say, how does that work? And I tell them I'm in one district and she's in the other. And then you can see the gears turning and the question, but do you live together?
0: No.
2: Because it's two districts.
0: Right.
2: But they're overlapping districts, so we have to explain all that.
0: Mm-hmm.
1: But yeah, his side of the bed is District 8. My side of the bed is District 4.
0: That's
2: how
0: funny.
2: It works.
1: But I think it's been a really great experience being a state rep and representing my district and fighting for legislation that I think helps people a lot, helps businesses, helps the state. And that's been very gratifying. It's been, I looked over the 8 years, I think there were 56 bills that I either prime sponsored or co-sponsored that got signed into law.
0: Wow.
1: That really blew me away when I looked at it.
0: Yeah.
1: And I did a search.
2: She made a difference.
1: Yeah, so fine. I feel like I've made a difference in the state and helped make things better or streamline them or, and that's a really cool thing.
0: I think one thing that doesn't get looked at as much, because we're so accustomed to the Republican versus Democrat battle, but did you guys feel the big town versus small town or big area versus small area gang up where, like, Derry has more representatives than Sullivan County?
2: I saw that a little bit on the housing committee.
0: Okay.
2: Because we had people from Manchester,
0: yeah,
2: and Littleton and places like that, which have more problems with housing than Acworth does.
0: Sure.
1: Yeah, and you definitely see that the interests of, say, Coos County are different than the interests of Merrimack.
0: Mm.
1: And, you know, so their delegation might be more prone to vote one way versus another way.
0: Yeah.
1: I know, for example, like right-to-work legislation.
0: Yeah.
1: Folks up in Coos County were all against that.
0: Why?
1: Because of all the union jobs that are up there. There are a lot of union jobs up
0: really?
1: In the North Country.
2: In the timber industry.
1: The timber industry and so forth.
0: Oh, okay.
1: And all right. So, you know, there was kind of that thing going on. But so, yeah, so you see there are kind of different interests that are being represented. Mm-hmm. You know, certainly here over in on this side of the state, on Sullivan County, we're always saying how, yeah, you know, all the money on road funding and everything goes to the other side of the state, and we try and fight for, you know, more road funding and that kind of thing for our districts.
0: Mm-hmm.
1: So yeah, you know, there's some of that. But in terms of, you know, and to be honest, it's people make a lot more of the Democrat versus Republican in the state house, and I believe more bills come out of the House on consent, where everybody agrees,
0: mm-hmm.
1: than not.
0: Mm-hmm.
2: That was in my committee, too.
1: And you know, so you see, mm-hmm. and in my committee, what we had this past year, we had something like 33 bills, and I think, or 34 bills, and 32 of them went on consent. We only had two that were argued on the House floor. One of them was argued on the House floor because it was a money bill.
0: Oh, okay.
1: And it had to be on, you couldn't put it on consent. And
0: yeah,
1: the other one was just something we just disagreed on. But for all intents and purposes, in my committee, Environment and Agriculture, Republicans and Democrats, we play very well together.
0: Yeah.
1: And we're very committed. We were very committed in looking at these different bills that came up, whether it be dealing with PFAS legislation, you know, limiting how much fertilizer you put on your lawn or whatever. We worked together and said, okay, so how do we make this? How do we come up with a solution?
0: Yeah.
1: Instead of just killing the bill. And, you know, and that's the thing. You see some of these committees that get so overwhelmed with bills that they don't really have time to go over and really work on them. So they end up killing them,
0: okay.
1: Which is why they come back year
0: yeah.
1: after year.
0: Yeah. Well, thank you guys for making the trek up here, and thank you for your time down in Concord. And Mike, I wish your health the best. And
2: thank you very much.
0: You look good.
2: Thanks.
0: Yeah,
2: I'm getting better.
0: Strapping young buck. And hope the grandkids get more love and family time and everything else as you guys just. Stay, now, are you going to be involved in any politics, or?
2: Sure, we'll be in the county Republican Party as usual.
0: Okay, so you'll still go to those meetings? And
2: yes.
0: The dinners and stuff?
2: Mm-hmm. Yeah. We're still the entertainment committee or the events committee.
0: Oh, okay. You guys are the fun people.
2: Mm-hmm. We bring the fun.
0: Yeah. And are you guys going to stay involved in Acworth Town politics?
2: I step back from that, but yeah. I keep my ear to the ground, basically.
0: Yeah.
1: Yeah, I was on the budget committee. I didn't run for that.
0: Okay. Is there a school board?
2: It's the Fall Mountain School Board.
0: Yeah, if you want to really just pound your head against the wall, you can join a school board.
2: Well, I was on the school board's budget committee.
0: Ah, that sounds fun.
2: For a couple of years.
0: Do tell.
2: It was an experience. You don't always get all the information you need when you need it and things like that.
0: Mm-hmm. I've heard like school board is the hardest in government because it's so difficult sometimes.
2: It can be very contentious.
0: Mm-hmm. Yeah, because you're at such a hyper-local level.
2: Mm-hmm.
0: But you still have funding that comes down from the state and mandates from the feds and all this other stuff. And then the parents and... Yeah, no thank you. Mm-hmm. You should do it.
1: No. Thank you, no. We have some other young people who are energetic and have great ideas. And they can take it on and do it well.
0: Some people love it, but no thank you. Mike, thank you for coming in. I appreciate it.
2: You're welcome.
0: Judy, thank you again.
1: Oh, my pleasure.
0: Yeah.
1: And it's always a pleasure coming in, talking to you and talking to folks that listen in, tune in. And again, I want to thank everybody for their past support and electing me to office and giving me this great opportunity to do this kind of work. And I enjoyed it. And I will miss it. Parts of it I'll miss. Parts of it I won't miss. But all in all, I thought it was very good. And now it's time for someone else to do it.
0: Absolutely.
2: I still can't believe I was elected. It just blows my mind.
1: I voted for you.
2: I know. Of course I know. But it was just an honor to serve the people of Sullivan County.
1: It really is. It really is. And, you know, not only up at the State House, but in the county level, too.
0: Mm-hmm.
1: We saw this amazing renovation that we did to the nursing home. And what an improvement. Great thing for the county.
0: Yeah.
1: And also, you know, trying to get through all the great programs that the county offers and fund those and make sure everything is the way it should be.
0: Yeah.
1: And, you know, considering that your county tax is such a small portion of your tax bill,
0: mm-hmm.
1: You get a really good bang for the buck on it, mm-hmm. I think. But I've enjoyed my time, and thank you again.
0: You're welcome. Thank you guys for everything. And still state reps until the end of the year, so if you have problems, give Mike a call.
2: Yes. Of course.
0: It's Mike and Judy Aaron, state representatives. I do have a look at your weather forecast up in a little bit. News is next. It's WCNL Country, AM 1010, FM 94.7, and online through our website at country1010.com.
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8: Batches of mosquitoes have tested positive for Jamestown Canyon virus in Derry and Hampton, bringing the total number of New Hampshire communities with positive results to 6. Earlier detective sites were in Salem, Exeter, Kingston, and Fremont.
0: The virus spreads through the bite of an infected mosquito. Symptoms can include fever, headache, and fatigue, and in rare cases can lead to encephalitis. There is no vaccine or specific treatment. No human cases have been confirmed in New Hampshire so far this year. Officials continue monitoring most mosquito trapping programs concentrated along the seacoast and in a few of New Hampshire's larger cities. There's been a slight increase in the price of gasoline in the state of New Hampshire. The average price for a gallon of regular is $4.07 a gallon. That is one penny higher than it was a week ago. AAA reported the current national average is $4.09 per gallon. Channel 9 reported that the scheduled start of demolition at the Bedford Toll Plaza was delayed due to poor weather. The demolition is expected to take 3 months. Once work begins, the DOT says there will be rolling roadblocks and lane closures daily between 9 a.m. and 3 p.m. The state of New Hampshire now uses overhead electronic toll gantries. New Hampshire is one of the safest states in America, according to a national survey. That is according to U.S. News and World Report's 2026 ranking of states. Governor Kelly Ayotte credits the state's first responders. She also said her administration has fixed a broken bail system and strengthened protections for victims of domestic violence and human trafficking. Multiple people are in custody after a drug raid at a house in Claremont. Four people were arrested and over 100 grams of drugs, including crack and fentanyl, were seized from a home on Twistback Road. Police believe the house might have been used as part of an operation to cut, package, and distribute drugs. 26-year-old Dylan Cutting and 30-year-old Sky Redman were among the suspects and are facing several charges, including possession of controlled drugs and intent to distribute. A woman who was missing for 27 hours in the woods in northern New Hampshire is safe. Megan Kelly had been reported missing from the Dolly Coop campground in Martin's location on Saturday morning. On Sunday, a couple found her lying on the side of an access road in Gorham, just a few miles from the campground. She was taken to the hospital in Berlin. Conservation officers said they don't know how the 39-year-old ended up along the access road, but she suffered no life-threatening injuries. Burlington, Vermont's plan to address homelessness and public safety is causing division. The city council met yesterday to discuss Burlington Ford. Over 100 residents spent 3 hours giving their feedback. One critic said the program moves things backward in a dangerous way. A supporter, though, says it is not compassionate to leave people suffering from addiction on their sidewalks. The Burlington City Council wound up approving the plan in a 7-5 vote. Four committees will discuss details and reports are due to the council next month. Vermont Senator Peter Welch is part of a bipartisan effort to address opioid addiction. The Democratic Senator and West Virginia Republican Shelley Moore Capito co-introduced the Rural Communities Opioid Response Program Authorization Act yesterday. The goal is to support rural communities with high levels of addiction by offering prevention, treatment, and recovery services. Welch says while Vermont has seen a decrease in overdose deaths in recent years, the work to help those struggling with addiction is far from over.
9: NBC News Radio, I'm Michael Kastner. A Spokane, Washington man with a prior manslaughter conviction is under arrest in connection with the largest of three regional wildfires that have displaced thousands and destroyed hundreds of structures. Sheriff John Knowles said Aaron Farinacci was taken into custody without incident after a judge approved a warrant alleging first-degree arson.
10: About 5 p.m. this afternoon, we executed an arrest warrant and search warrant in the city of Spokane, and we took 37-year-old Aaron Farinacci, a convicted felon, into custody on a single charge of arson in the first degree.
9: Farinacci is being held on $1 million bond. His arrest followed a witness report describing a man near the Old Trails fire shortly before it ignited Saturday. The witness told investigators the man was looking into the trees, later crouched near roadside grass, and then walked away, appearing very nervous. Officials say more than 700 structures have been destroyed in the area, but the full extent of the damage is not yet known. Thick wildfire smoke continues to blanket much of the north-central Washington area, creating hazardous air quality. More from Tammy Trujillo.
11: Health officials are urging everyone, especially children, older adults, pregnant women, and anyone with heart or lung issues to stay indoors, keep the doors and windows closed, and run an air purifier if possible. Smoke from wildfires contains tiny particles that can travel deep into the lungs and even enter the bloodstream, increasing the risk of breathing problems, asthma attacks, heart complications, and eye and throat irritation.
9: President Trump will be in Los Angeles County today to fundraise for the upcoming midterms. More from Mark Mayfield.
12: He'll be at Rancho's Palos Verdes to headline a Republican National Committee dinner at Trump National Golf Club. The White House has not released many other details. Tomorrow, he'll deliver remarks on the economy at Red Rock Casino in Las Vegas.
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14: Ford is recalling over 47,000 F-150 and F-250 pickup trucks. A spokesperson says the rear camera's display screen blocks when the menu is open when reversing. It violates a federal rule that may cause an accident. Owners will be sent a letter starting this month. An over-the-air software update may fix the issue for most trucks. For more details, you can go to the NHTSA website. The bill requiring automakers to include AM broadcast radio in all new passenger vehicles has an important backer, FCC Chairman Brendan Carr.
15: 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Our emergency alert system goes over, as we talked about, during disasters.
14: He says communities rely on AM radio when disaster strikes, especially when the power and internet go down. The bill has received some pushback from EV makers who say electromagnetic interference disrupts the AM radio signal. Consumer sentiment jumped in July as inflation fears eased. Mark Mayfield with details.
16: The University of Michigan's final reading for last month rose nearly 12% from June. The survey's chief economist said despite the recent gains, overall sentiment is still down 11% from a year ago. She noted consumers remain focused on pocketbook issues after 5 years of high inflation and high prices. One-year inflation expectations dipped slightly to their lowest reading since March.
14: And recently released court documents show Hunter Biden claims he has no money and can't afford his legal fees. The depositions related to an ongoing lawsuit between Biden and the firm Winston Taylor for unpaid legal fees. The law firm claims Biden owes them $17 million from representing him in criminal prosecutions, congressional investigations, and defamation suits against his critics. According to the transcript, Biden said, "My family doesn't have any money, and it's not their debt anyway." He also stated he doesn't own anything of value or any other assets at all. Biden argues that Winston Taylor knew he would be unable to pay his legal fees when it agreed to take him on as a client and claims the parties agreed to work something else out. I'm Monica Nelson with your consumer and business news.
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18: A lot of sunshine, very comfortable air behind yesterday's system. A breeze out of the west, and temperatures this afternoon hovering around in the 80s. We drop between 55 and 60 under fair skies tonight. Touch of humidity in the air, and temperatures back up into the 80s with continued sunshine on Wednesday. And the chance of a few pop-up storms with more humidity in the air and highs between 85 and 90 for both Thursday and Friday. From the Stormwatch 9 Weather Center, I'm meteorologist Kevin Skorupa.
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0: 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Good morning, it's Steve. It's Workforce Wake Up. I'd like to welcome back in studio, brought to you on the radio by La Valley Building Supply, Shannon McMichael, Executive Director of Newport Area Chamber of Commerce. Good morning.
1: What's up, Newport?
0: What's up?
1: It is Shannon McMichael reporting live.
0: I saw somebody on Facebook this week do the reporting live thing.
1: Yeah.
0: From somewhere else. And I'm like, did they steal this from Shannon? And I know that this is not, you're not the first one. Like, Kermit the Frog used to report live from Sesame Street News.
1: Oh, really?
0: So, like, you're not the first one to do it. But I'm like, I'm getting possessive. I'm like, that's Shannon's thing.
1: We need to trademark it.
0: Exactly.
1: Okay. Like, you work on that.
0: Well, that's too much work. But
1: okay. Yeah.
0: But yeah, I would think, like, the intellectual property is yours.
1: Oh.
0: You've owned this for about, I don't know, forever. So.
1: Did they rock it?
0: No, it wasn't quite as good. It wasn't as reporting live.
1: All right.
0: It felt like a little flat.
1: Oh.
0: Yes.
1: Okay.
0: I just want to let you know, as somebody's
1: job security.
0: As the kids would say, they're biting off your flavor.
1: Oh. Do the kids say that?
0: I don't know.
1: My kids.
0: I've heard it in my household.
1: Oh, okay.
0: I don't know. I'm pretty uncool, so I'm not sure where it came from.
1: I can't even think of any of the words that my kids use right now, but
0: it's too much work.
1: Sometimes I say them and I'm like, why?
0: I do it to annoy them.
1: Oh, I do too, but yeah, so sometimes it comes flying out. I'm like, what, bro? I'm like, oh my gosh, did I really just say that? It's bad.
0: The kids try to not do it around me because they know I'm going to do it back.
1: Oh.
0: Which is awesome.
1: Yeah.
0: Then they can talk like normal humans. It's wonderful.
1: Oh,
0: they use actual
1: kids.
0: English. Oh, it's the best.
1: I can't think. There are a lot of like baseball terms and.
0: Oh. Okay.
1: Yeah.
0: Okay.
1: I can't even think.
0: Well, you got boys.
1: Yes.
0: We have girls.
1: Yes.
0: Totally different too.
1: Oh yeah. They have their own language.
0: You're dealing with bro talk.
1: Yeah.
0: It's the worst. I can't stand bro talk.
1: Yes. There's so much of it. Especially when their friends are around. I'm like, what?
0: Uh-huh.
1: What does that mean? Is that a good thing or a bad thing?
0: Mm-hmm.
1: I don't even get it.
0: One of the kids had a friend that was a boy that had to give a ride.
1: Yeah.
0: And I was so exhausted after that.
1: Yes.
0: And Christine and I were talking later, I'm like, he's a broski.
1: Oh.
0: Because it was all bro talk.
1: Oh, you have no idea. Last week, I took my kids roller skating.
0: Oh, yeah. In Manchester?
1: Yes.
0: Okay.
1: On that super rainy day.
0: Yeah.
1: Well, one of the kids that I'm not used to taking got car sick, like all over my car.
0: Oh, no.
1: Yes. And we were on like 93 where it merges and it was pouring rain. You couldn't see like 2 inches in front of you. And I'm like, oh, my word. Here I am pulled over on the highway. Like
0: cleaning up puke out of the car.
1: Yes. But I was like, hurry up, kid. Like, get back in the car before we all, you know.
0: Wow.
1: Yeah.
0: Was it before or after the... It was after roller skating?
1: Oh, it was before.
0: It was before. Oh,
1: yes.
0: Good.
1: Yes. And I'm like, oh, like you didn't think to mention you get car sick? You know?
0: I wouldn't have either.
1: I could have put you in the front. See, I know. I felt so bad because you could tell like he was kind of quiet and like I think trying not to.
0: Yes.
1: So, yeah. So we got off the highway. We survived. And then we went to Dick's, bought him a new outfit. The kid rocked it. He roller skated.
0: Okay.
1: Yeah. My kids did a
0: great
1: job.
0: Burned his clothes.
1: Yeah. Then we went to a movie and... I know. It was quite the adventure.
0: Wash him off with wet ones.
1: My nervous system was like... Yep.
0: That's great. That's fun.
1: Four boys, roller skating, then Chunkies, and yep. Car sick.
0: Yeah.
1: I thought BO was bad.
0: Oh, yeah. You get that. I don't have that worry.
1: Yeah.
0: No. So, Hal, I didn't get a chance. I know you were giving me grief last week, and I didn't say on the air, but we had plans to go to Rhode Island this past weekend, so I didn't get back until after 8 o'clock on Sunday night. But how was Concerts on the Common and the extended farmers market?
1: It was incredible. Another incredible night in Newport. We had the Newport Farmers Market, probably had, I don't know, 12, 13 vendors.
0: Okay.
1: Yeah, so it was great. I pulled up into town. I went to Maine this weekend, but I pulled into town, got here at 4 o'clock, and the common was already like packed.
0: Was it really?
1: Yeah, it was awesome.
0: People show up early.
1: Oh, yes. They had their chairs out.
0: Their spot.
1: And then Nick's other band started at 6 o'clock, and that entire common was packed. hundreds and hundreds of people.
2: You showed me the picture or the video.
1: Yeah.
2: It was incredible. It looked like it was jam-packed.
1: It was. It was so much fun. The rain held off. Mm-hmm. I was nervous the whole week about the rain.
2: Now, you said that you talked to somebody from Concord that showed up on Sunday.
1: Yes.
2: That they just loved it. They came just for the
1: show.
2: Yes,
1: they are a follower of Nick's other band, and they just couldn't stop raving about Newport, about the Common, how beautiful it was, the bandstand. The band even talked about how great the bandstand was. There was plenty of room. Yep. They loved being there.
2: It is bigger than some other bandstands.
1: Yes, they said that usually they're kind of packed in.
2: Yes.
1: And they do. They had maybe six or seven guys in the band.
2: Okay.
1: So they needed the room, but... Yeah, it was fun. They had the fiddler.
2: Okay.
1: Yeah. Now, a good time.
2: Do you know the difference, apparently, between a bandstand and a gazebo?
1: No, but I feel like you're going to tell me.
2: Ella had to explain this to me, because she corrected me, because I used to refer to it as the gazebo.
1: Right.
2: But it is the bandstand.
1: Because
2: there's power.
1: Okay.
2: So, apparently, the difference is, if there's no power, it's a gazebo.
1: Okay.
2: When you put power onto the same building... Now it's a bandstand.
1: I hope someday that's a trivia question.
2: So,
1: and I can now answer it.
2: I try to do my best at referring to it on the bandstand.
1: Yes. I feel like you have told me that before, and I try to call it the bandstand.
2: Yeah.
1: So.
2: I don't know.
1: Yeah.
2: I feel like people give me these little, especially the older people, give me these historical tidbits, and they want me to continue it on.
1: Yes, on the tradition.
2: Here, son, you know this. You must now correct everybody.
1: Yes.
2: That it's not a gazebo.
1: All right. Well, I will continue to pass on the information.
2: I don't even know if it's true. Like, I've never actually looked it up.
1: But, I'm sure it's true. If Ella said it.
2: I mean, at that point, if Ella told me anything, I'm like, okay.
1: Yeah.
2: Yeah, that's fine.
1: Exactly. Yeah, it was another great night.
2: That's awesome. The music looks fun and danceable.
1: Oh, my word. So much fun for all ages. It is great. Little kids running around barefoot dancing and, you know, older people in between. It's just a blast.
2: And the farmer's market itself, how did that go? Because this was new. This is the first time you've done that.
1: Yeah, they said it was really great, actually. Okay. They were talking about possibly doing like one per month next summer, you know. When we first brought the idea, it was like, okay, maybe this could help the farmer's market as well as the concerts. And I'm someone who, you know, goes food shopping every Sunday. That's my ritual.
2: Just Sunday?
1: I start the week. Well, and then by Wednesday, my kids were like, there's no food.
2: We're out of milk.
1: Yeah, we have nothing. Mm-hmm. And I'm like, well. But yeah, that's my Sunday night ritual. Even if I don't want to, I'm like, I can't really start Monday, you know, with lunch boxes and all that stuff and no food. So I don't know. I was kind of thinking if you could buy fresh produce on Sunday and... Mm-hmm. You know, it gives time for people to walk around and...
2: You give your kids vegetables?
1: Yes, they love them.
2: Oh, that's good.
1: You know what's funny? I was just saying, I'm like, we'll go out to dinner and I'll order the Cobb salad and my kids will get like the chicken broccoli Alfredo. Mm-hmm. And I am reaching over eating their Alfredo and they are eating my entire Cobb salad. Yes. They love, but they eat healthy foods, but they just eat them all at once. Yeah. I'm like, oh, those 2 pints of strawberries were supposed to last, a day or two, but they just eat them in one sitting.
2: I'm looking up the difference. I can't tell the difference instantaneously.
1: Oh.
2: I guess one about, because this is now going to bother me. Also, a bandstand and a gazebo, it apparently, according to the internet, depends on where it's placed.
1: Oh.
2: So gazebos are more in garden areas.
1: Okay.
2: And bandstands are not.
1: That makes sense.
2: Yes. But the same size, like same look. Yeah, well, so a bandstand's more in a public park, a pier or town square, and a gazebo is backyards, parks, or private outdoor spaces for general use.
1: Okay.
2: I don't know.
1: Well, the Newport bandstand was rocking.
2: Boom.
1: Moral of the story.
2: Yeah. Is it too dark at night? Is it starting to get dark yet?
1: Well, last night was overcast. So, yes. You know what I mean? It did get a little bit dark by 8 o'clock. I'm really excited, too. We have 50 Shades of Blues coming this Sunday.
2: Yep.
1: And they just posted on their Facebook page something about a saxophone guy coming with them. playing at the Cornish Fair and then on the Common. So I don't exactly know who he is, but I'm excited.
2: Nice.
1: I love a good saxophone.
2: Yeah. And they've been, this is a third or fourth year, and they've been pretty popular.
1: Yes. Yeah.
2: It's something different.
1: Yeah. It's funny because, yeah, I just love all music. Mm-hmm. I'm a music kind of girl.
2: So 50 Shades of Blues, back again this year with concerts on the Common, Newport Town Common, which is sponsored again by the Gordon Flint Family Trust.
1: Yes.
2: And then there's individual weekly sponsors as well.
1: Yes.
2: So that is, it's a free concert. People bring their blanket, they bring their chair, their coolers. They can sit and have some grinders or...
1: Yeah. We've got the Methodist Church, mm-hmm. cooks food, so it's raising money for them. We have the Newport Senior Center, brings popcorn and lemonade and some treats, so they raise a little bit of money. Yeah.
2: Perfect.
1: I know. It's a win-win.
2: Yeah.
1: And you just look around town. I mean, I've had a lot of people comment to me that they're just driving by the Common and they have, like, FOMO. And they have to just stop and see what's happening.
2: And that means fear of missing out, by the way, for those who don't know what that means. You're speaking broski language, so.
1: I am, yes. So the FOMO is real, and they stop and, you know, come check it out for a while, but.
2: What I like about that stuff is, even if I don't attend, I like to see it. It's kind of like the skating on the Common.
1: Yes.
2: I'm not going to go skating.
1: Why? Stop right there. You don't skate?
2: I can. I don't love it. And there's, ultimately, I find the putting on the skates tedious.
1: Yes.
2: And taking them off when I want them off is even more tedious. Yes, like, I'm done. Awful. I want these off now. My feet hurt. They're not coming off because I put them on too tight. So, like, that's such a stupid reason not to do it. I never skated as a kid, so I rollerbladed. And that's really, I feel like I'm rollerblading on skates.
1: Yes.
2: So I'm not great at it.
1: I'm terrible. But I use the milk cartons.
2: Yeah.
1: Yes.
2: But I do enjoy seeing it. Just like I love seeing the kids do flag football on the Common in the fall. And I just want that Common busy all the time.
1: Yeah. Well.
2: And it's going to be busy tonight. National Night Out.
1: I know.
2: It should be awesome.
1: Yes. It's going to be a great turnout.
2: Yeah. I had Crystal on the air yesterday from the Newport Police. And she was saying, I mean, there's going to be a lot of stuff going on.
1: Yeah,
2: tonight.
1: There's a ton going on.
2: Food trucks and then Tatcha trucks and then police demonstrations and different vendors and such. And
1: they do a great job organizing that. It's so nice to see everybody in the community come together.
2: Mm-hmm. That's Tuesday night.
1: Yeah.
2: Which feels weird, but it works.
1: It does work. Mm-hmm. Yeah, it's great. They've had good turnout.
2: They have. This is their third year, I think, doing it.
1: I think so. Yeah.
2: I'll be broadcasting live, which I got to get my tent ready.
1: Oh, good, yeah.
2: Because usually I'm on the bandstand, not gazebo. but this year it's moved up on the other side, on the skating rink side.
1: Okay.
2: So I'll be right next to the power, clearly, because I need power to broadcast.
1: Good.
2: Obviously. But,
1: well, yes, I am looking forward to it.
2: So that's tonight. Other than that, I don't think there's any major stuff, is there?
1: I don't know. You know, the Craftsman's Fair is happening.
2: Huge.
1: At Mount Sunapee Resort.
2: Yep.
1: So you were able to stop by the other day?
2: Yes. Saturday.
1: So I saw you at Hospital Day.
2: Yes. Yeah,
1: it was a busy weekend.
2: It was a busy weekend for the Smith family.
1: Yes.
2: So we went to Hospital Days in New London. Well, Christine had to volunteer. Not had to. She volunteered at New London for the hospital.
1: Right.
2: And then we walked around there for a while, ran into everybody.
1: Yes.
2: And then went to Craftsman's Fair, which was awesome. I haven't been in a few years.
1: Yeah.
2: It's cool. Like, there's so many good things there.
1: It's so amazing.
2: Mm-hmm.
1: Yes, I have my few favorite vendors. So I think they've moved it up a week because it used to be the week of my birthday, which is coming up August 12th. And so,
2: I think it's a victim of the calendar.
1: Okay.
2: I think it's the first Saturday of August. So next year, it'll be 1 week later.
1: Okay. Yeah, so my mom's birthday is August 20th, and we used to go and kind of, like, not pick out our gifts, but
2: kind of.
1: And then each one of us would, like, run back to the fair, because you get it. It used to be a two-day ticket.
2: Oh, yeah.
1: Is it still?
2: I don't know.
1: You would pay once, but then you could get in a second day for free if you had the ticket.
2: Okay.
1: So then we go running back and buy each other the gift that we wanted. So I have some great artwork, some jewelry.
2: Next year it'll be August 7th through the 14th.
1: Okay, yeah. So that's my birthday week.
2: Okay.
1: Yep. Yeah, but it's fun. Did you guys take the chairlift up?
2: No.
1: No?
2: Christina is scared to death of the chairlift.
1: Oh, really?
2: Frightened to death.
1: Oh, my gosh. She's afraid of heights?
2: Yes.
1: Okay.
2: Yeah. I have no problem with a chairlift.
1: Yeah.
2: I think the chairlifts are fun.
1: Yeah.
2: Give me a chairlift, gondola, any of that stuff. I'm all about it. I feel safe. It's a hard no.
1: Yeah.
2: So I don't even bother.
1: You know what's funny?
2: Actually, that's not true. I did make a joke about it, which is kind of my way of saying we should do this, but we didn't.
1: Oh. I'm not afraid of heights, but sometimes I kind of am.
2: Okay. Yeah, but chairlifts are safe.
1: Like, I was up in, where was I? I was in Ogunquit, and I walked down the marginal way to Perkins Cove.
2: Okay.
1: And they've got that little rickety drawbridge. Mm-hmm. Have you ever been there?
2: So, no.
1: Oh.
2: I know exactly. I don't know how to get to it. I've been to Ogunquit 1,000 times. Yeah. I don't know how to get to that. I don't know where that is.
1: You have to walk down the marginal way.
2: And I've never been on the marginal way.
1: Really?
2: Yes. I've always just stayed.
1: It's so beautiful.
2: I know. Everybody tells me this.
1: Yeah.
2: I used to work in Portsmouth. I used to go to Ogunquit and go to York and go to Wells.
1: You guys need a road trip. It's beautiful.
2: I just.
1: It's cool.
2: Never done that.
1: But there's like a rickety drawbridge. And so I was walking, I had my coffee and I was walking across it and somebody else walked across and it moved and I like kind of held on for dear life.
2: Mm-hmm.
1: I was like afraid in that moment of, I don't know. It's so funny.
2: Yeah.
1: My kids, my oldest son is afraid of heights. He has been since he was born.
2: Mm.
1: I remember him on the playground. He would not go across the bridge.
2: Oh.
1: I mean, deathly afraid.
2: Okay.
1: And that poor kid, I make him do everything. We were talking about me pressuring.
2: Pressuring people?
1: Yes. Poor kid, he's always pressured.
2: Yeah.
1: Helicopter rides.
2: Yeah, that's...
1: Okay, so I learned something about myself today.
2: Yeah, and we were talking about trauma, too, so I'm sure that's been passed down to him. Congratulations. Yes.
1: My mom pressures me and makes me do all these things that I don't want
2: to
1: do.
2: I feel like I have to do things to make my mom happy.
1: Yes.
2: Yeah.
1: Okay, so there's a theme in my life. Okay. We're supposed to be talking about chamber stuff, but it's really like a therapy session with Steve Smith.
2: Let's dive into therapy.
1: I know. So if you're a day job, you know, it doesn't work out, there you go. Therapy. Oh,
2: that'd be so exhausting listening to people's problems all
1: day. Yes. Oh.
2: Right. Yeah. And especially when people don't listen. Like, just listen to me. What was your...

0: Since it's Steve Smith. Yes. Yeah.
1: Now you remember.
0: Okay. He just wants this on air. Huh? He just wants the whole world to hear right now.
1: I just wanted the world to know that I was right. That's the important part.
0: Brutal.
1: And that you should have listened to me.
0: Yes. I should have. But I always learn the hard way. And I always wondered, my second son, he always learns the hard way.
1: Mm.
0: Like, now I know where he gets it from.
1: But as long as you learn from the hard way.
0: I do learn. It takes me a little bit.
1: Right. But some people don't learn.
0: Yeah.
1: They just keep doing it.
0: I always learn. It's brutal. Brutal stuff.
1: But overall, the Craftsman's Fair was awesome. I actually wish that we had more time there. Like,
0: yes.
1: We spent, I don't know, 3.5 hours and thought that would be plenty of time.
0: Yeah.
1: And it definitely was not.
0: Wow. And it was hot that day.
1: It was hot.
0: Yeah.
1: But it was cooler at the mountain than it was in New London.
0: Oh, was it?
1: It was a good breeze.
0: Well, it was nice. I was in the dunk tank on the New London Hospital board, so I got recruited for the dunk chair.
1: Dunk
0: what was
1: chair.
0: It called? It wasn't a tank. It was a dunk stool.
1: Dunk stool. Okay.
0: Yes. And that water was so cold.
1: Oh, was it?
0: Yes. It was freezing. And it was funny because there were all these younger boys and kind of this older gentleman who were trying to get me, and his granddaughter came up and threw like 2 balls and got me.
1: Like, that's funny.
0: A couple different times.
1: Yeah.
0: I was like, wow, good for her.
1: Is it, especially like with this, because you're sitting down, you've got a net over you so the balls don't hit you.
0: Right.
1: And then you can't see.
0: You can't see anything.
1: If it's going to get hit or not.
0: Right.
1: So do you have a lot of anticipation, like anxiety, because you don't know if you're going to get whacked?
0: Yes, it's so scary.
1: Because I've done a dunk booth before, and you can watch the ball hit the button. So you know you're going under.
0: Right. Yeah, this is like, you have no clue.
1: They just throw it, and you're like, I'm going to get it or I'm not.
0: Yeah, it's like the crowd's reaction.
1: Mm-hmm.
0: Which is always like, ah.
1: Mm-hmm.
0: But I love it. I think it's so much fun.
1: Now, did you look at the memory walk that they did? Did you have a chance to go over?
0: No.
1: So Bar Harbor Bank had a booth that was with the New London Historical Society. They set up all these old pictures hospital days of the past.
0: Yeah.
1: And the booth that you were sitting in, or whatever, is the
0: stool.
1: Dunk stool. It looks like they used it back in the 1960s.
0: Probably. I think, was
1: 70s.
0: It from the Oddfellows?
1: Oh, was it?
0: I think so.
1: Okay.
0: I think it's the Oddfellows trailer and...
1: Yeah, I guess it's just been the thing, and it's been fixed a few times and rebuilt,
0: yes.
1: But...
0: I mean, it does look like it's seen a few days.
1: Oh, yeah. But it's really cool that that's part of the whole...
0: Yeah.
1: ...tradition.
0: Yep.
1: I do like that.
0: It was a ton of fun.
1: Yep.
0: It was good.
1: It was a good event, too. It seemed very busy.
0: Yeah, it was great. And once again, it's kind of funny because, I mean, you walk around and I knew people, but I didn't know a lot of people.
1: Yeah.
0: It was good.
1: Yeah. I do feel it's kind of, it's funny because Christine and I just had this discussion. Some small towns, and you're from one, have old home days.
0: Yes.
1: And old home day is kind of, everybody just comes together and you do your community thing and you see your neighbors you haven't seen in a long time.
0: Right.
1: New London doesn't have an old home day. But they have hospital days.
0: Yes.
1: Newport does not have an old home day, but we have Apple Pie Craft Fair.
0: Yes.
1: Claremont has the alumni weekend. So it does seem like just about every community has that one central where people just come out and do the thing.
0: I feel like we have a couple.
1: Winter Carnival is the other one.
0: Speaking of which, we have to get on that.
1: Yeah, we got a few things we got to get on.
0: Yes, I know.
1: Yes.
0: We've been
1: It's August.
0: Fascinating. Yes. I've had people reaching out asking what the theme is.
1: Yeah.
0: I'm like, we should probably do a meeting.
1: We've got a couple major events that I feel like, okay, it's August.
0: Yes. It's time to think.
1: Mm-hmm.
0: Yes.
1: Because last week didn't seem like we had to, but now.
0: It's August.
1: It's August.
0: I know. I'm so sad about it.
1: Because it's back to school. It's, you know.
0: All the things.
1: All the stuff.
0: Yes, I do know.
1: It's crazy. Corner Share's coming up. Apple Pie Craft Fair's coming up. Back to school festivals are coming up.
0: Yes, we have a ton.
1: Sports.
0: With the chamber. Yes.
1: Yeah.
0: Our golf tournament.
1: Right.
0: Run for the Fallen. A block party.
1: All of it.
0: Yes.
1: Twas. Winter Carnival.
0: Oh, my word.
1: Other stuff that's quite...
0: I'm going back to bed.
1: I know.
0: Yes. It's all happening.
1: Mm-hmm.
0: I know. I've already been working on Twas.
1: Have you?
0: Yes. I really want, so we, the past few years, we've been doing the

0: Festival of Trees.
1: Yes.
0: And I'm trying to figure out a way to keep the trees up.
1: I think that's a great idea.
0: And so I really want, I know, the pressure and the, I am a little extra, huh?
1: No.
0: I
1: no.
0: do require.
1: No, no, no. No, I agree with you on this one.
0: Yeah. Oh, okay.
1: Yes.
0: So he agrees.
1: Because.
0: But I do want like wooden boxes made so that the trees can stay up. I still want real trees in taller wooden boxes so that they won't really topple over.
1: Are they enclosed?
0: Ornaments? No.
1: Okay.
0: But the boxes will be up high enough that, you know what I mean? They should be pretty sturdy. And then I want the ornaments like zip tied on there.
1: Yes, 100%.
0: And then because,
1: they
0: don't want to deal with the cleanup. You're right. And then I want solar lights.
1: Oh.
0: Which those solar lights are pretty amazing.
1: They are actually.
0: Yeah, they're actually really good. They're not like.
1: I know.
0: Yeah.
1: Like Don kept talking about them.
0: Right.
1: Don Grant.
0: Right.
1: And I don't like new things.
0: I know.
1: So I didn't like the idea.
0: Right.
1: Because I knew nothing about it, but it was new, so I didn't want to do it.
0: Right, but you can't tell the difference.
1: No, they're very good.
0: They're very good.
1: Yes.
0: So that's what I was thinking. If we could keep them up. I was originally thinking I'd love to place them throughout the common in between the trees.
1: Mm-hmm.
0: Wouldn't that be nice? You drive by at night
1: and
0: kind of see them all lit up, but I don't know about that. The branches are pretty low.
1: Oh,
0: so
1: I see.
0: So I don't think it would really stand out as much. Mm-hmm. I think if we just line them.
1: I mean, it would be cool if they could be right here in the median through town.
0: Oh, that would be cool.
1: But then
0: how do you stop?
1: If they get plowed
0: and
1: look under.
0: And,
1: yeah. I know.
0: So I'm thinking maybe along the sidewalk there.
1: Mm-hmm.
0: But if we could keep them up from Twas till, I don't know.
1: Till New Year's.
0: New Year's?
1: Yeah.
0: Yeah.
1: And make sure that they get taken down.
0: Yes.
1: Yeah. I remember I told you there's a town near Manchester, Vermont that did kind of the same thing. And they just lined and they were just up. They were up all Christmas season. And in Chester, Vermont, I think does it too. And it looks awesome.
0: Yeah. And it makes you happy.
1: Yeah.
0: Okay, so here's something.
1: I like that stuff.
0: I know that you are very much about the white lights. So what happens if they're not white?
1: I'm okay with that, because it's a Christmas tree decoration. I just want uniform lights in town.
0: Oh, my gosh. And you think I'm complex.
1: No, I want uniform lights in town on all the buildings, and they have to be the soft light, not the annoying bright
0: white. Okay.
1: The one that hurts my eyes.
0: Okay, I agree with that.
1: I don't want that. That's gross.
0: Okay.
1: But if it's a Christmas tree with colored lights or whatever, that's fine. It's a Christmas tree. They're decorating with their own artistic vigor.
0: Okay.
1: Totally fine. But
0: all right.
1: I don't want flashy colored lights on all these buildings.
0: Okay. You are someone that I did think about when I had this thought.
1: How can you make Steve happy?
0: Right.
1: Because what did we learn? I'm always right.
0: Right. But I'm like, I do like a little bit of color and excitement.
1: Mm-hmm.
0: I mean, I secretly really just want a Clark Griswold house.
1: Oh,
0: that's like the way to my heart.
1: Yeah, but you want to hire somebody to do it.
0: Oh, yeah. I don't want to do it. I do the lights and I'm like, oh my gosh, one of these days I'm going to fall right off the ladder.
1: Mm-hmm.
0: And I just do the icicle lights and, you know, it's pretty quick and easy, but still it's painful.
1: Mm-hmm.
0: And I staple them right in. I do everything you're never supposed to do.
1: Perfect.
0: Yeah. I'm like, I don't know. But yes, I always have wanted to drive up and just have my house lit up like Clark Griswold.
1: Wow.
0: I just love it. It makes me happy.
1: I would like all the trees in town to be lined with those white lights.
0: Yes.
1: And
0: did they used to be?
1: Not all of them. There were some.
0: Okay.
1: And then stuff happened.
0: Yeah.
1: But when Hunter was here, I was talking with him, cause he liked the concept too and ended up finding some companies in New Hampshire that do it.
0: Yes.
1: And it's so expensive.
0: It is so expensive.
1: It is not cheap at all. It was like $600 to $800 a tree
0: to
1: hang lights.
0: Yeah. We're talking like $12,000 to do it right.
1: Right.
0: I know. My kids play baseball with a gentleman who owns a company.
1: He does it?
0: Yeah.
1: He must do really well.
0: Yes. And he does like Manchester and he does, it looks so great. But maybe someday. I'm not giving up hope.
1: No, you just have to have the benefactor that would donate that money.
0: Yes.
1: It's a lot of money.
0: But boy,
1: Looks cool, though.
0: It would be so cool.
1: And we have some good trees to do it. What are your thoughts on that tree down on the common? It's gone.
0: I know. It is gone.
1: I didn't even see them cut it down.
0: Me neither.
1: It was like gone one day.
0: Yeah, I know. I guess the whole center was rotted out.
1: Oh, was it?
0: Yeah. So I think it was 2 weeks ago. Someone texted me on a Sunday morning.
1: Yeah.
0: And was like, hey, there's a limb down. And I'm like, okay, great. I'll stop by the common and get it. And it was like a tree.
1: It was half the tree.
0: Right. I was like, oh, I'm not getting that.
1: I just thought they could save that tree. But you could see where it was rotten.
0: And a huge shout out to the town workers who came in that day, got it all set up for the concerts. The town manager was right on that. So mm-hmm. that was great. But yeah, then I just noticed that the whole tree was gone. Yep. And I guess the middle was rotted. And
1: now they're going to plant something new there.
0: And you know what else is weird I noticed? There are new trash cans.
1: Oh, really?
0: Yes.
1: I did not notice that.
0: Okay. Well, when you drive by.
1: Do they look good? Is that questionable?
0: Yeah, it's okay. Questionable. I'm like, I'm trying to remember. I don't remember 5 minutes ago.
1: All right.
0: But I'm like, on Sunday night, I'm like, that's a new trash can.
1: Are they all around?
0: I think so.
1: So no longer the exterior stuff where
0: all right,
1: there's a trash receptacle inside the wooden structure.
0: Okay, that's what it was. No, they're not there anymore.
1: Oh.
0: It's just a trash receptacle. A can?
1: Huh.
0: Yeah.
1: So I don't know.
0: To find out what that's all about.
1: Inquiring minds want
0: yes,
1: to know.
0: Yes, I'm like, I'm going to make a phone call.
1: Wow.
0: Yes, I need to know.
1: Man, this is what's great about small town stuff.
0: Why we have new trash cans.
1: That is important.
0: Because I was not a big fan.
1: Mm.
0: So I'm like, hmm. Who made that decision without me? No.
1: You know, the grounds crew is listening, and they're like, we don't need to talk to Shannon about
0: this. I know, but I'm like, what? Huh. And they're green.
1: Okay.
0: Yeah. Change. Change is hard.
1: It is hard.
0: It is hard. I'm trying to understand.
1: I'm staying neutral on this because I have not seen them yet.
0: But I know you're going to leave here and you're going to go check them out.
1: Yes.
0: And send me a text.
1: Every once in a while, a change is good. Like, I like the colored lights on the common for the red, white, and blue. And when they did Halloween and Christmas last couple of years.
0: Yes.
1: I really like that. That looks awesome.
0: Actually, people are commenting about that on Sunday night when they came on. They're like, oh, that
1: looks
0: awesome.
1: Good.
0: Yeah.
1: Now, that said, those little lights provide very little at all actual physical light to be used on the common.
0: Yes.
1: But it's more aesthetics than anything. But
0: yeah. But it does look cool.
1: It looks cool.
0: Yeah.
1: Yeah.
0: I like it during twas, red and green.
1: I've been noticing other towns, Sunapee did it, but when in Rhode Island, a lot of these, the painting of the red, white, and blue stripes.
0: Yes.
1: Sunapee looks awesome.
0: It does look awesome.
1: In the harbor?
0: They did a great job.
1: Yeah.
0: And where was I? It was just up in... I think it was like Brunswick, Maine, but yeah, they did every crosswalk and it was cool.
1: Yeah.
0: It was
1: awesome. Some crosswalks in Rhode Island on Sunday when we're driving through. I'm like, man, this looks great.
0: So tell me about driving through Rhode Island.
1: I hate it. I absolutely hate it. Christine does it.
0: It's so funny.
1: I have no problem driving anymore. I'll drive in Boston. I have no problem in Boston.
0: Yeah.
1: Rhode Island's awful.
0: Really?
1: Everybody's a jerk. And nobody knows how to drive, and the roads are awful. They haven't fixed the roads since 1926, and their exits are too quick together, and people are tailgating me, and that drives me nuts, and I don't like it at all.
0: See, it's funny, because I'm from Newbury, but I am one of those drivers. I'll weave in and out.
1: Awful.
0: Yeah, I'm just like so...
1: No.
0: Aggressive.
1: No, I'm in this lane.
0: I'm like,
1: get off my butt. I'm in this lane. I'm not moving. Just move. I'm stuck here.
0: Yeah. I'm the one like driving in the breakdown lane.
1: Are you kidding me?
0: I'm not at all. I'm like, okay.
1: You're the worst.
0: I know.
1: That is awful.
0: Sometimes you got to do what you got to do.
1: No, sometimes you just wait your turn like everybody else.
0: I know, but I'm not that way.
1: No, that's awful. The only thing I
0: am outside the box.
1: The only thing I do now is the zipper method when it comes to merging traffic.
0: The zipper method?
1: Yes.
0: What is that? Oh, every other?
1: Yes.
0: Okay.
1: So, like, yes. if there's construction up ahead on the highway, instead of waiting in line like everybody else, but the left lane is wide open.
0: Yes.
1: I'll jet over to the left lane and then cut.
0: Yes.
1: About 700 people. And then get to the front, and then you zipper. It's me, you, me, you, me, you.
0: Yes.
1: That's the way it's supposed to be. It's
0: Yeah.
1: It's technically called the zipper method.
0: Okay.
1: For traffic. People are supposed to do that.
0: Yes, I am that girl. So that's I drive fine. To Concord in Manchester a lot. My kids are playing baseball down there. And especially right now with the summer traffic, Sundays.
1: Oh, yeah.
0: Yeah. When 89 hits 93. I'm like that girl in the left lane. Then at the last minute, I cut right in. I make everybody mad.
1: You at least wave. Thank you.
0: Yes. I'm very cheerful.
1: That's pleasant.
0: I'm very nice about it. Oh, thanks. I don't know.
1: Yeah, that drives me batty too.
0: I just don't have time. But you're like 8 miles back. Why?
1: Because you're waiting your turn.
0: Oh.
1: Because you're in the lane that you're supposed to be in and not the breakdown lane.
0: I know. I'm always so impatient. Mm. Patience is not my virtue.
1: Well, that makes me feel not bad anymore. I felt guilty because you were trying to pull out the other day and I drove by you and just waved. And I'm like, I probably should have let her out. But actually, you know what? I'm glad I didn't. Okay. And I'm glad you had to wait like three more cars. Because I felt bad. I'm like, I should have just let Shannon out. I'm like, I'm driving like a jerk.
0: Yeah, usually, yeah.
1: So good.
0: Usually I just inch out. And...
1: Oh, you were?
0: I know.
1: I didn't see it was you at first. And okay, so I actually... saw the car,
0: yeah,
1: and thought, who's this person being a jerk? I'm not letting them out. And then I'm like, oh, I was Shannon.
0: And then I waved.
1: I should have, and you waved. I'm like, oh, Shannon, I should have let her out. But knowing that, you're just being a jerk anyway.
0: I am not being a jerk. That depot, that's hard pulling out of Depot Street.
1: It is.
0: It is.
1: Yeah.
0: There are cars you can't see. You have to pull like most of the way out before you can actually see.
1: I don't like pulling out there. I'll drive around.
0: I know.
1: Yeah, I actually find it easier to drive around past Sugar River Bank and come up and cut this way instead of waiting for somebody to let me out right there.
0: Yeah, it's a little bit scary.
1: Yeah.
0: You know, you do have to inch out a ton. So, yeah.
1: Yeah. First world, small town problems.
0: I know.
1: I have to wait 30 seconds to get out.
0: Yes. Yes.
1: So Concert on the Common Sunday night, 6 until 8 o'clock. It is a free concert for anybody to come and watch. 50
0: yes.
1: Shades of Blues.
0: Yes.
1: Tonight, National Night Out starts at 5:30, wraps up at 8. Farmer's Market is on Friday.
0: Yes. And what else? Salt Hill Pub has open mic nights on Thursdays.
1: Okay.
0: What else is happening in town?
1: No idea.
0: I know. What's happening this weekend?
1: I don't know.
0: Hmm. I guess I should know.
1: You probably should. This is your job.
0: That is my job.
1: I don't pay attention.
0: Like, I don't even know what the date is.
1: Like I said, Craftsman's Fair is going on up until this weekend.
0: Yes.
1: It's at Mount Sunapee. And then I think it's basically like we're just gearing up, like holding tight, enjoying summer while we can before.
0: Yes, a few more weeks.
1: Before fall starts.
0: Yes. I've got my birthday week next week.
1: Your birthday week.
0: I mean,
1: you have a whole
0: celebrate
1: week?
0: My birthday like all year, but yes, I have a birthday month, but yes.
1: You're so annoying.
0: Birthday week.
1: Are you kidding?
0: You want to know what I'm doing?
1: I don't, but I'll listen.
0: I'm a little scared. I'm hiking up Mount Washington.
1: Oh, are you?
0: I'm going to try. Make it.
1: In one shot?
0: Yes.
1: Wow. Okay. You'll be fine.
0: I know. I'll be fine. I mean, I might be.
1: If Dave Lance can run up that mountain.
0: David Lance ran up?
1: Ran up.
0: What year was that?
1: Like 1974.
0: Oh.
1: But still.
0: Okay. If Dave Lance can do it, I can do it.
1: If Dave Lance can do it, you can do it.
0: Oh.
1: Though he was training.
0: It may be miserable at the time, but I know that once I get to the top, I'll be like, ah.
1: Yeah, then you have to walk down.
0: I have like a 2 second rebound rate. I'm like, that's how I am with everything in life.
1: So this is part of your birthday week celebration?
0: Yeah. I'm like, oh,
1: so your
0: this
1: birthday is
0: so
1: next,
0: terrible.
1: Your birthday is next week?
0: Yes, Wednesday, August 12th.
1: Yeah.
0: Yes.
1: Well,
0: yeah.
1: I'll try to keep that in mind.
0: Okay.
1: I'll do nothing about it, but I'll just keep it in mind. So I'll try not to bug you that day.
0: It's always pretty good. The universe is good. There are always meteor showers.
1: Okay.
0: Yeah. Good. I don't know.
1: 65, 60, how old are you going to be?
0: Oh, yes. I'm still a youngin.
1: You are a little pup.
0: Yeah. So.
1: All right.
0: Yep.
1: Perfect. Well, enjoy the beginning of your birthday week next week.
0: Thank you.
1: And I hope it's 7 days of just pure bliss.
0: Pure fun.
1: Yes.
0: Usually by the end of the week, I'm like, oh, okay.
1: Time to be an adult again.
0: I'm done celebrating. Yes.
1: All right. We'll talk to you next week.
0: Okay.
1: All right. Shannon McMichael, Newport Area Chamber of Commerce. That's going to do it for me, Steve Smith. Have yourself a great day. I will talk to you tomorrow morning. We have your weather forecast 3 times an hour. Local news is twice an hour. 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
4: Batches of mosquitoes have tested positive for Jamestown Canyon virus in Derry and Hampton, bringing the total number of New Hampshire communities with positive results to 6. Earlier detective sites were in Salem, Exeter, Kingston, and Fremont. The virus spreads through the bite of an infected mosquito. Symptoms can include fever, headache, and fatigue, and in rare cases can lead to encephalitis. There is no vaccine or specific treatment. No human cases have been confirmed in New Hampshire so far this year. Officials continue monitoring most mosquito trapping programs concentrated along the seacoast and in a few of New Hampshire's larger cities. There's been a slight increase in the price of gasoline in the state of New Hampshire. The average price for a gallon of regular is $4.07 a gallon. That is one penny higher than it was a week ago. AAA reported the current national average is $4.09 per gallon.
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5: Doctors are seeing a new cosmetic side effect caused by weight loss drugs like Ozempic.
6: The condition, known as temporal hollowing or sunken temples, can make the face look older and thinner. Experts say it's becoming more noticeable as GLP-1 medications grow in popularity. Temporal hollowing is the loss of fat in the temples, the areas on the sides of the forehead. The condition is more likely to happen when patients lose weight too quickly or do not follow a personalized treatment plan. I'm Mark Mayfield.
5: New research suggests limiting sugar for children under the age of 2 may be good for brain health later in life. Researchers at Hong Kong University looked at 65,000 older people who were real young during the UK government program that limited sugar during World War II. The study found sugar rationing up to the age of 2 was linked to a 23% lower level of dementia. However, researchers note it's impossible to tell just how much sugar those people in the study consumed during that time. Health update, I'm Scott Pringle.
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8: Beautiful afternoon across the area with sunshine and dew points dropping into the 50s. Westerly breeze with that comfortable air and temperatures in the 80s this afternoon. We'll drop back between 55 and 60 tonight under mostly clear skies. Touch of humidity in the air on Wednesday. Temperatures again in the afternoon up into the 80s with sunshine. And it looks like 85 to 90 for both Thursday and Friday each day, the chance of a pop-up afternoon storm. From the Stormwatch 9 Weather Center, I'm meteorologist Kevin Skorupa.
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5: Multiple people are in custody after a drug raid at a house in Claremont. Four people were arrested and over 100 grams of drugs, including crack and fentanyl, were seized from a home on Twistback Road. Police believe the house might have been used as part of an operation to cut, package, and distribute drugs. 26-year-old Dylan Cutting and 30-year-old Sky Redman were among the suspects and are facing several charges, including possession of controlled drugs and intent to distribute. New Hampshire is one of the safest states in America, according to a national survey. That is according to U.S. News and World Report's 2026 ranking of states. Governor Kelly Ayotte credits the state's first responders. She also said her administration has fixed a broken bail system and strengthened protections for victims of domestic violence and human trafficking.
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6: A lot of sunshine, very comfortable air behind yesterday's system, a breeze out of the west, and temperatures this afternoon hovering around in the 80s. We drop between 55 and 60 under fair skies tonight. Touch of humidity in the air and temperatures back up into the 80s with continued sunshine on Wednesday and the chance of a few pop-up storms with more humidity in the air and highs between 85 and 90 for both Thursday and Friday. From Stormwatch 9 Weather Center, I'm meteorologist Kevin Skorupa.
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5: Beautiful afternoon across the area with sunshine and dew points dropping into the 50s. Westerly breeze with that comfortable air and temperatures in the 80s this afternoon. We'll drop back between 55 and 60 tonight under mostly clear skies. Touch of humidity in the air on Wednesday. Temperatures again in the afternoon up into the 80s with sunshine. And it looks like 85 to 90 for both Thursday and Friday each day, the chance of a pop-up afternoon storm. From the Stormwatch 9 Weather Center, I'm meteorologist Kevin Skorupa.
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2: A woman who was missing for 27 hours in the woods in northern New Hampshire is safe. Megan Kelly had been reported missing from the Dolly Coop campground in Martin's location on Saturday morning. On Sunday, a couple found her lying on the side of an access road in Gorham, just a few miles from the campground. She was taken to the hospital in Berlin. Conservation officers said they don't know how the 39-year-old ended up along the access road, but she suffered no life-threatening injuries. Vermont Senator Peter Welch is part of a bipartisan effort to address opioid addiction. The Democratic Senator and West Virginia Republican Shelley Moore Capito co-introduced the Rural Communities Opioid Response Program Authorization Act yesterday. The goal is to support rural communities with high levels of addiction by offering prevention, treatment, and recovery services. Welch says while Vermont has seen a decrease in overdose deaths in recent years, the work to help those struggling with addiction is far from over.
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5: 10 million people Monday without electricity after Cuba's national power grid collapsed. Michael Kastner reports.
6: The sudden island-wide blackout followed a severe regional outage that had already crippled Havana and Matanzas. Jose Diaz-Bayart with more.
7: Independent journalist Boris González Arenas says it's hard to imagine conditions worse than the ones we have today. As conditions in Cuba decline, repression has been on the rise.
6: Emergency crews blame critical fuel shortages and deteriorated infrastructure.
5: The head of the Federal Reserve thinks the central bank may be meeting too often, and he says that could be a problem.
8: The Fed's new chair, Kevin Warsh, is considering a reduction in the number of open market committee meetings. That's the group that determines what happens to interest rates. He may cut the current schedule from 8 meetings a year down to 5 or 6. Some experts feel the markets now pay too much attention to minor data shifts and fewer meetings could fix that. Any change isn't likely to take effect until next year at the earliest. I'm Daria Albinger.
5: California's minimum wage will be increasing to $17.40 an hour. Governor Gavin Newsom says the annual inflation adjustment will kick in January 1st, 2027. This will be the highest statewide minimum wage in the nation. It also will be nearly 2.5 times the federal minimum wage of $7.25 an hour. And many people escaping the heat with the free AC in a movie theater. Spider-Man Brand New Day raked in $355 million.
9: It was the second biggest opening weekend in box office history, with Brand New Day bringing in $927 million globally. It comes as data reveals movies are making a rebound, with attendance for this summer's showings in line with those of 2019.
10: People are looking for, you know, what was before social media, you know, going out and connecting again. You're starting to see that more.
11: So it's good to see people getting off the couch, getting away from the phones, and going to the movies.
5: I'm Monica Nelson with your consumer and business news.
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12: Beautiful afternoon across the area with sunshine and dew points dropping into the 50s. Westerly breeze with that comfortable air and temperatures in the 80s this afternoon. We'll drop back between 55 and 60 tonight under mostly clear skies. Touch of humidity in the air on Wednesday. Temperatures again in the afternoon up into the 80s with sunshine. And it looks like 85 to 90 for both Thursday and Friday each day, the chance of a pop-up afternoon storm. From Stormwatch 9 Weather Center, I'm meteorologist Kevin Skorupa.
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0: 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Yeah, what do you do with good old boys like me?
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6: Burlington, Vermont's plan to address homelessness and public safety is causing division. The City Council met yesterday to discuss Burlington Ford. Over 100 residents spent 3 hours giving their feedback. One critic said the program moves things backward in a dangerous way. A supporter, though, says it is not compassionate to leave people suffering from addiction on their sidewalks. The Burlington City Council wound up approving the plan in a 7-5 vote. Four committees will discuss details, and reports are due to the council next month. Channel 9 reported that the scheduled start of demolition at the Bedford Toll Plaza was delayed due to poor weather. The demolition is expected to take 3 months. Once work begins, the DOT says there will be rolling roadblocks and lane closures daily between 9 a.m. and 3 p.m. The state of New Hampshire now uses overhead electronic toll gantries.
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7: Beautiful afternoon across the area with sunshine and dew points dropping into the 50s. Westerly breeze with that comfortable air and temperatures in the 80s this afternoon. We'll drop back between 55 and 60 tonight under mostly clear skies. Touch of humidity in the air on Wednesday. Temperatures again in the afternoon up into the 80s with sunshine. And it looks like 85 to 90 for both Thursday and Friday each day. The chance of a pop-up afternoon storm. From the Stormwatch 9 Weather Center, I'm meteorologist Kevin Skorupa.
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7: Beautiful afternoon across the area with sunshine and dew points dropping into the 50s. Westerly breeze with that comfortable air and temperatures in the 80s this afternoon. We'll drop back between 55 and 60 tonight under mostly clear skies. Touch of humidity in the air on Wednesday. Temperatures again in the afternoon up into the 80s with sunshine. And it looks like 85 to 90 for both Thursday and Friday each day, the chance of a pop-up afternoon storm. From Stormwatch 9 Weather Center, I'm meteorologist Kevin Skorupa.
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2: Multiple people are in custody after a drug raid at a house in Claremont. Four people were arrested and over 100 grams of drugs, including crack and fentanyl, were seized from a home on Twistback Road. Police believe the house might have been used as part of an operation to cut, package, and distribute drugs. 26-year-old Dylan Cutting and 30-year-old Sky Redman were among the suspects in

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4: When the dust settled, nearly 50 deals were made at baseball's trade deadline. Among the top moves, the Red Sox snagged all-star catcher Adley Rutschman from the Orioles. The Cubs picked up pitcher Clay Holmes from the Mets. And after the deal for Tarik Skubal, the Dodgers added another pitcher, getting Chris Bubich from the Royals. Among the big sellers at the deadline were the Giants. Top players like batting champ Luis Arraez was dealt to the Phillies. Pitcher Robbie Ray goes to the Padres. And slugger Elia Ramos to the Yankees. Manager Tony Vitello.
5: Chaotic. This is a long day, a little bit fatiguing on the voice and everything else, but it's certainly part of the deal, and all we can do is move forward. It'd be great to keep some of those relationships.
4: The Giants played and won after all those deals, beating the Rangers 5-1. NFL news, Bears safety Kobe Bryant suffers a hyperextended knee injury that will sideline him 8 to 10 weeks. And Pro Bowl receiver A.J. Brown suffered a dislocated thumb at Patriots camp, but has continued to practice. I'm Matt McCoy.
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6: Beautiful afternoon across the area with sunshine and dew points dropping into the 50s. Westerly breeze with that comfortable air and temperatures in the 80s this afternoon. We'll drop back between 55 and 60 tonight under mostly clear skies. Touch of humidity in the air on Wednesday. Temperatures again in the afternoon up into the 80s with sunshine. And it looks like 85 to 90 for both Thursday and Friday each day, the chance of a pop-up afternoon storm. From the Stormwatch 9 Weather Center, I'm meteorologist Kevin Skorupa.
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6: Batches of mosquitoes have tested positive for Jamestown Canyon virus in Derry and Hampton, bringing the total number of New Hampshire communities with positive results to 6. Earlier detective sites were in Salem, Exeter, Kingston, and Fremont. The virus spreads through the bite of an infected mosquito. Symptoms can include fever, headache, and fatigue, and in rare cases can lead to encephalitis. There is no vaccine or specific treatment. No human cases have been confirmed in New Hampshire so far this year. Officials continue monitoring most mosquito trapping programs concentrated along the seacoast and in a few of New Hampshire's larger cities. There's been a slight increase in the price of gasoline in the state of New Hampshire. The average price for a gallon of regular is $4.07 a gallon. That is one penny higher than it was a week ago. AAA reported the current national average is $4.09 per gallon.
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7: Beautiful afternoon across the area with sunshine and dew points dropping into the 50s. Westerly breeze with that comfortable air and temperatures in the 80s this afternoon. We'll drop back between 55 and 60 tonight under mostly clear skies. Touch of humidity in the air on Wednesday. Temperatures again in the afternoon up into the 80s with sunshine. And it looks like 85 to 90 for both Thursday and Friday each day, the chance of a pop-up afternoon storm. From Stormwatch 9 Weather Center, I'm meteorologist Kevin Skorupa.
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8: On a warm summer's evening, on a train bound for nowhere, I met up with a gambler We were both too tired to sleep, so we took turns of staring.

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1: Beautiful afternoon across the area with sunshine and dew points dropping into the 50s. Westerly breeze with that comfortable air and temperatures in the 80s this afternoon. We'll drop back between 55 and 60 tonight under mostly clear skies. Touch of humidity in the air on Wednesday. Temperatures again in the afternoon up into the 80s with sunshine. And it looks like 85 to 90 for both Thursday and Friday each day, the chance of a pop-up afternoon storm. From Stormwatch 9 Weather Center, I'm meteorologist Kevin Skorupa.
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2: A woman who was missing for 27 hours in the woods in northern New Hampshire is safe. Megan Kelly had been reported missing from the Dolly Coop campground in Martin's location on Saturday morning. On Sunday, a couple found her lying on the side of an access road in Gorham, just a few miles from the campground. She was taken to the hospital in Berlin. Conservation officers said they don't know how the 39-year-old ended up along the access road, but she suffered no life-threatening injuries. Vermont Senator Peter Welch is part of a bipartisan effort to address opioid addiction. The Democratic Senator and West Virginia Republican Shelley Moore Capito co-introduced the Rural Communities Opioid Response Program Authorization Act yesterday. The goal is to support rural communities with high levels of addiction by offering prevention, treatment, and recovery services. Welch says while Vermont has seen a decrease in overdose deaths in recent years, the work to help those struggling with addiction is far from over.
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2: The numbers also show that adults over the age of 26 who smoke marijuana regularly has grown rapidly, outpacing the number of people who smoke tobacco. Women who've struggled with infertility are sharing stories online about becoming pregnant after taking GLP-1 meds. Health experts say GLP-1 drugs may improve fertility for some women by addressing conditions like obesity and insulin resistance, but results can vary from person to person. Health update. I'm Sarah Lee Kessler.
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5: Beautiful afternoon across the area with sunshine and dew points dropping into the 50s. Westerly breeze with that comfortable air and temperatures in the 80s this afternoon. We'll drop back between 55 and 60 tonight under mostly clear skies. Touch of humidity in the air on Wednesday. Temperatures again in the afternoon up into the 80s with sunshine. And it looks like 85 to 90 for both Thursday and Friday each day, the chance of a pop-up afternoon storm. From Stormwatch 9 Weather Center, I'm meteorologist Kevin Skorupa.
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1: 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WCNL will be broadcasting live from the event, so come say hello. National Night Out, Tuesday, August 4th, 5:30 to 8 at the Newport Town Common. 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
3: Burlington, Vermont's plan to address homelessness and public safety is causing division. The city council met yesterday to discuss Burlington Ford. Over 100 residents spent 3 hours giving their feedback. One critic said the program moves things backward in a dangerous way. A supporter, though, says it is not compassionate to leave people suffering from addiction on their sidewalks. The Burlington City Council wound up approving the plan in a 7-5 vote. Four committees will discuss details and reports are due to the council next month. Channel 9 reported that the scheduled start of demolition at the Bedford Toll Plaza was delayed due to poor weather. The demolition is expected to take 3 months. Once work begins, the DOT says there will be rolling roadblocks and lane closures daily between 9 a.m. and 3 p.m. The state of New Hampshire now uses overhead electronic toll gantries.
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4: Beautiful afternoon across the area with sunshine and dew points dropping into the 50s. Westerly breeze with that comfortable air and temperatures in the 80s this afternoon. We'll drop back between 55 and 60 tonight under mostly clear skies. Touch of humidity in the air on Wednesday. Temperatures again in the afternoon up into the 80s with sunshine. And it looks like 85 to 90 for both Thursday and Friday each day, the chance of a pop-up afternoon storm. From Stormwatch 9 Weather Center, I'm meteorologist Kevin Skorupa.
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5: Beautiful afternoon across the area with sunshine and dew points dropping into the 50s. Westerly breeze with that comfortable air and temperatures in the 80s this afternoon. We'll drop back between 55 and 60 tonight under mostly clear skies. Touch of humidity in the air on Wednesday. Temperatures again in the afternoon up into the 80s with sunshine. And it looks like 85 to 90 for both Thursday and Friday each day, the chance of a pop-up afternoon storm. From the Stormwatch 9 Weather Center, I'm meteorologist Kevin Skorupa.
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6: The devil went down to Georgia. He was looking for a soul to steal. He was in a bind because he was way behind and he was willing to make a deal. When he came across this young man sawing on a fiddle and playing it hot, and the devil jumped up on a hickory stump and said, "Boy, let me tell you what. I guess you didn't know it, but I'm a fiddle player too. And if you'd care to take a dare, I'll make a bet with you. Now you play pretty good fiddle, boy, but give the devil his due. I bet a fiddle of gold against your soul, because I think I'm better than you." The boy said, "My name's Johnny, and it might be a sin, but I'll take your bet, and you're going to regret, because I'm the best as ever been."

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And he laid that golden fiddle on the ground at Johnny's feet. Johnny said, "Devil, just come on back if you ever want to try again. I done told you once, you son of a gun, I'm

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2: Multiple people are in custody after a drug raid at a house in Claremont. Four people were arrested and over 100 grams of drugs, including crack and fentanyl, were seized from a home on Twistback Road. Police believe the house might have been used as part of an operation to cut, package, and distribute drugs. 26-year-old Dylan Cutting and 30-year-old Sky Redman were among the suspects and are facing several charges, including possession of controlled drugs and intent to distribute. New Hampshire is one of the safest states in America, according to a national survey. That is according to U.S. News and World Report's 2026 ranking of states. Governor Kelly Ayotte credits the state's first responders. She also said her administration has fixed a broken bail system and strengthened protections for victims of domestic violence and human trafficking.
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3: Ford is recalling over 47,000 F-150 and F-250 pickup trucks. A spokesperson says the rear camera's display screen blocks when the menu is open when reversing. It violates a federal rule that may cause an accident. Owners will be sent a letter starting this month. An over-the-air software update may fix the issue for most trucks. For more details, you can go to the NHTSA website. 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

0: issues after 5 years of high inflation and high prices. One-year inflation expectations dipped slightly to their lowest readings since March.
1: And recently released court documents show Hunter Biden claims he has no money and can't afford his legal fees. The depositions related to an ongoing lawsuit between Biden and the firm Winston Taylor for unpaid legal fees. The law firm claims Biden owes them $17 million from representing him in criminal prosecutions, congressional investigations, and defamation suits against his critics. According to the transcript, Biden said, "My family doesn't have any money and it's not their debt anyway." He also stated he doesn't own anything of value or any other assets at all. Biden argues that Winston Taylor knew he would be unable to pay his legal fees when it agreed to take him on as a client, and claims the parties agreed to work something else out. I'm Monica Nelson with your consumer and business news.
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3: Beautiful afternoon across the area with sunshine and dew points dropping into the 50s. Westerly breeze with that comfortable air and temperatures in the 80s this afternoon. We'll drop back between 55 and 60 tonight under mostly clear skies. Touch of humidity in the air on Wednesday. Temperatures again in the afternoon up into the 80s with sunshine. And it looks like 85 to 90 for both Thursday and Friday each day, the chance of a pop-up afternoon storm. From Stormwatch 9 Weather Center, I'm meteorologist Kevin Skorupa.
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1: 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That's 914-419-4253. 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
4: Batches of mosquitoes have tested positive for Jamestown Canyon virus in Derry and Hampton, bringing the total number of New Hampshire communities with positive results to 6. Earlier detective sites were in Salem, Exeter, Kingston, and Fremont. The virus spreads through the bite of an infected mosquito. Symptoms can include fever, headache, and fatigue, and in rare cases can lead to encephalitis. There is no vaccine or specific treatment. No human cases have been confirmed in New Hampshire so far this year. Officials continue monitoring most mosquito trapping programs concentrated along the seacoast and in a few of New Hampshire's larger cities. There's been a slight increase in the price of gasoline in the state of New Hampshire. The average price for a gallon of regular is $4.07 a gallon. That is one penny higher than it was a week ago. AAA reported the current national average is $4.09 per gallon.
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5: Beautiful afternoon across the area with sunshine and dew points dropping into the 50s. Westerly breeze with that comfortable air and temperatures in the 80s this afternoon. We'll drop back between 55 and 60 tonight under mostly clear skies. Touch of humidity in the air on Wednesday. Temperatures again in the afternoon up into the 80s with sunshine. And it looks like 85 to 90 for both Thursday and Friday each day, the chance of a pop-up afternoon storm. From Stormwatch 9 Weather Center, I'm meteorologist Kevin Skorupa.
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4: Beautiful afternoon across the area with sunshine and dew points dropping into the 50s. Westerly breeze with that comfortable air and temperatures in the 80s this afternoon. We'll drop back between 55 and 60 tonight under mostly clear skies. Touch of humidity in the air on Wednesday. Temperatures again in the afternoon up into the 80s with sunshine. And it looks like 85 to 90 for both Thursday and Friday each day, the chance of a pop-up afternoon storm. From the Stormwatch 9 Weather Center, I'm meteorologist Kevin Skorupa.
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2: A woman who was missing for 27 hours in the woods in northern New Hampshire is safe. Megan Kelly had been reported missing from the Dolly Coop campground in Martin's location on Saturday morning. On Sunday, a couple found her lying on the side of an access road in Gorham, just a few miles from the campground. She was taken to the hospital in Berlin. Conservation officers said they don't know how the 39-year-old ended up along the access road, but she suffered no life-threatening injuries. Vermont Senator Peter Welch is part of a bipartisan effort to address opioid addiction. The Democratic Senator and West Virginia Republican Shelley Moore Capito co-introduced the Rural Communities Opioid Response Program Authorization Act yesterday. The goal is to support rural communities with high levels of addiction by offering prevention, treatment, and recovery services. Welch says while Vermont has seen a decrease in overdose deaths in recent years, the work to help those struggling with addiction is far from over.
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5: When the dust settled, nearly 50 deals were made at baseball's trade deadline. Among the top moves, the Red Sox snagged all-star catcher Adley Rutschman from the Orioles. The Cubs picked up pitcher Clay Holmes from the Mets. And after the deal for Tarek Skubal, the Dodgers added another pitcher, getting Chris Bubich from the Royals. Among the big sellers at the deadline were the Giants. Top players like

0: Beautiful afternoon across the area with sunshine and dew points dropping into the 50s. Westerly breeze with that comfortable air and temperatures in the 80s this afternoon. We'll drop back between 55 and 60 tonight under mostly clear skies. Touch of humidity in the air on Wednesday. Temperatures again in the afternoon up into the 80s with sunshine. And it looks like 85 to 90 for both Thursday and Friday each day, the chance of a pop-up afternoon storm. From the Stormwatch 9 Weather Center, I'm meteorologist Kevin Skorupa.
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4: Burlington, Vermont's plan to address homelessness and public safety is causing division. The City Council met yesterday to discuss Burlington Ford. Over 100 residents spent 3 hours giving their feedback. One critic said the program moves things backward in a dangerous way. A supporter, though, says it is not compassionate to leave people suffering from addiction on their sidewalks. The Burlington City Council wound up approving the plan in a 7-5 vote. Four committees will discuss details and reports are due to the council next month. Channel 9 reported that the scheduled start of demolition at the Bedford Toll Plaza was delayed due to poor weather. The demolition is expected to take 3 months. Once work begins, the DOT says there will be rolling roadblocks and lane closures daily between 9 a.m. and 3 p.m. The state of New Hampshire now uses overhead electronic toll gantries.
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5: Beautiful afternoon across the area with sunshine and dew points dropping into the 50s. Westerly breeze with that comfortable air and temperatures in the 80s this afternoon. We'll drop back between 55 and 60 tonight under mostly clear skies. Touch of humidity in the air on Wednesday. Temperatures again in the afternoon up into the 80s with sunshine. And it looks like 85 to 90 for both Thursday and Friday each day, the chance of a pop-up afternoon storm. From the Stormwatch 9 Weather Center, I'm meteorologist Kevin Skorupa.
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3: Beautiful afternoon across the area with sunshine and dew points dropping into the 50s. Westerly breeze with that comfortable air and temperatures in the 80s this afternoon. We'll drop back between 55 and 60 tonight under mostly clear skies. Touch of humidity in the air on Wednesday. Temperatures again in the afternoon up into the 80s with sunshine. And it looks like 85 to 90 for both Thursday and Friday each day, the chance of a pop-up afternoon storm. From Stormwatch 9 Weather Center, I'm meteorologist Kevin Skorupa.
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2: Multiple people are in custody after a drug raid at a house in Claremont. Four people were arrested and over 100 grams of drugs, including crack and fentanyl, were seized from a home on Twistback Road. Police believe the house might have been used as part of an operation to cut, package, and distribute drugs. 26-year-old Dylan Cutting and 30-year-old Sky Redman were among the suspects and are facing several charges, including possession of controlled drugs and intent to distribute. New Hampshire is one of the safest states in America, according to a national survey. That is according to U.S. News and World Report's 2026 ranking of states. Governor Kelly Ayotte credits the state's first responders. She also said her administration has fixed a broken bail system and strengthened protections for victims of domestic violence and human trafficking.
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1: Doctors are seeing a new cosmetic side effect caused by weight loss drugs like Ozempic.
2: The condition, known as temporal hollowing or sunken temples, can make the face look older and thinner. Experts say it's becoming more noticeable as GLP-1 medications grow in popularity. Temporal hollowing is the loss of fat in the temples, the areas on the sides of the forehead. The condition is more likely to happen when patients lose weight too quickly or do not follow a personalized treatment plan. I'm Mark Mayfield.
1: New research suggests limiting sugar for children under the age of 2 may be good for brain health later in life. Researchers at Hong Kong University looked at 65,000 older people who were real young during the UK government program that limited sugar during World War II. The study found sugar rationing up to the age of 2 was linked to a 23% lower level of dementia. However, researchers note it's impossible to tell just how much sugar those people in the study consumed during that time. Health update, I'm Scott Pringle.
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3: With that lower humidity in place, temperatures dropping back between 55 and 60 tonight. Could be a little bit of valley fog around. Otherwise, continued sunshine Wednesday, continued highs in the 80s, but you'll notice a little more humidity in the air through the afternoon. Plenty humid for both Thursday and Friday. Highs both days between 85 and 90, and the chance of a few pop-up storms in the afternoon. That is the air mass we're inheriting going in to the weekend. From the Stormwatch 9 Weather Center, I'm meteorologist Kevin Skorupa.
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2: Batches of mosquitoes have tested positive for Jamestown Canyon virus in Derry and Hampton, bringing the total number of New Hampshire communities with positive results to 6. Earlier detective sites were in Salem, Exeter, Kingston, and Fremont. The virus spreads through the bite of an infected mosquito. Symptoms can include fever, headache, and fatigue, and in rare cases can lead to encephalitis. There is no vaccine or specific treatment. No human cases have been confirmed in New Hampshire so far this year. Officials continue monitoring most mosquito trapping programs concentrated along the seacoast and in a few of New Hampshire's larger cities. There's been a slight increase in the price of gasoline in the state of New Hampshire. The average price for a gallon of regular is $4.07 a gallon. That is one penny higher than it was a week ago. AAA reported the current national average is $4.09 per gallon.
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4: With that lower humidity in place, temperatures dropping back between 55 and 60 tonight. Could be a little bit of valley fog around. Otherwise, continued sunshine Wednesday, continued highs in the 80s, but you'll notice a little more humidity in the air through the afternoon. Plenty humid for both Thursday and Friday. Highs both days between 85 and 90, and the chance of a few pop-up storms in the afternoon. That is the air mass we're inheriting going into the weekend. From the Stormwatch 9 Weather Center, I'm meteorologist Kevin Skorupa.
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4: With that lower humidity in place, temperatures dropping back between 55 and 60 tonight. Could be a little bit of valley fog around. Otherwise, continued sunshine Wednesday, continued highs in the 80s, but you'll notice a little more humidity in the air through the afternoon. Plenty humid for both Thursday and Friday. Highs both days between 85 and 90, and the chance of a few pop-up storms in the afternoon. That is the air mass we're inheriting going into the weekend. From the Stormwatch 9 Weather Center, I'm meteorologist Kevin Skorupa.
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2: A woman who was missing for 27 hours in the woods in northern New Hampshire is safe. Megan Kelly had been reported missing from the Dolly Coop campground in Martin's location on Saturday morning. On Sunday, a couple found her lying on the side of an access road in Gorham, just a few miles from the campground. She was taken to the hospital in Berlin. Conservation officers said they don't know how the 39-year-old ended up along the access road, but she suffered no life-threatening injuries. Vermont Senator Peter Welch is part of a bipartisan effort to address opioid addiction. The Democratic Senator and West Virginia Republican Shelley Moore Capito co-introduced the Rural Communities Opioid Response Program Authorization Act yesterday. The goal is to support rural communities with high levels of addiction by offering prevention, treatment, and recovery services. Welch says while Vermont has seen a decrease in overdose deaths in recent years, the work to help those struggling with addiction is far from over.
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1: 10 million people Monday without electricity after Cuba's national power grid collapsed. Michael Kastner reports.
2: The sudden island-wide blackout followed a severe regional outage that had already crippled Havana and Matanzas. Jose Diaz-Bayart with more.
3: Independent journalist Boris Gonzalez Arenas says it's hard to imagine conditions worse than the ones we have today. As conditions in Cuba decline, repression has been on the rise.
2: Emergency crews blame critical fuel shortages and deteriorated infrastructure.
1: The head of the Federal Reserve thinks the central bank may be meeting too often, and he says that could be a problem.
4: The Fed's new chair, Kevin Warsh, is considering a reduction in the number of open market committee meetings. That's the group that determines what happens to interest rates. He may cut the current schedule from 8 meetings a year down to 5 or 6. Some experts feel the markets now pay too much attention to minor data shifts and fewer meetings could fix that. Any change isn't likely to take effect until next year at the earliest. I'm Daria Albinger.
1: California's minimum wage will be increasing to $17.40 an hour. Governor Gavin Newsom says the annual inflation adjustment will kick in January 1st, 2027. This will be the highest statewide minimum wage in the nation. It also will be nearly 2.5 times the federal minimum wage of $7.25 an hour, and many people escaping the heat with the free AC in a movie theater. Spider-Man Brand New Day raked in $355 million.
5: It was the second biggest opening weekend in box office history, with Brand New Day bringing in $927 million globally. It comes as data reveals movies are making a rebound, with attendance for this summer's showings in line with those of 2019.
6: People are looking for, you know, what was before social media, you know, going out and connecting again. You're starting to see that more.
7: So it's good to see people getting off the couch, getting away from the phones, and going to the movies.
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8: With that lower humidity in place, temperatures dropping back between 55 and 60 tonight. Could be a little bit of valley fog around. Otherwise, continued sunshine Wednesday, continued highs in the 80s, but you'll notice a little more humidity in the air through the afternoon. Plenty humid for both Thursday and Friday. Highs both days between 85 and 90, and the chance of a few pop-up storms in the afternoon. That is the air mass we're inheriting going in to the weekend. From the Stormwatch 9 Weather Center, I'm meteorologist Kevin Skorupa.
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1: 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WCNL will be broadcasting live from the event, so come say hello. National Night Out, Tuesday, August 4th, 5:30 to 8 at the Newport Town Common. 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
4: Burlington, Vermont's plan to address homelessness and public safety is causing division. The city council met yesterday to discuss Burlington Ford. Over 100 residents spent 3 hours giving their feedback. One critic said the program moves things backward in a dangerous way. A supporter, though, says it is not compassionate to leave people suffering from addiction on their sidewalks. The Burlington City Council wound up approving the plan in a 7-5 vote. Four committees will discuss details and reports are due to the council next month. Channel 9 reported that the scheduled start of demolition at the Bedford Toll Plaza was delayed due to poor weather. The demolition is expected to take 3 months. Once work begins, the DOT says there will be rolling roadblocks and lane closures daily between 9 a.m. and 3 p.m. The state of New Hampshire now uses overhead electronic toll gantries.
0: WCNL Country Weather, now.
5: With that lower humidity in place, temperatures dropping back between 55 and 60 tonight. Could be a little bit of valley fog around. Otherwise, continued sunshine Wednesday, continued highs in the 80s, but you'll notice a little more humidity in the air through the afternoon. Plenty humid for both Thursday and Friday. Highs both days between 85 and 90, and the chance of a few pop-up storms in the afternoon. That is the air mass we're inheriting going in to the weekend. From the Stormwatch 9 Weather Center, I'm meteorologist Kevin Skorupa.
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Good afternoon. Steve Smith, broadcasting live here on the Newportstown Common. It is National Night Out. Things officially just get started. Some folks are still getting set up. I'll be straight up honest with you. I just got my stuff set up. I was running about 20 minutes behind the schedule I wanted. That was my fault, not yours. I forgot something at the house. I had to run all the way back home, get my stuff, and come all the way back in. Whoopsie-daisy. But National Night Out is happening here in Newport. Also, one's going on in Claremont as well. Lebanon, Hanover, Concord, Manchester, all throughout New Hampshire and all over the country. National Night Out is happening. This is the third year in a row that Newport has participated, and what a beautiful night. First and foremost, the Town Common is a great place to be, obviously. It is a wonderful spot for all of us. We have the Toucher Truck from DART is here, Newport Fire Department, Newport Police Department, Eversource, SG Reeds, Corey Patton's Auto and Truck Works. You can have the kids check out all these trucks. We have vendors, food vendors from Grumpa's Lunchbox to the Cruisin' Cow. We have the, I think it's called Crescent Cafe, and also the, what is it? The Shaved Ice Truck. Oh, I can't remember the name of it. But we have that here, too. Lots of games set up. La Valley Building Supply is here. A ton of games. There's, let me see. Like I said, a whole bunch of vendors. Lots of food options. It's a great community night. The police department, obviously, this is their big night. They have a fun station set up so the kids or yourself can meet the police department, meet everyone. It is a wonderful community evening, a great participation, and it just started up. Goes until 8 o'clock tonight, National Night Out here on the Newport Town Common, and I'm going to be here all night, well, until we wrap up. Playing a wide variety of country music is Jim Croce on WCNL.

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Good afternoon. It's Steve Smith here from the Newport Town Common, and National Night Out is going on. And man, oh man, I got to tell you, the first ride up with the Eversource bucket truck is happening. If you didn't come last year, this was a huge hit. So Eversource has brought their bucket truck, and the kids are up the truck. It's incredible. So this was a huge hit last year. The kids loved it. If you want to have your kid that's not scared of heights, take a ride up in the bucket truck. You're pretty much almost to the steeple of the big church. And obviously they're up there with someone too. So don't think that it's like they're running it themselves. But they're up there looking over the whole town. Incredible. And what a sight to see here on the Newport Town Common National Night Out. So many businesses here. So many food options. A lot of people getting here. If you'd like to come on down, it is a free event. You can walk around and say hi. Obviously, you have to pay for the food. But everything else is free. Just come play the games. Meet the police staff, the fire staff. Chief Yanuzzi, you can give Chief Yanuzzi a big handshake. even Jeff Kessler's here, Slackman. So it's National Night Out here of Newport Town Common on WCNL Country. Mm-hmm.

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5: With that lower humidity in place, temperatures dropping back between 55 and 60 tonight. Could be a little bit of valley fog around. Otherwise, continued sunshine Wednesday, continued highs in the 80s, but you'll notice a little more humidity in the air through the afternoon. Plenty humid for both Thursday and Friday. Highs both days between 85 and 90, and the chance of a few pop-up storms in the afternoon. That is the air mass we're inheriting going into the weekend. From the Stormwatch 9 Weather Center, I'm meteorologist Kevin Scarupa.
6: And it is a beautiful afternoon here on the Newport Town Common, broadcasting live for National Night Out. This is going until 8 o'clock tonight here on the Newport Town Common. So many things happen. The Common is getting very busy. Have people come on down. If you're looking for food, we have food trucks. If you're looking for stuff to do, games and exhibits and touch of trucks. And so many things are happening right now. It's National Night Out on the Newport Town Common with the Newport Police Department here at WCNL.
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National Night Out, Newport Town Common. Good evening. Steve Smith broadcasting live here on the Common. The Newport PD is doing such a great job. It is 602 WCNL AM Newport. To put this event on is just so much work, and it's very intensive, but I know that it's so beneficial. The community has really come out in support of the police and just have a fun night out here on the Common. With a touch of truck that's happening right now, you can check out, go inside the DART ambulance, which is cool. Newport Fire Department has one of their fire trucks here, but it's engine number 4. We have a police cruiser here from, actually two cruisers from the Newport Police. Eversource, big, big excitement with that. They brought the bucket truck, you know, the one that is usually out fixing the lines when it's negative 20 degrees out in the middle of the wintertime in a storm. They brought that truck out, and they're giving kids lifts off the bucket truck. And you can basically see the town common from way high up. I kind of want to do it. I don't know what the weight limit is, because you got to go up with another guy. We'll be, like, sitting belly to belly up there. I don't know if that's a good idea or not. SG Reeds is here for their trucks. Also, Corey Patton's Auto and Truck Works. So that's the touch of truck aspect. The food here, we have Grumpa's Food Truck. We have the Cruisin' Cow. We have Crescent Coffee and the Kona Ice Truck. So a lot of different desserts. And also, you can get dinner here. The Newport Police is cooking up hot dogs. Those are for free. The other food trucks are, you gotta pay for those. A lot of different nonprofits are here and different businesses here in the town of Newport. So you can walk by and see all that community support as well. There's some games and there's a lot of fun. The police have a good little station set up. So it's right here on the Newport Town Common. We're on the ice skating side of the town common. So if you have never been to Newport before, we're more right next to the First Baptist Church and right across from Toll and the Richards Free Library and such. So we're on that side of the town common. So come on down. It goes until 8 o'clock tonight. It's Steve Smith broadcasting live here on the Newport Town Common. National Night Out with the Newport Police Department here at WCNL Country, AM 1010, FM 94.7, streaming online through our website at country1010.com.

0: 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National Night Out, Newport's Town Common. This is going on until 8 o'clock. If you're driving through wondering what is happening, what is going on the Common, this is actually happening all over the country. A lot of different police departments are involved in this. Newport got involved about 3 years ago with this here on the Common. And I know Claremont has theirs going on as well, and there's a whole bunch of others all throughout the state. But, it's actually a really great community event. Couldn't ask for a better night. The weather is picture perfect. We've got the toucher truck. You have the police department here. There's some fun exhibits with the police department. You can talk to all the different officers. The fire department is here from Newport. A whole bunch of different vendors, and there's a lot of kids everywhere. It's really just kind of a cool, relaxed night out on the Common. Food trucks, there's, let me see, four food trucks here. So you can come down and get dinner with Grandpa's Lunchbox. You can get dessert after. You can get some coffee, some delicious coffee from Crescent Coffee. The Cruisin' Cow is here, and also Kona Ice. So good options. Newport Police Department's cooking up hot dogs. And there's a bubble station. There's face painting for the kids. There's actually two places for face painting with the kids. So this goes on until 8 o'clock tonight. Come on down. It's Newport Town Common on the ice skating side of the Town Common with National Night Out with the Newport Police Department here live at WCNL Country, AM 1010 and FM 94.7.
1: That was a paperclip. Now imagine it 1/1000th the size in dust on a windowsill. That's enough lead to cause brain damage in a child under 6 or an unborn child.

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4: When the dust settled, nearly 50 deals were made at baseball's trade deadline. Among the top moves, the Red Sox snagged all-star catcher Adley Rutschman from the Orioles. The Cubs picked up pitcher Clay Holmes from the Mets. And after the deal for Tarek Skubal, the Dodgers added another pitcher, getting Chris Bubich from the Royals. Among the big sellers at the deadline were the Giants. Top players like batting champ Luis Arraez was dealt to the Phillies. Pitcher Robbie Ray goes to the Padres. And slugger Helio Ramos to the Yankees. Manager Tony Vitello:
5: chaotic. It was a long day, a little bit fatiguing on the voice and everything else, but it's certainly part of the deal. And all we can do is move forward. It'd be great to keep some of those relationships.
4: The Giants played and won after all those deals, beating the Rangers 5-1. NFL news: Bears safety Kobe Bryant suffers a hyperextended knee injury that will sideline him 8 to 10 weeks. And Pro Bowl receiver A.J. Brown suffered a dislocated thumb at Patriots camp, but has continued to practice. I'm Matt McCoy.
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6: With that lower humidity in place, temperatures dropping back between 55 and 60 tonight. Could be a little bit of valley fog around. Otherwise, continued sunshine Wednesday, continued highs in the 80s, but you'll notice a little more humidity in the air through the afternoon. Plenty humid for both Thursday and Friday. Highs both days between 85 and 90, and the chance of a few pop-up storms in the afternoon. That is the air mass we're inheriting going into the weekend. From the Stormwatch 9 Weather Center, I'm meteorologist Kevin Skorupa.
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5: Batches of mosquitoes have tested positive for Jamestown Canyon virus in Derry and Hampton, bringing the total number of New Hampshire communities with positive results to 6. Earlier detective sites were in Salem, Exeter, Kingston, and Fremont. The virus spreads through the bite of an infected mosquito. Symptoms can include fever, headache, and fatigue, and in rare cases can lead to encephalitis. There is no vaccine or specific treatment. No human cases have been confirmed in New Hampshire so far this year. Officials continue monitoring most mosquito trapping programs concentrated along the seacoast and in a few of New Hampshire's larger cities. There's been a slight increase in the price of gasoline in the state of New Hampshire. The average price for a gallon of regular is $4.07 a gallon. That is one penny higher than it was a week ago. AAA reported the current national average is $4.09 per gallon.
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6: With that lower humidity in place, temperatures dropping back between 55 and 60 tonight. Could be a little bit of valley fog around. Otherwise, continued sunshine Wednesday, continued highs in the 80s, but you'll notice a little more humidity in the air through the afternoon. Plenty humid for both Thursday and Friday. Highs both days between 85 and 90, and the chance of a few pop-up storms in the afternoon. That is the air mass we're inheriting going into the weekend. From the Stormwatch 9 Weather Center, I'm meteorologist Kevin Skorupa.
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Good afternoon. Steve Smith here of Newport Town Common for National Night Out. This is an annual tradition here in Newport, the third annual time that the Newport Police have been a part of this, and it's gone well every year. This is such a great turnout. So many people here on the Common. A lot of different, we have food trucks, we have games for the kids. There's a bubble station, a couple face painting stations. Kids are walking around with face painting like crazy. The biggest hit so far, I think, is the boom truck from Eversource. That kids can actually take a ride up in a boom truck. They're probably up, what, three, four, five stories tall? Holy cow. Overlooking the town common. So cool. Well, this goes on until 8 o'clock tonight. It is a great night for it. The weather is picture perfect. And if you're looking for something to do, just a night of walking around and checking out vendors and stuff, come on down to Town Common. If you want to spend some time in your community, Newport is the place to be. Claremont, by the way, is also doing their National Night Out as well. So I do want to give Claremont a big shout out, because I know that Pleasant Street is very busy right now, so I've heard. But either way, you've got options. I'm here on the Newport Town Common supporting the Newport Police Department. Thanks again for them for inviting me. It is 6:42. We're playing a wide variety of country music. It's WCNL Country, AM 1010 and FM 94.7.

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5: With that lower humidity in place, temperatures dropping back between 55 and 60 tonight. Could be a little bit of valley fog around. Otherwise, continued sunshine Wednesday, continued highs in the 80s, but you'll notice a little more humidity in the air through the afternoon. Plenty humid for both Thursday and Friday. Highs both days between 85 and 90, and the chance of a few pop-up storms in the afternoon. That is the air mass we're inheriting going into the weekend. From the Stormwatch 9 Weather Center, I'm meteorologist Kevin Skorupa.
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0: 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Good evening. It is 6:56. Steve Smith broadcasting live here on the Newport Town Common for National Night Out. We have Detective Paul Baudet. You're undercover, right?
1: Not at the moment. No, I'm grilling. I'm hot dog grilling out in overt.
0: It's a little warm grilling up hot dogs, isn't it?
1: It's a little warm right in front of that grill, yeah.
0: What a great night.
1: Oh, it's beautiful. Beautiful weather. It's not as humid as it's been the last couple of days, which is good. I've been horrible with this humidity. It was killing me yesterday and the day before. Tonight's beautiful. Absolutely gorgeous.
0: It's that old age setting in.
1: That's exactly what it is, I'm sure. Yeah.
0: I get it, 100%. What an awesome turnout. There's a lot of people here. So many different things for, like, families and adults to see.
1: Yeah, this is, I think, the third year we've done this. This is, of course, a national thing. It happens all over the country. But third time we've done it, and it's gotten bigger every year. We try to do the Touch a Truck event, which is kind of why we're at this end of the common. It's just a little nicer down, more room down here with the trucks. But it gets bigger and bigger every year. It's great.
0: So there's a whole bunch of different vehicles for the kids to do the Touch a Truck, from the ambulance to the fire trucks to the two police cruisers, the Eversource bucket truck, which I'm envious of, SG Reed's, Corey Patton's. And what I love about this is, like, kids that love trucks are all about it.
1: Oh, it's great. You see them light right up when they see the trucks and the big wreckers and the bucket truck. I agree with you. That is cool. There's probably no way I'm going up there, but I was listening to you talk about it earlier. I'll bet you're right. I'll bet you that's at least 5 stories up, and my hat's off to those guys that do that every day and take care of that stuff. And they're up there in the snow and the rain and the sleet. You know?
0: Yeah, no thank you.
1: Yeah, no way.
0: No. All I know is I just can't wait for my power to come back on when it's like negative 20.
1: Just hurry up and fix it, right?
0: Has the hot dogs been busy?
1: Hot dogs had a slow start. We don't have a sign that says free hot dogs. We put that on the list very early on the to-do list for next year. We had about 500 hot dogs, and I think we got one case left.
0: Wow. And you had about 4, right?
1: I had 3 or 4 or 5. Yeah, yeah. So the chef's got to test them.
0: Yeah.
1: You got to test to make sure. If I'm not going to eat it, how can I give it to anybody else?
0: Now, did you buy the hot dogs?
1: I did not personally, no. We did have a number of officers. We made donations to the various things that we have here.
0: Well, you picked out the right ones. You got the natural casing. These are not the cheap ones. You got the good ones with a snap to it.
1: Yeah, I'll give a shout out to Crystal on that one. Okay. Crystal's the mind behind the madness here, for the most part.
0: I have yet to see any police officers with Newport PD have their face painted yet. Will you be the first?
1: I don't think so. We've talked about that. Some of our guys that are on duty as we speak that have a moment to be here. Some of them are on duty later tonight. And so, you know, show up at a call tonight and the fender bender later tonight, and you know we got a tiger on a cheek or something like that.
0: Officer Kitten.
1: Exactly.
0: All right, meow. Start pulling some Super Trooper action.
1: There you go. Yeah, Super Troopers 3 coming. I just saw that
0: Friday, I think. I still haven't even seen the second one yet.
1: I haven't either. I didn't even know there was a second one, I think. When I saw the third commercial for the third, I saw the first one.
0: Yeah, me too.
1: Nothing's ever as good when they do these nowadays, it seems like.
0: Yeah. Though I am a fan of Police Academy, too, but that's just me.
1: That is true. You're dating yourself now, though.
0: Yes.
1: There's not a lot of people that are listening to this that even know what that is.
0: National Night Out goes until 8 o'clock tonight. Food trucks are here. A lot of vendors, a lot of different displays and such. What do you guys have on the police booth?
1: So we have some donation boxes. Obviously, one of the donations, the big one now, is for our new canine, Mako. We're raising money for the Mako. Mako has his own fund. He needs a vest. He doesn't have a puncture stab vest or bulletproof vest. That's next on the list. We're raising money for his fund in case he were ever to need any emergency vet care. Knock on wood, right now, not a problem, but, you know, in the future, as he's on duty, if something were to happen, he would need emergency vet care, and we want to have a fund available for that and only that. So that's what all the money's got. Ebby is here somewhere. He's walking around as well.
0: Yes, I saw Ebby was sitting.
1: Yeah, he's had a couple of hot dogs, but yeah, he's doing good. He's getting a lot of belly rubs and a lot of tension tonight.
0: I had somebody ask me, is that Ebby? He got big.
1: He did. He's a big boy now.
0: He's a tank.
1: It's his summertime, too, so yeah. He doesn't put on the mileage in the summer. He doesn't. He's not at the station every day, and obviously during the school year, he's at the school. And he, I'll bet you he walks several miles every day when he's at the school. So,
0: oh, probably.
1: So Officer Seymour has a pool and several other Labradors, so he runs around and plays with them. But he likes to snooze by the pool, I'm being told. that's his summer.
0: Now, what else do you guys have at your booth for the police?
1: We've got a fingerprint kit for the kids. We've got a couple of information panels, meet the team. All our officers have a little photo and a bio kind of thing. And we've got all kinds of free swag. We've got balloons, cups, all kinds of Newport PD stuff. Sunglasses that say Newport Police on the side. All kinds of little things. Yeah, pens and pencils.
0: Oh, it's great, and it's a great turnout. Thanks for coming on. I appreciate it.
1: Well, I'm going to crank the grill back up and get back to it, I guess. We got another case to go, I think.
0: All right, go get to work.
1: All right, you can have one.
0: I'm good. I already had one. I'm fine. Thank you. It's a Paul Waddell of Newport Police Department. It is 7:03 here at WCNL AM Newport. We're playing a wide variety of country music with a Nitty Gritty Dirt Band at WCNL.

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2: With that lower humidity in place, temperatures dropping back between 55 and 60 tonight. Could be a little bit of valley fog around. Otherwise, continued sunshine Wednesday, continued highs in the 80s, but you'll notice a little more humidity in the air through the afternoon. Plenty humid for both Thursday and Friday. Highs both days between 85 and 90, and the chance of a few pop-up storms in the afternoon. That is the air mass we're inheriting going in to the weekend. From StormWatch 9 Weather Center, I'm meteorologist Kevin Skorupa.
3: And it is a beautiful night here in Newport for National Night Out with the Newport Police Department. 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So until 8 o'clock tonight, National Night Out is happening here on the Newport Town Common. 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

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It is 7:29. We've got about a half hour left of National Night Out here on the Newport Town Common. Newport PD is putting this thing on, but there's so many different aspects to it. We've been talking about it all night. If you would like to come on down, the food truck's still going. The vendors are still here. Marvin is still here. You can say hi to Marvin and everybody else. We have more country music rolling on right now here at WCNL, AM 1010 and FM 94.7.

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Well, we are wrapping up the live broadcast here on the Newport Town Common for National Night Out. What a great night. Awesome job, Newport PD. This was fantastic. So many people came out. A very busy time on the Town Common on a Tuesday night. You never know what's going to happen on an event like this, because, you know, Tuesday night is kind of a weird night to do an event, but this is the National Night Out happening all over the country. And great to see that the Newport PD has been involved in this. So thank you, Newport PD. Thank you to Newport Fire Department. Thank you to DART, all the touch truck businesses, all the local vendors that were here, local businesses, nonprofits, the food trucks, and this awesome community for coming out and putting this thing on together and just being a part of it all. So I will talk to you tomorrow morning after my normal morning show. We'll talk Newport Police later on this week. Have a great evening. I'm going to leave you with, what am I doing? I don't even know. I got a song. Here we go. It's WCNL.